Abubakar is 47 years old, was discharged and acquitted of all the charges. And then the judge was Justice Emeka Nwite, who pronounced the four terrorists guilty in the entire 9-count charges and ordered that they be hanged until they died. That's the judgment. Chilling, but I would say proportional to the crime. More headlines. How Fintini's loss rejigs 2027 power dynamics in Adamawa. And we also have new regulations to allow Nigerians sell surplus solar energy to discos. New regulations to allow Nigerians to sell surplus solar energy to discos. Wow. Uduwale seeks expert-led growth, lauds Nigerian firms' industrial exploits. We also have UNICEF seeks media support to drive change in education sector. And then more headlines in the Guardian newspaper this morning, like the update on FIFA. We have the likes of David Orema, Burna Boy, Aris Star in FIFA World Cup official album, while Shakira will be joining them. I don't know if she signed a lifetime of, you know, like commitment to the World Cup. It wouldn't be her first time. Nigerians fault Wike over comments linking teachers' protest to politics. See, Nigerians fault Wike over comments linking teachers protesting to politics. Okay. And portfolio investment pushes capital importation. This is for the economic side of things. We'll get back to that. Let's talk about vandalism a little bit. There's a headline that says blackout fears loom in North Central Corridor as 6 transmission towers collapse. The new power minister did say if there's a like national grid issues and, you know, vandalism stuff, if it continues to happen, we should hold him responsible. And a lot of people did go to his handle to ask for his address or office address so they could come hold him when things go bad. I don't know if he's dropped that detail yet. So we have the FG restates move to relocate colonial era correctional centers. U.S. targets Nigeria, South Africa, 58 countries with fresh tariff proposal. Bandits abduct 6 polytechnic students in Zamfara as senator decries rising insecurity. Is this what we're going to be facing in this year leading to the election year? The bandits issue everywhere. Accountant arrested at Lagos Airport over alleged 150 million naira theft. Okay, there's a picture of the back of his head being displayed in the Guardian newspaper this morning. Ogun community raises alarm over alleged pollution of water source. Okay, the environment is important. Police bust gun-making factory in Yobe State. They're making guns locally. For who? Hunters? Police unveil violent crime unit in Yobe as Ogun Command debunks reports on bandit attack. Foundation, NDLEA sensitize Lagos students on dangers of drug abuse. Julius Berger completes Bodo Bonny Road, begins tree planting, street light installation. And we also have court acquits man of defilement, abduction over lack of evidence. So the court just let him go because they couldn't prove anything. Stakeholders demand swift prosecution of GBV perpetrators. Okay. Alright. Said gender-based violence perpetrators. So the stakeholders have called for the swift prosecution of perpetrators of gender-based violence, stressing the need to ensure offenders face the full weight of the law. They made the call at stakeholders engagement forum organized by the International Federation of Women Lawyers, FIDA, Ikeja Branch for Law Enforcement Agencies and Prevention of Violence Against Women and Girls.

Where are the men in this picture? Like, what about violence against men? You know, since it's a gender-based violence. You know, that's the thing about my gender. They just be quiet, you know, and going through these things quietly. All right? The women are doing quite a lot of work. They're doing a banging job. Well done to them. But men need to come out so that we can actually have this thing called equality for real, you know. At the end of the day, we're going to be shifting from The Guardian to The Punch to get some more headlines, all right? And this one has, on the front page, over 600 pupils, teachers abducted despite 145 billion naira safe school scheme. That's an update, more like a report. You have that. Over 600 pupils, teachers abducted despite 145 billion naira safe school scheme. Probably need to question the people in charge of that fund and the execution. What have they been doing with the funds? And, you know, Ekiti Unitech coach quits after historic NNL run. Police launch manhunt as gunmen abduct Adelabu's sister, nephew. We heard this yesterday morning, and it was really, it was just a sad one. So here's how you can join this conversation. Let us know your thoughts on any of the headlines. Do reach out. Send us a WhatsApp message, 0916-257-1214. 0916-257-1214. Then for SMS, send 0901-133-9791. 0901-133-9791 for the SMS platform. On Facebook, we are Metro 977 Live. Metro 977 Live. Okay, so Africa can raise $469 billion without tax hikes. AFDB there, saying Africa can raise $469 billion without tax hikes. Okay, I like the without tax hikes part. Okay, then you have the next one. The headline here reads, Jonathan not in 2027 race, associates insists. So all the inserts we've listened to, the videos we've watched, what's going on with that? Jonathan, not in 2027 race, associates insists. Okay. Okay, so The Punch is reporting that close associates of former President Goodluck Jonathan have dismissed speculations about a possible 2027 presidential bid, insisting that there is no indication that the former leader intends to return to the ballot. I'm going to stop there. All right. I'm just going to leave that. We've seen some things and heard some things, and we'll just wait because time will clarify everything eventually. All right, so but that's been reported by the Punch newspaper. You can read up about it to find out who these associates are. Who are these people and why are they saying this now after the whole drama from last week? All right, so more headlines. We have Ogun school hit by fresh gas leak, scores hospitalized. Gas leak in Ogun State, all right, and scores hospitalized. This is a sad one. Our pupils need way more protection. They need way more, priority. Their security, their safety, all of that, it need to be considered, because from what I'm seeing and hearing, we are seeing and hearing, there's a lot happening to, you know, pupils and people in general in this era, this period, you know. So we need more focus on that area to keep the students safe. All right. So we also have more headlines. Our church attack, four terrorists get death sentence.
we also have that too. School abduction, Oyo Assembly rejects negotiation with bandits. They rejected the negotiations with bandits, or the idea of it. Voter data leak. Police detain INEC official. Quiz Wiki's aid. That's an interesting one. Banks make 209 billion naira from accounts maintenance fees in 3 months. Account maintenance fees. The banks make 209 billion naira from account maintenance fees in 3 months. Aftermath, primaries. Obi rallies NDC aspirants for unity. Obi rallies NDC aspirants for unity. Final year female varsity students found dead on Kogi Highway. A very sad one. Police hunt gunmen after raid on Oyo Immigration Office. Bauchi teenager in police custody over teens drowning. Alumni seek help over encroachment on Ondo School's land. Kano. There's a Kano man dies fetching phone from well. And 17 nabbed for cultism in Abia. 17 nabbed for cultism in Abia State. 144 arrested in Lagos street begging raids. And we also have protests in Ekiti over 16 worshippers held after ransom has been paid. So why are they still holding them? They wanted the ransom. They've given it to them. And they're still holding the people after ransom has been paid. So there's a protest in Ekiti State over 16 worshippers held after ransom has been paid. Other news, you find 61 opposition reps endorse Ugo Chinyere for minority leadership seat. We also have Obi. NDC leaders urge aspirants to accept primary results. Three ex-Osun lawmakers dump APC. INEC records 87% readiness for Enugu North by election. APC loses rep members to PRP ADC. We also have the headline here. I joined Peter Obi's 2023 ticket out of sympathy, says Baba Ahmed. Okay. 2027, Buba backs SDP presidential candidate, warns against one-party state. And INEC seeks stakeholders' support for PVC collection awareness. We also have 2027, Accord disowns Olaokpo Hashim's candidacy, refunds 50 million naira nomination fee. A lot is happening in the political scene, as you can see and hear from the National Dailies. We'll be moving to the Vanguard in a bit, but I want to touch on some of the messages that have begun to drop. All right, so let's get through some of them quickly so that we don't get to miss out on any. All right, so the first one here, someone is sending us a link. Why are you sending me a link? I'm not going to click on that. You didn't even explain what the thing is about. Okay. Stevie Kelly, good morning to you. Welcome. Good to have you. Steve says, okay, sending this message from Maryland. It says, shame on Wike for linking all your kidnapping to politics. Someday nature will make him eat up his numerous, okay. He says the nonsense guy says, okay, sending this message from Maryland. It says, shame on Wike for linking all your kidnapped to politics. Someday nature will make him eat up his numerous, okay. He says the nonsense guy statements. May the sentencing of those who masterminded Owo massacre be truly was pronounced by the court, because in this crime, a lot is behind scene. Stevie Kelu there

with the message, saying the sentencing of the four young boys, name was up to 28. They were all just young boys, right? One was even 20, killing people's parents. got another message here, and this one's in from Godfrey from Ijaniki. Godfrey says, good morning, crew. Good morning to you, too. He says, the law should not be only solar. Individuals and organizations should be out to sell excess power, whether solar or generators, to discos. I learned India and other countries do something like this. What of Malachi? I hope he is fine. Oh, Malachi's doing good, right? Malachi's okay. It's fine indeed. okay. I really can't say what the future will bring, but Malachi is okay. He comes around from time to time. You know, he's obvious at this point, but he's doing other things, but not so far away from this profession, all right? So he's served, he's given, and he retired. So, but we still get to see him from time to time. It's a pleasure. Malachi is doing okay. Thanks for asking. Elkin from Shomula is here. Says, good morning, Metro crew. The kidnapping going on in our country now is one too many. The question I'm asking, which I'm yet to get an answer to, is how are these kidnappers collecting ransom, making calls, and showing videos of the people in their custody? And yet I find it difficult to track them and arrest them. It is unfortunate. Benjamin from Shogule. Okay. One of the V's from this recent kidnapping in Oyo State, by the teachers, where she was speaking and there was a gun to her face, she did kind of indicate or hinted that the government or the security forces did try to forcefully rescue them, and that it has escalated the situation and that they shouldn't try. So they know where they are. They've tried to get through to them. The victims are saying that force is causing them far more, and they picked someone else that they want to kill because of that. So it will be a tactical challenge at this point, not a location challenge from in the public space. Our church terrorists sentenced to death. As cheering as this news appears sound, the execution is another thing, as the governor who to sign the execution will not muster enough political courage to do it. Countless numbers of people throw in various correctional centers over dates because none of the governors is ready to sign execution. Adeyelu Funsho from Baru Ikpaja with a message there. Good morning to you. And it's concerned. It says that a lot of governors usually do not like to sign because the governor has to sign before it'll happen. So a lot of governors do not like to sign those documents without the task. Okay. Excuse me. Dr. Ogo Suji from First Tech Town sent in this and says, good morning, Metro FM, Radio Boy from Sunday. Charity. Worsening insecurity in and Amoteko funding, but Amoteko is a record vigilante outfit, strongly mentored or by late Ondo State Governor Rotimi Akeredolu to protect Southwest Nigerians. Are the present to have tossed this very good project to the dustbin, due largely to primitive capitalist simulations and squanderings of riches? Besides, given the Oyo abductees debacle, one wonders where the likes of Sunday Adeyemo Igboho and Ibagabi Gani Adams, that claim to have senior Otumokpor's juju. Here's some Wike FCT minister, and you like calling him emperor, with regards to his unguarded states. Statements about teachers' protests in Oyo and some other national issues during his monthly press conference. Do you blame him as a head that dances on the road? Has our statements about teachers' protests in Oyo and some other national

issues during his monthly press conference. Do you blame him as a bird that dances on the road has its drummers in the nearby bush? Nyesom Wike is not alone on this continuing vituperations, a la vitriolics and banters being thrown to Nigerians. The presidency remains the invisible hand of the Godfather. Biblically, though it may tarry, but it must surely come to pass. We have seen powerful men in the political firmaments of Nigeria and their exits. One thing remains. Chineke, poor Nigerians, no day sleep. As from the voters' registration leak remains a foretaste of how 2027 presidential election had already been completed while voting public, you say they are wasting their time in anticipation of voting for a good leader. Will Lere Olayinka, Nyesom Wike, FCT minister, go free from this expose? Okay, this is from the desk of Dr. Ogosuchi, sent in that one from Festac Town. And we got another message here. Granny B, or Grandma B from Abulegba says, good morning, Sunday, radio boyfriend, Charity, and then the Metro FM crew. She says, I greet you all for a job well done. That's coming from Grandma B. Thank you so much for the message. Thank you. Okay, so then we have another one. Onya is here. Okay. Yes, yeah, says happy Thursday. At last, justice have been served regarding our church massacre with yesterday's sentencing to death of four culprits. But let's go beyond arrest and prosecution of the foot soldiers to apprehending terrorism sponsors, for it's only then we can say we're winning the war against terrorism. All the power ministers from Fashola to current one have one thing in common, and it's all talk, but no action. The current one has started his own. His predecessor and his principal promised us constant power supply earlier, but what we see is darkness. Nigerians, awake from your slumber and pressure your leaders to deliver dividend of democracy they promised you. Enough of empty rectories. Is it rectories or rhetorics? What did you want to write? He said enough of that, Biko. That's how Onya ends the message. Onya, you said Nigerians are awake from your... Why are you saying your... Are you not a Nigerian? I can see your number. It's a Nigerian line. You're in Nigeria. So why are you saying you're excluding yourself? Why? Why are you doing that? Are you not part of the Nigerians? Okay. Just teasing you there. You're a Nigerian, of course. So you must join that speaking out. You have to be a part of it. Okay. So, we got more. This time, Wasu from Ikorodu has dropped a message. And he is saying, morning to, okay, greeting us. Good morning to you as well. This insecurity has been escalated, or have been escalated, and our political leaders refuse to do the needful. Many people are in kidnapper hand, in choir state. In fact, so many of them have died in the bush. And our governor, cannot Governor what's carrot? What governor carrot on, like, okay, carry on. He wrote carrot. Okay, carry on like there is nothing wrong. In fact, close to 200 people are with kidnappers in Kwara, and from all indication, Kwara state governor didn't do anything to rescue them. Nigeria is like a failed state. All ingredients of that are with us in Nigeria. Mr. President, please decentralize security apparatus of Nigeria now, before it's too late. This one's coming in from Adesina Wasu in Ikorodu. It says, it's talking about people. Where did you get the number from? The people in Kwara say about 200 people are with, you know, kidnappers. Where do you get the numbers from? But then he's talking about recent activities in Kwara State,

kidnappings and not very happy with the death of some of the victims, and also calling on the government to do something about it. Nigeria is not a failed state. We're still here. We're working through our problems. All right. Emmanuel from Ijesha dropped this message and he says, "Good morning, Metro. I wonder what's going on in this country. Fauci was mocking Makinde's inability to secure the release of kidnapped school children, but he failed to help the release of church victims in his own state. Those that sentenced to death supposed to be hung immediately rather than waiting for governors to sign their death sentence, because they will never do so. I pity Nigerians. Let's forget about tribal politics. We need a leader with experience and influence within and outside Nigeria." Emmanuel from Ijesha. All right. You said the governors should not sign. Then who else should sign? There's a protocol to everything. Do you want someone to be executed and then later on questions are raised and everybody tells you, "I wasn't the one, it wasn't me"? There has to be a structure, and this is not peculiar with Nigeria. It is also done internationally with other nations, so it's like a standard protocol. Right. Okay, so we also have Mayor from Ikotun Igbe. "Good morning to you all in the studio. INEC and APC are working hand in hand. No more, no less. The National Assembly and the Judiciary are partners with APC and Tinubu, and nothing anyone can do about it." Mayor, were you know the question I always ask. Sir, were you in the room when they planned this alleged allegiance? Were you there? Like, what can you show us to say these people are really together like that? I get it. People make, you know, guesses and, you know, speculations and all that. But if you come out in public to say something, you have to test yourself and test your facts. How, if you're called upon right now and say, "Present proof," would you be able to do that? I just wanted to sit to that question, but thank you for the message. All right, we got Gentle Sticks says, "So the police is so involved now, looking and searching for the former minister's sister and her twin Abi. So what about the 45 children that are still with the kidnappers? This country is okay," says a joke. "It's time to protect and take law into our hands, because we can't wait for this." Okay, it's not very, you just insulted the government, said. Alright. The expressions and, you know, the tone is understood. However, let's just, pass the message without, you know, it just outrightly insulting people or insulting offices, right? Because your message will just drown inside of the insult and all of that, and they're not gonna hear you. So, but then it's very, it's a very sad development that we have children in custody. And now they're targeting kids. They're targeting schools. They've been doing it for a while anyway, but it's like there's an escalation recently. And, because they want the public to really go through this pain of imagining things. So far, there's not been any authentic pictures coming from the kidnappers' den. Most of the pictures on social media are fake. They are recycled images from 2020 and other, events in the past. No real image. I took time to analyze and fact check a lot of the images circulating on social media, and every single one except the one from the teacher, the senior teacher that spoke with a gun to her face, except that one, that was real. But everything else, all those horrible pictures of children, those were all just fake news and misinformation. Recycled images from other events. So in case you've seen those pictures and you're having nightmares, those were past events from almost 5-6 years ago. Those are not current and they're not real. The bloggers are trying to just get monetization money from the social media platforms, and in so doing, they are causing more harm than good.

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1: Hi there, my name is Dakore Egbusin Akonde, and I want to appeal to you all regarding dumping waste in our waterways and on our beaches. Please, let's be thoughtful about our environment. It's our collective responsibility. Thank you, and God bless you as you do so. Have a great day.
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This is Newspaper Headlines right here on your darling station, Metro FM. I'm Sunday Mona, and my producer is Charity Igedosa. Now, we've got more messages coming in, so I'm just going to run through them quickly. Idima Puza from Surulere. Idima Puza wrote this and says, good luck, Jonathan might have listened to Voice of Reason for him to finally opt out of contesting in the next election on a dead PDP's ticket. He's supposed to maintain his past dignity as former good president to dodge being disgraced in 2027. Our electricity power grid collapsed again. What did Mr. President say? If he failed to give Nigerians steady electricity by 2027, I trust Nigerians to do the needful when the time comes. Insecurity in the land is even enough to disqualify Mr. President from being re-elected again. In a sane and advanced country, banditry everywhere has taken over the governance from the government every day. There's always news of oppression of terrorism. God help us. Idima Puza from Surulere there with the message. Touch on power, touch on security, touch on elections and all of that. Now, we also have something from Sixtus from Ayawale Street, Ijaya Jokoro. Say, good morning. Thanks for newspaper headlines being enlightened to us concerning things happening variously. God help us in this country. Sincerely, Sixtus from Ayawale Street, Ijaya Jokoro there with the message. Thank you. We got a message in from Dominic, all the way from Ibafo. Says, my stake is on Lere Olayinka is a clear indication of what the current leadership nepotistic, if it were opposition to speed off arrest will have been, guess as mine. Wiki and the INEC chairman still remains in office shows complexity of our current leadership of Tinubu. Your write-up, you know, veered off a bit there. Like, you know, the sentences were not really connecting fully. Somewhere in the middle, I was lost. But Dominic there sent in the message. Thank you very much. And did I not just... Okay. Was you, I will come back if I've taken other people's messages. If there's time, then we'll do that. Okay, so... But for now, let's just take all the messages. Okay, so we got something in this time from Umana Udofort Toby from Badagry. Says, good morning, Metro crew. Is this INEC ready for 2027 election?

the ones, hopefully some can hear us, can listen, are listening. Please do something about people making corrections on their names or any other corrections on their PVCs. Speed up the process so that people can vote, you know, so they can have their PVCs ready. The centralized system sometimes can drag, and that is something that is quite, it's very disheartening. It's a terrible experience. All right. So this one reads, I guess that the National Assembly should amend the particular section that anyone being convicted and sentenced to death in any form of court should be sentenced without government signing it. It pains me that those who carry out evil acts are alive while victims, parents, and feeling the pains. Emmanuel. Yeah, Emmanuel is doing a rejoinder. Okay, so I have to touch additional in the absence of the other messages. All right. So, yeah, top of the morning, additional says, our governor contributes to this insecurity because many of them refuse to sign in condemned inmates that are in prison. But governor refused to sign in the death warrant and they forget the promise to uphold the constitution of Nigeria. They always sign budget and contract, but they fail to sign the death warrant, which is part of Nigeria's constitution they promised to uphold. To Mr. All 36 governors contribute to insecurity in Nigeria because they refuse to sign the death warrant. From Adesina Wasu in Ikorodu, a lot of people sharing similar sentiments coming to that topic. All right, thank you for the message. We also have Damien says, good day once more. Last words, you didn't get me, or wait, is this from today? No, this is not from today. Okay, let's take the one from today. All right, so this is a message. It says, Ebola again in Africa, spreading very fast. Dr. A mayor of Nigeria bravely and patriotically refused one soya from Liberia entry into the country the first time. I am afraid we may not escape Ebola the second time around. Someone requested command fire and brimstone to kill the Ebola virus. If divine power is mine to wield, my reply is no. Let the nation honor cremated Dr. Mayo now. Perhaps we need Ebola to stop kidnapping, banditry and terrorism, as I cannot see protests, ransom payments, nor APC government of Ebola of APC government of Bola Tinubu winning this war. Good morning. One man squad of fire and brimstone from Suleri sent in that mess. That was so convoluted and confusing at some point. But thank you for the message. Okay. Adadevo didn't stop anybody from coming into the country. He was already in the country. She stopped him from leaving the hospital. That's what she did. She stopped the guy from leaving. He wanted to leave. She had already diagnosed him and confirmed that he was a carrier. He had it. And so she prevented him from leaving the hospital, risking her own life and becoming a hero, a national hero, all right, in the process. So Christian Dakwe, that's Dakwe, Christian Dakwe says, congratulations to Julius Badger for the completion of Bodu Bori Road. He sent in this message from Otaogun State, right? And we also got a message in from OC from Lagos. Says, good morning, Metro crew. GEJ not in 2027 race, as stated by his associates, is very true. Insecurity is getting worse because FG had failed to deal with the bandits and terrorists killing and kidnapping our people on daily basis. God help Nigeria. That's from OC from Lagos. Okay. All right. Then, okay, so I'll take as much as I can now, and the rest comes after the news. So, Koboko says, okay. All right. It's Oga Sonny, don't blame Onya Jari. With 44 natural resources, daily oil sales, and untouched arable land, we don't have to be hungry

at all. So leave Onya to be, okay. Mayor is right, Biko, okay. They should grill and detain INEC official for leaking INEC's critical information. Nigeria don't have business paying taxes with our daily oil sales. Jonathan, number one world peace ambassador, they want to rubbish his career. Oga Jo Lojoku Jari, that's what he wrote. This is all coming from Kubukuma. I say, Oga Sonny, many men are hearing it. Many men were beaten and battered by their wives. You want to question safe, okay, money, okay. Now today, Nigeria is number one corruption country on earth. Okay, that's Kubukuma. He wrote a lot of things. Thank you for the message. Jinja Igwotu Newi says, good morning, Metro crew. FG must re-strategize method of dealing with kidnappers. Do we remain static until next generation? If you're there, put yourself in their position. Never attack them with our men and weapon, nor settle them. The pump price of fuel, FG said, never to be increased. They're shaming Nigeria. God help Nigeria, Jinja Igwotu, with the message there. Okay, and then we also have one, and this one's probably just going to be the last one. So this one says, a good day, let FG and the immediacy begin to create mass job opportunities to engage so many idle persons as most significant way out of this colossal insecurity mess that we are in, and stop playing to the gallery. Thank you very much. All right, so we'll be joining the network news in a bit, and we're waiting for the signals to come, so we will be hooking up. So stick around, we got you covered all the way. This one, okay, Sunday from Keja. Okay, Nigeria is not under pressure by the set of leadership. We have Nigeria. The killings, kidnapping, and worsening economic hardship Nigerians are going through is too much, he says. Sunday from Ikeja. I'm Sunday Mona, and my producer has been Charity Gedosa. We say thank you for staying tuned. If I didn't take your message, you came in late, so I'll take it on the other side after the news. Do stay tuned. We got you covered all the way. And thank you for being a part of Newspaper Headlines.

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1: It's 7 o'clock. This is the network service of Radio Nigeria. Good morning and thank you for joining us on the news. I am Rachel Bwala. Reading with me this morning is
2: David Umur. Good morning, Nigeria. First, the headlines. Lawmakers demand accountability for security boots amid continued unrest.
3: Why should we waste our precious time on it? Everybody in Nigeria must be accountable, whether you are under arms or you are armless.
2: Minister of Information addresses the nation today on the state of insecurity. Residents raise alarm over possible flood disaster.
4: Whenever the flood comes to Buta, it's always disastrous.
5: When the flood overcomes, it should damage many of our things, our structures, our farmland.
6: So what we experience more is gully erosion.
2: Federal government unveils plans for solar power interconnection. The commentary is on the plight of the elderly in Nigeria.
1: You can follow us on Instagram and X at Radio Nigeria HQ and on Facebook at facebook.com/Radio Nigeria Network. Now the news in detail. Following persistent kidnappings for ransom and killings in some states, some senators have called for accountability from security agencies to ensure huge budgetary provisions to the security sector. They made the call during a motion of urgent national importance on the attack and abduction of school children and teachers in Ahoro Isiele, Orire local government area of Oyo State, sponsored by Senator Abdul Fatai Buhari, representing Oyo North.
2: In another development, Ondo State Governor Mr. Loki Aiyedatiwa has commended the judiciary and security agencies for securing the convictions and death sentences of four culprits involved in the terrorist attack on St. Francis Catholic Church, Owo. Governor Aiyedatiwa described the court's verdict as a triumph for justice, the rule of law, and the victims of the tragic attack, which claimed the lives of several worshippers and left many others with life-threatening injuries. A statement by its Chief Press Secretary, Prince Ebenezer Adeniyi, praises the diligence of the prosecution team, professionalism of investigators, and courage of the judiciary. He said the judgment sends a strong message that government will not tolerate terrorism or violence against innocent citizens. The statement also commends the resilience of the people of Oro and the Catholic community for remaining peaceful despite the trauma of the attack. While noting that no judgment can restore lives, the governor was delighted that a verdict offered a measure of closure to the affected families and renewed hope in the justice system.
1: The Nigeria Export Processing Zones Authority, NEPSA, and 20 other federal government agencies have committed to adopting the Revenue Optimization and Assurance Platform and the Federal Treasury e-Receipt System as part of efforts to enhance transparency and accountability in government financial operations. Chief Executive Officer of NEPSA, Dr. Olufemi Oguyemi, announced this after a meeting in Abuja between the Minister of Finance and Coordinating Minister of the Economy, Mr. Taiwo Oyedele, and the Chief Executive Officers of other 21 agencies. The Revenue Optimization and Assurance Platform, recently approved by the Federal Executive Council, was introduced to curb financial fraud and strengthen the financial transparency agenda of the present administration. The Minister of Finance and Coordinating Minister of the Economy, represented by a permanent secretary in the ministry, Mr. Mohammed Sanusi, explained that the platform was designed to provide a comprehensive record of government revenues and expenditures. He revealed that 31 ministries, departments and agencies had already been integrated into the platform, while 21 additional agencies were scheduled to come on board in the next phase. The adoption of the platform is expected to improve revenue monitoring, reduce leakages and enhance transparency across federal government institutions.
2: The Minister of Housing and Urban Development, Dr. Mutaka Dharma, has expressed satisfaction with the pace and quality of work on the renewed Hope City Housing Project in Kano State. He stated this during an inspection of the project and urged stakeholders to sustain their commitment to achieve the project's delivery targets. Dr. Dharma, who had lauded the public-private partnership PPP arrangement driving the development of the project, described it as a practical and sustainable model for accelerating housing delivery across the country. The minister observed that the Kano Renewed Hope City project is generating significant economic activity within the host community through the engagement of artisans, contractors, suppliers, transport operators and other service providers involved in the construction process. He noted that the project, which comprises 1,500 housing units of various types, has the capacity to accommodate more than 6,000 residents based on an average household size of 4 persons per family. Dr. Dharma added that regular site inspection provided opportunity to assess the pace and quality of work, engage directly with developers and contractors, and ensure that projects are delivered in line with approved specifications and timelines.
1: President Bola Tinubu congratulated Ambassador Jimo Ibrahim, Nigeria's permanent representative to the United Nations, on his election as chairman of the UN General Assembly 5th Committee on Budget and Administration. President Tinubu said that election is noteworthy at a critical moment for the UN as it navigates financial realignment and institutional reforms to strengthening effectiveness, accountability and sustainability. The president noted that Senator Ibrahim's previous roles in the private sector as member of the Senate Committee on Budget and Appropriation and chairman of Interparliamentary Relations have equipped him to provide the steady and strategic leadership required for the response. The Senate Committee on Budget and Appropriation and Chairman of Interparliamentary Relations have equipped him to provide the steady and strategic leadership required for the responsibility.
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7: The National Broadcast Academy, Ikeja Lagos, is organizing the following workshops in creative writing, public speaking, and broadcast media management from 15th to 26th of June 2026. Lectures hold from Monday to Friday from 9 a.m. for 2 weeks. The workshop is open to advertising agents.

0: agencies, speech writers, corporate executives, and individuals who are interested in improving their writing, speaking, and media management skills. 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
5: Thank you for staying with us. As earlier reported, following persistent kidnapping for ransom and killings in some states, some senators have called for accountability from security agencies to ensure huge budgetary provisions to the security sector in order to achieve their purpose. They made the call during a motion of urgent national importance on the attack and abduction of school children and teachers in Ahoro Isiele Orire local government area of Oyo State, sponsored by Senator Abdul Fattah Buhari representing Oyo North. The senator stressed that accountability is critical to ensure security agencies deliver on their mandate and protect citizens from further attacks. Joseph Aki brings details.
6: Senator Abdul Fattah Buhari, while presenting the motion, noted with grave concern the deep pain, fear and anxiety that have gripped the Ahoro, Isiele and adjoining communities of Orile local government area of Oyo State following the attack. According to Senator Buhari, the attack resulted in the murder of 3 persons already, an abduction of 49 people comprising school children, teachers and a toddler still being held in captivity.
7: One of the victims of the brutal attack, Mr. Michael Oyedoko, a mathematician, was beheaded in a gruesome manner and recorded for public to watch. This was the most barbaric act which has struck fear into the people of the area and the state at large and even in Nigeria.
6: Responding to the motion, Senator Adams Oshomole, representing Edo North, noted that the Senate has adopted several resolutions on the insecurity in the past without any outcome of their implementation. He therefore said there was need for the Senate to demand for full accountability for the huge resources annually budgeted for the security sector.
7: Refer to each of those resolutions that were passed in the past. What specific actions have been taken based on those resolutions? If past resolutions did not change anything, why should we believe that today's law will be different? And if today's law will not be different, why should we waste our precious time on it? Everybody in Nigeria must be accountable, whether you are under arms or you are armless.
6: Senator Sani Musa, representing Niger East, condemned in strongest terms the abduction of school children once again and insisted that it is high time Nigeria follow best practices in demanding for accountability of government agencies to achieve the desired results.
8: If the U.S. Secretary of Defense
7: can be called to be scrutinized publicly on the expenditures, spending and operational mechanisms of the armed forces, especially in area of expenditure and budgeting. I think it is high time now that Mr. President called his service chiefs to account for the resources that this National Assembly have been budgeting.
6: The Deputy President of the Senate, Senator Jibril Barau, who presided over the sitting, commended the federal government for the steps taken so far to rescue the victims.
8: It's quite commendable, the action that has been taken by Mr. President, and the military has said it should up their game in dealing with this situation. Of course, now men and women in uniform, they are doing their best, and those who are calling for accountability are not wrong. That's how the system works. There should be accountability in whatever we do in every sector.
6: Senator Barau urged the federal government through all relevant security agencies to intensify efforts and deploy all necessary resources for the immediate rescue of the victims. From the Senate, Joseph Agi, Radio Nigeria.
9: As issues of insecurity continue to dominate the nation's news headlines, public policy analysts have continued to differ on what the right approach to the issue should be. Some have laid the blame at the doorpost of the political class, as insecurity has often heightened along political tensions associated with elections. We have in the studio a Port Harcourt-based security expert, Chief Jackson Ojo, to examine these issues. Good morning and welcome to our studio, Chief.
10: It is my pleasure. Good morning, Nigerians. Thank you for having me.
9: You're welcome. So, Chief, you must have observed the current security situation in the country. What do you make of it?
10: Yeah, I have observed it very keenly. And it is getting bad. We are becoming an unsafe territory, honestly. And this is going to adversely affect our economy, because it's already affecting all sectors in this country, socio-religious, socio-political, and every other thing. So I think it is not the business of government alone. It is the business of everybody. But the government is the one to supervise the activities of everybody in this country as regards security, and I think this will step up their actions.
9: Okay, talking about the graph of insecurity, some watchers have said insecurity is always at its peak, especially as elections approach. Is that assumption anything to go by?
10: Yeah, I've heard it several times, but I will tell the world today the reason why. You see, it is not that these people recruit more men, these Satanists. It's not that they recruit more men during the political period. The only thing is that the system handles security with levity, because they want to engage those senators, those ministers, those governors. Everybody want to concentrate on election process, electionary process during that period. The little loophole is what these people capitalize on to strike the more. But if total concentration is on governance, you understand, whereas security is part of this governance we are talking about, there won't be any difference. It's just because during that period, the total concentration of all the political players, everything is on electioneering.
9: But security agencies are not political players.
10: They are not political players, but they are being coordinated by some persons. Yeah. You heard now that the Senate, they are talking about, why are the Senate raising eyebrow now about the security budget or whatever, budget implementation or what, budget supervision or other. Why are they raising eyebrow now? Why is it now that they are raising eyebrow?
9: Maybe because the security issues are also being heightened around the period, don't you think so?
10: See, I am a security expert of global repute.
9: Okay.
10: And I am telling you, if all the principle of command and control is in the hand of the security chiefs, but administrative coordination is in the hand of the ministry, the Minister of Defense, as far as police is concerned, it lies on the table of the Minister of Police Affairs, the Office of the National Security Advisor. All these people today, the Minister of Defense today is like it or not, is a politician. He wouldn't want Mr. President to fail in Kaduna State where he comes from. You understand? So he will be concentrating here, he will be concentrating, there will be a divided attention. That is it. The National Security Advisor was seen in Adamawa State, possibly sponsoring a gubernatorial candidate. So during that period, what happens? If the supervisor is not pre-establishment, if the supervisor is not pre-establishment, if their attention are divided, definitely it's going to affect the productivity. That is exactly what is happening now.
9: Okay, now that some of these things have been identified, let's look at the current efforts by the government to tackle the spate of attacks. What more can be done?
10: Well, fortunately and unfortunately, I am not trained to provide a security solution on air. And it's not supposed to be done like that anywhere in the world. It is only in this country that people come on air, radio, TV, on other platforms to provide security solutions. Because the people we are talking about, the bad guys we are talking about, they listen to radio, they monitor TV, they're on the internet better than most of the people in this country. So by the time we are providing solution, it is only in this country that we are sending 1,000 people to a particular location and the whole world is aware. Then if those people have 10 men before that they are waiting for, do they not know that they need to? You understand? So by the time you release your strategy to the hand of your enemy, unknown to you, he will now go and plan better than you. So that is it. But my advice is that the security system in this country, what we need this particular period in our security life now is more intelligent men to spread across the country. We don't need rat-a-tat now. We need to gather intelligence. It is not bad in each of the community of the Federation. It is not bad when we have only one person in security, we call them eavesdroppers. But, you understand, in the military, paramilitary and others, we call them intelligent men. These men could be Okada riders. Some of them could be commercial sex workers. They know what they are doing. They are riding Okada, but they are gathering intelligence. For example, what happened in Orire? The people saw them that they came in into the town, military camouflage or motorbikes, assuming there is only one person in that town gathering intelligence for the security agencies. Immediately you see that strange thing, what will he do? He will raise alarm. And before you know, the area will be cordoned off. So even if they have invaded the school, they won't be able to take the kids away. That is what I think we should do now. More intelligent gathering is very important.
9: More intelligence gathering at this point, even though Chief said he doesn't want to prefer solutions. Well, it looks like we're already doing a bit of that, but that's very interesting one and an interesting take this morning. Thank you so much for coming on the news and share your thoughts on the security issues. Thank you very much.
10: It's my pleasure. Thank you for having me.
9: We've been speaking with a Port Harcourt-based security expert, Chief Jackson Ojo, on the speed of insecurity and the country.
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0: Welcome to Defense News Update. President Bola Tinubu has inaugurated 3 new naval vessels to strengthen maritime security and safeguard Nigeria's strategic economic assets. The inauguration took place at the International Fleet Review, a co-Atlantic waterfront in Lagos, as part of activities marking the Nigerian Navy's 70th anniversary. The event, themed 7 Decades of Operational Excellence, President Tinubu commended the Nigerian Navy for its remarkable achievements in combating piracy, crude oil theft, and other maritime crimes. The president noted that the Navy's deployment of advanced surveillance systems, rapid response mechanisms, and enforcement operations has helped eliminate piracy in Nigerian waters while significantly reducing crude oil theft and other criminal activities within the nation's maritime domain. President Tinubu further lauded the Navy's role in counterterrorism and counterinsurgency operations across the country, highlighting the contributions of the Special Boat Service and the newly inducted Nigerian Navy Marines. The Chief of Naval Staff, Vice Admiral Idi Abbas, said the service is leveraging emerging technologies such as unmanned aerial vehicles and artificial intelligence to improve maritime domain awareness and combat crimes, including oil theft, illegal bunkering, and smuggling. He also announced the induction of the first batch of 328 Nigerian Navy Marines to strengthen maritime security and inland operations. Groups of Sector 2, Operation Fansanyama, have rescued 31 kidnapped victims and neutralized 5 terrorists during a series of coordinated operations across Zamfara and Katsina states. The military says the operations also led to the destruction of several terrorist camps in the affected areas. In Zamfara state, troops rescued the kidnapped victims around the Bagega and Kawaye axis in Anka local government area. According to the military, the victims were freed following a precision airstrike by the air component of Operation Fansanyama and a follow-up ground assault on terrorist hideouts west of Bagega forest. The rescued victims, who reportedly spent several weeks in captivity, are from communities in Maga, Gumi, Zuru, Wasugu, Bukuyum, and Anka local government areas across Zamfara and Sokoto states. In another operation within Zamfara state, troops engaged terrorists along the Maradum and Gidan Danjaja axis, where 2 terrorists were killed and several camps destroyed. Similarly, troops of 12th Brigade Nigerian Army have successfully rescued 23 kidnapped passengers following a swift counter-kidnapping operation along the Ayogunle Bunu Road in Kaba, Bunu local government area of Kogi State. The rescue operation was launched after suspected bandits barricaded the highway and abducted several passengers traveling through the area. Acting on a distress call, troops deployed within the Kaba metropolis immediately staged a rescue operation to the scene. Although the kidnappers had fled before the arrival of security forces, troops swiftly initiated an aggressive pursuit along the criminals' suspected withdrawal routes. Sadly, 2 victims were confirmed dead, while 5 others sustained injuries and were promptly evacuated to a hospital where they received treatment. The relentless pressure mounted by the pursuing troops forced the kidnappers to abandon 23 of their captives, who were subsequently rescued unharmed and secured. The Nigerian Air Force has reaffirmed its commitment to conducting professional, responsible, and people-centered air operations with the convening of its maiden seminar on civilian harm mitigation and response for strategic level officers. The landmark seminar, which held at NAF headquarters, brought together an array of senior military officers, security stakeholders, policy experts, civil society representatives, journalists, and subject matter experts to deepen institutional understanding of civilian protection considerations in contemporary military operations. Declaring the seminar open, the Chief of the Air Staff, Air Marshal Sunday Aneke, described the initiative as a significant milestone in the NAF's continuous efforts to strengthen professionalism, accountability, and operational effectiveness. He noted that the evolving security environment requires military leaders to balance mission accomplishment with the protection of civilian lives and property, stressing that strategic level officers play a critical role in shaping operational decisions, institutional responses, and public narratives. That's it on Defense News Updates, brought to you by the Defense Headquarters in collaboration with Radio Nigeria. I am Shekara Anthony.
1: Still on security matters, the Minister of Information and National Orientation, Alhaji Muhammad Idris, will today address the nation on the state of insecurity and the efforts being put in place to address them. The press briefing is part of government efforts to keep in the citizens informed on its activities. The briefing will be transmitted live on the network service of Radio Nigeria and other broadcast networks and on social media handles, hashtag Unite Against Terror.
2: The Controller General of the Nigeria Security and Civil Defense Corps, NSCDC, Professor Ahmed Audi, has directed commandants across the country to uphold discipline, prioritize training, embrace data-driven decision-making, and strengthen interagency collaboration to improve the operational effectiveness of the Corps. Professor Audi gave the charge during the opening of the Controller General's quarterly meeting at the inauguration of 8 operational gun tracks for mining marshals in Abuja. He said the quarterly meeting was convened to review activities of the commands in the last 3 months, assess challenges, and develop strategies for improved service delivery. At the inauguration of 8 operational gun tracks for mining marshals to strengthen efforts against illegal mining and enhance security in the solid minerals sector, the Minister of Solid Minerals Development, Dr. Dele Alake, said the vehicles will boost the operational capacity of mining marshals. The National Commandant of the Mining Marshals, Atta Onoja, said the outfit has arrested more than 300 suspects involved in illegal mining, prosecuted over 150 offenders, and recovered nearly 100 illegal mining sites which have been returned to their rightful owners.
1: 27 minutes past 6, you're listening to the news on the network service of Radio Nigeria. In the headlines, lawmakers have demanded accountability for security votes amid continued unrest. Minister of Information to address the nation today on the state of insecurity. Still to come, residents raise alarm over possible flood disaster. Federal government unveils plans for solar power interconnection. Plus, sports, commentary, cyberscoop, newspaper headlines and weather report. Stay tuned.
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4: 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Women do play major roles in resolving any conflict.
5: 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The Honorable Minister of Women Affairs and Social Development, Hajia Zainab Minor. 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
7: As I, as Bukoman, I, by God's grace, promise to uphold the proud traditions of excellence and service that define our nation.
8: The documentation of events that took place within and around the territorial waters of Niger.
9: I commit to executing my duties with unwavering dedication, integrity, fairness, and loyalty to the Nigerian nation.
8: The Navigator is a chronicle of the activities of the Nigerian Navy, the things we see them do, the risks they take.
9: I wish to acknowledge the contributions of my predecessors, whose exemplary leadership has laid a solid foundation for the progress and achievements we have made thus far.
8: It is a 30-minute program sponsored by the Nigerian Navy on the network service of Radio Niger every Thursday at 5 p.m.
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2: Thank you for staying tuned. As the rainy season gathers momentum, farmers and residents of low-lying communities in Imo State are appealing to relevant disaster management agencies and stakeholders to provide safety kits and other preventive support measures for them. Their appeal followed the prediction of the Nigerian Meteorological Agency, NAMET, of heavy rainfall that will result to flooding in some parts of the country this year. Chima Melete reports that more than 10 local government areas in Imo State are vulnerable to flooding.
11: The Nigerian Meteorological Agency, NIMET, in its 2026 seasonal climate prediction forecast normal to above normal annual rainfall across many parts of Nigeria, a development expected to negatively impact communities located along river corridors and lowland areas. In Imo State, local government areas such as Oguta, Ohanji Ibema, Okigwe, Onimo, Idato South, Ezenide Mbise, Ikeduru, and Mbitoli have been identified as highly susceptible to flooding during the rainy season. To ascertain residents' level of awareness awareness of the NIMET forecast, some indigenes of flood-prone communities in Ukuta and Ikeduru recounted their past experiences with flooding and appealed to disaster management authorities to provide preventive and emergency response materials ahead of the anticipated rains.
12: Whenever the flood

0: things around the world India. When the flood overcome, we should damage many of our things, our structures, our farmlands, no good way. So we appeal to government this time around.
1: In my area, Kedu local government, what we experience more is gully erosion, and it has been there over time without the intervention of the government. So in areas like that, my strong recommendation should be to do good drainages and channel them into the water lines.
2: According to them, they have yet to witness sufficient proactive measures in their communities by the relevant authorities responsible for disaster management. Meanwhile, the head of operations, National Emergency Management Agency, NEMA, for Imo and Abia States, Mr. Igwe Chukwudi, said public sensitization campaigns have commenced in collaboration with sister agencies and security organizations to educate residents on the importance of environmental sanitation and the proper waste disposal. Mr. Chukwudi further urged residents to send photographs of disaster locations through GPS-enabled devices to facilitate prompt response by emergency management agencies.
3: You don't have to wait for the government to start singing those songs and say, oh, the flood is coming. Like we said, a lot of things causes flooding, waste control. If we have that culture of taking care of our environment, our problem is reduced to a bare minimum. We're fully aware that when government comes in, government will do their own bit.
2: On the readiness of the Imo State government, the executive secretary, Imo State Emergency Management Agency, SEMA, Mrs. Akuna Okebu, is closed.

0: flood residents of flood-prone areas that the government has commenced the distribution of safety kits and equipment ahead of any impending disaster.
1: The government is doing everything human possible to say that we can't beat up with this early warning.
0: Mr. Odomenon further revealed that fertilizers had also been distributed to farmers to boost agricultural productivity and encourage early harvest. In Owerri, Chima, Melite, Radio Nigeria.
2: Similarly, residents of Marshi local government area of Katsina State have expressed a growing concern over the possibility of severe flooding following a prolonged and intense rainfall that struck the area. Yunusat Farouk reports that the downpour, which lasted for several hours, submerged major drainage channels and low-lying areas across the town, while widespread erosion was reported in several communities, raising fears of a potential flood disaster as the rainy season gears up.
3: Residents said the rising water levels during the rainfall exposed the vulnerability of many neighborhoods, particularly those located close to waterways and the flood-prone areas. A resident of Shemokota's housing estate, Umar Abubakar, said the situation posed a serious threat to homes and livelihoods, warning that continued heavy rainfall could lead to the displacement of many families. According to him, residents are increasingly worried that the current downpour could overwhelm existing drainage system and result in widespread flooding across the area.
4: We are calling on the federal government under the leadership of Malam Tuko to come to our rescue by constructing drainage in our area. This is due to the fact that when the rain comes, our houses are in threat of flooding.
3: Similarly, resident of Ngol Oma noting that the problem has continued for years and threats lives and property during every rainy season. Another resident, Anas Rabiu, appealed to Governor Dukka Umar Ratta to urgently intervene by directing the construction of adequate drainage infrastructure in vulnerable communities across the local government area. Rabiu identified Ungwar Oma, Takalafia, Ungwar Kashanera, Ungwar Saban Lai, and the Ungwar Gabas as some of the communities most susceptible of flooding.
4: We are appealing to the government. Please help us to alleviate the flooding. Because we are in serious problem of the flooding in the Marshi local government. We are only requesting for government intervention to address this issue of flooding in our area.
3: A resident of Ngual Uma, Takalafia, Awa Ubishu, believes that the recent rainfall had already caused substantial erosion damage within the community. He explained that sections of a road were washed away by erosion, triggered by the heavy downpour, while advancing floodwaters had begun encroaching on lands situated close the residential building.
5: The government did not take action. There is possibility of having soil erosion, which can cause loss of properties.
3: The residents selectively appeal to relevant authority to take proactive and preventive measures, including the construction and rehabilitation of drainage systems, the silting of existing waterways, and the implementation of flood control projects aimed at safeguarding large property and critical infrastructure. The concern comes amid increasing warning about flood risks in several parts of

0: other environmental and the economic losses. So, Mashi local government of Katsina State, Musa Umar Farouk.
1: Meanwhile, the National Emergency Management Agency has identified 178 vulnerable communities across 28 local government areas of Kano State as being at moderate risk of flooding during the 2026 rainy season. The Director General of NEMA, Mrs. Zubeda Umar, announced this during a stakeholders engagement and the launch of the 2026 National Preparedness and Response Campaign on Flood Disaster and Related Hazards held in Kano. Abdullahi Jalaluddin completes the story.
2: The NEMA Director General Zubeda Umar, represented by the Northwest Zonal Director Ali Kapindengi, said the campaign theme Strengthening Disaster Risk Governance for a Resilient Nigeria was part of the agency's nationwide efforts to enhance disaster preparedness, increase public awareness, and promote coordinated actions aimed at protecting lives and critical infrastructure. She said forecasts by the Nigerian Meteorological Agency, NIMET, and the Nigerian Hydrological Services Agency indicated that several parts of Kano State were vulnerable to flooding and related hazards during this year's rainy season.
3: Flooding remains one of the most devastating natural hazards affecting Nigeria. Every year, communities experience loss of life, destruction of homes and farmlands. The increasing impact of climate variability have further heightened the need for early action and collective preparedness.
2: Declaring the engagement open, Governor Abba Kabiri Yusuf reaffirmed the Kano State government's commitment to flood control, environmental protection, and climate resilience. The governor, represented by the Commissioner for Water Resources, Environment,

Declaring the engagement open, Governor Abakabiri Yusuf reaffirmed the Kano State Government's commitment to flood control, environmental protection and climate resilience. The Governor, represented by the Commissioner for Water

0: purpose.
1: Declaring the engagement open, Governor Abakabiri Yusuf reaffirmed the Kano State Government's commitment to flood control, environmental protection, and resilience. The governor, represented by the Commissioner for Water

0: morning and welcome. The Civil Wars of Nigeria played out a dramatic 2-all draw with Poland in an international friendly yesterday in Warsaw. Eric Sekou-Chelle's team took the lead through Terry Murphy in the 23rd minute. But the Europeans equalized after piling up pressure on the Eagles' defense just before the halftime break. The three-time African champions regained the lead after a penalty was awarded to the team, which was successfully converted by Turkish-based Paul Onuachu. The host once again leveled scores just before the final whistle to ensure the game finished all square. The Super Eagles are expected to leave Poland immediately for another friendly match with World Cup-bound Portugal. The Portuguese are expected to parade players such as Cristiano Ronaldo, Bruno Fernandes, Bernardo Silva and Ruben Neves, amongst others. The main organizing committee, MOC, for the National Intermediate Games has expressed satisfaction with the level of preparedness by Lagos State to host the games. This was disclosed by the MOC delegation led by the Director General of the National Sports Commission, Honorable Bukola Olatunde, following a comprehensive 3-day inspection of competition venues, athletes' accommodation facilities and support infrastructure across the state. Honorable Olatunde praised the Lagos State government for its preparations and commitment in ensuring the success of the competition.
1: In the next 20 years, the sports economy will be $8.8 trillion globally. State that has a footstep already in that $8.8 trillion is Lagos. And like I was saying to my prodigies a few days ago, get something doing in sports in Lagos, whether as a media man or as an entrepreneur, or do something in sports, engage, because sports now is about lifestyle. So yes, we're excited to have come to Lagos today and we're looking forward to an amazing games.
0: The National Intermediate Games, one of the flagship initiatives of the National Sports Commission, aimed at strengthening grassroots sports development, expanding competitive opportunities for emerging athletes and building a stronger pipeline of talent for future national and international competitions. The games are expected to attract thousands of athletes, coaches and officials from across the federation and further consolidate Lagos State's reputation as one of Africa's leading sports destinations. Former lawmaker Comrade Shehu Sani says sports possess a unique capacity to unite people across political, ethnic and religious divides while projecting a country's image internationally. He stated this when the Sports Writers Association of Nigeria, SWAN, Kaduna State Chapter paid him a courtesy visit. Senator Shehu Sani noted that globally celebrated athletes such as Cristiano Ronaldo, Lionel Messi, Austin JJ Okocha and Nwankwo Kanu are recognized across continents often more widely than political leaders.
2: Sport is now more than a game. It is a business, it's also an image of a country. Many people here know Spelling, they know Neymar, but they don't know who is Lula. And the Lula is the president of Brazil. Many people know Messi, know Maradona, but they don't know who is the president of Argentina. I was so happy. Some years ago when I traveled to Brazil and Argentina, they were asking me about Okocha, about Kanu, Nwankwo, and you can see how those stars have been able to bring honor.
0: The former lawmaker also advised upcoming footballers to always remain focused and determined in order to reach their potentials.
2: The Gen Zs, please try and play good football like the Gen X. Gen X Eagles have brought glory. The Gen Z Eagles, I don't know why you are up to this very time. You have to do what you need to do to bring honor to our states and to our nation as a whole.
0: The Kaduna State Swan delegation was led by its chairman, Comrade Shehu Abdullahi, with Zachary Harini Issa, Albert Solomon, Austin Agbo, and Mourinho Juliet also among the delegation. And that's it on sports for this morning. I am Idris Dawi.
3: The commentary is on the plight of the elderly in Nigeria. It is written by Lina Anini of our editorial unit. In many African societies, including Nigeria, old age was once regarded as a crown of honor. The elderly were respected as custodians of wisdom, culture, and family values. Today, the reality that is facing many senior citizens in Nigeria is telling a painful story. After decades of hard work and sacrifice, many elderly Nigerians are spending their final years in hardship, loneliness, and neglect. At the age of 60 and 70, many senior citizens are still struggling daily to survive. Rather than enjoying rest after years of service, they wake up every morning bothering about food. Many senior citizens are still struggling daily to survive. rather than enjoying rest after years of service. We wake up every morning bothering about food, rent, transportation, and medication. Some of them that served in the civil service for 35 years still move from one office to another in search of unpaid pensions and gratuities. The rising cost of living has worsened their condition. The prices of food items, electricity, transportation, and healthcare has continued to rise beyond the reach of ordinary citizens. Unfortunately, pension payments can no longer sustain the elderly. The monthly pension of a retiree cannot even buy a bag of rice. Some are forced to skip medications because they cannot afford hospital bills. Many depend entirely on neighbors, religious organizations, or kind-hearted individuals for survival. Apart from the economic hardship, some senior citizens are also battling with loneliness and emotional neglect. Some children only remember their parents when there is property to inherit or documents to sign. They rarely visit, hardly call, and show little concern for the emotional well-being of their aging parents. At old age, senior citizens do not only need food and medication, they also need companionship, love, and reassurance. Children must understand that caring for elderly parents is not merely a moral duty, but a responsibility rooted in humanity and gratitude. Growing old should never become a punishment after a lifetime of dedicated service. The elderly are living libraries of experience, sacrifice, and wisdom. Many of them have trained children that are medical doctors, journalists, teachers, lawyers, engineers, and leaders at various levels in the society. The contributions of senior citizens to nation building cannot be ignored because they are no longer strong. A country that makes old age miserable creates fear in the younger generation. When workers see retirees suffering after years of labor, they begin to lose hope in the future. This has in the long run led to corruption in the civil service for fear of retirement. The welfare of senior citizens should be treated as a national priority. Pension administration must be transparent, prompt, and humane. Healthcare services for the elderly should be subsidized, while social welfare programs should be strengthened to protect senior citizens. In other climes, medical services and transportation are free. Beyond government intervention, communities, religious organizations, and civil society groups should also play active roles in supporting the elderly. Traditional values of communal care and respect for old age must be revived. Young people should be taught from childhood to honor and care for their aging parents and elders.

Love should not be shown only during funeral ceremonies. In many instances, families spend millions organizing elaborate burials for parents they neglected while they were alive. The senior citizens should not lose hope or feel discouraged. They should know that even at old age, their value has not expired. Their stories are a preservation of history and cultural identity. The society still

0: top trends shaping conversations across not just social media space. Beginning with this one, the former Minister of Power, Adebayo Adelabu, is trending after a viral video showed the aftermath of the reported abduction of his sister, Mrs. Olaide John Paul, and her 12-year-old twin sons, Peter and Paul, in the Challenge Elora area of Ibadan, that's popularly known as Challenge in Ibadan. According to reports that the victims were intercepted while Mrs. Adebayo was taking her children to school. The family has confirmed the incident and appealed to Nigerians for prayers and support. Online reactions have been mixed, with some expressing sympathy for the family while others question the circumstances surrounding the kidnapping. The incident has also reignited conversations about insecurity and the growing threat of abductors across the country.
1: When I saw that video online, and it was really heartbreaking. I pray that something is done about security issues in the country. Well, meanwhile, activist Aisha Yesufu is trending following a viral video showing her confronting leaders of the NDC over the party's FCT Senate nomination process ahead of the 2027 elections. In the video, Yesufu is seen challenging party officials, including Senator Sayaka Dixon, over alleged irregularities in the primary election, including postponements, venue changes, and a switch to a delegate-based process. And of course, despite her disappointment, she reportedly ruled out legal action, saying party unity remains her priority as she continues mobilizing support for the party. The development has generated widespread reactions online, with supporters and critics debating internal democracy within political parties. One ex-user wrote, "Proper democratic setting in full display. Well done, NDC. My youths have a voice too."
0: All right.

0: FIFA World Cup, Big Quartet's joined a star-studded lineup of global music icons featured on the project, which is scheduled for release on June 5. Well, that's an interesting one. Social media users have celebrated the achievement, describing it as another major milestone for Afrobeats on the global stage. Many fans say the inclusion of four Nigerian artists on the prestigious album reflects Nigeria's growing influence in international music and culture. Well, for me, with Super Eagles not featuring on the World Cup, a representation.
1: Well, that's all we have for you today on today's Cyberscope, compiled by Hadiza Abdurrahman, which takes us to the newspaper headlines. On the front page of the Daily Trust, which I have in front of me, again, gunmen abduct students in Zamfara. Four NYSC members soldier die in Adamawa Road crash. Ababio's promise to rescue defeated senators and settles primary winners. We also have Nigerians turn to charcoal firewood as cooking gas price skyrockets. Pick up the Daily Trust, most stories on the front page.
0: The Guardian.

0: such as democracy at risk without judicial reforms, says Justice Idris. Vandalism, blackout fears loom in North Central corridors as six transmission towers collapse. You can find those two stories on pages 29 and 30.
1: Front page of the Vanguard, which is next. Summit to federal government security agencies. Deploy also resources to rescue kidnapped school children. We also have on the front page, Niger Delta suffering from lack of implementation of rules. Oral church attack. Court sentences four Al-Shabaab terrorists to death by hanging. And also, Labour wants governments over 100,000 naira minimum wage proposal. That's on the front page of the Vanguard.
0: Okay, Daily Sun has got a new take here. NLC threatens.

0: clouds are anticipated over the northern region with prospects of morning thunderstorms with light winds over parts of Taraba, Kebbi, Sokoto, Zamfara, and Kaduna states. And later during the afternoon and evening, as thunderstorms with moderate rains are expected over parts of Bomo, Chikawa, Adamawa, Taraba, Gombe, Bauchi, Kaduna, Katsina, Kebbi, Sokoto, Zamfara, and Kaduna states. And the north central region is expected to be cloudy with intervals of sunshine anticipated over the region with chances of thunderstorms accompanied by light rains over parts of Niger and Benue states.
1: To end the news as a recap of the major stories, some senators have demanded accountability for security vote amid continued unrest. The Minister of Information and National Orientation is to address the nation today on the state of insecurity. Residents of Marshi local government area of Katsina State have raised alarm over possible flood disaster. The federal government has unveiled plans for solar power interconnectivity.
0: That's the news. Edited by Uhumaye Kanda Production Team, I am Rachel Bwana.
1: And I'm David Moore, still on the network service of Radio Nigeria. Stay tuned for...
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3: 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The Gentleman.
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1: 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For weather reports, sunny skies with patches.

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9: Metro FM, Roger and Ligons. Good morning to you. Hope you enjoyed the updates. Yeah, there was some part of the news that focused on some of the things that seem to be causing a lot of worries across the nation, but we're still being hopeful, and we've been told that things are going to get better, and steps are being taken to arrest the situations in most of the incidences that have been mentioned so far. That was the network news. It came to you via the network studios. And big shout out to the readers right there talking about Rachel Bwala and, of course, David Umoru. We'll have a second and a third one today. The second one comes about 4 p.m. and the final one comes up at 10 p.m. And that's how we do it right here on your darling station, 97.7 Metro FM. I'm Sunday Mona. I'm not alone. I've got my producer right here with me. And that is the person of charity, Igadosa. I'll do a quick read as promised before the network news. And the quick read is for the messages sent in during the news and the ones sent in late. So I'll just do the quick read and then we'll get to the music and enjoy ourselves for this morning. The rains are coming, by the way, for those on the island. They've already noticed that the rains are coming again. Of course, it is the season. It is the season for the rain, so we cannot complain. Just make sure that you are ready, because the weather is changing so fast. I just got confirmation right now. It's changing so fast outside. So let's go to the messages. These are the messages that came in quite close to the end of time, and we're taking those right about now. I stopped with one by Sunday, but a message did come in from this is Elder Agbata from Alimosho. I said, okay. It's not enough for Mr. Sunday Igboho to threaten Peter Obi not to visit any part of Yoruba land for campaign as a local champion. He should extend that threat to recent Oyo terrorists. All right. Okay. That's a message from Elder Agbata there. We got Mayo from Ikotun says, morning once more. The citizens get the type of leaders they get. No difference between the rulers and the led. My dear, when the National Assembly, the judiciary, that INEC are busy signing on your mandate, we shall stand. Okay. Singing, what that means to you. Are they not working together? All right. May you respond in there to a query pushed forward. And we got a message from Steve Malfoza from Command Ikpaja. Says, good morning, Sunday and charity. On State of the Nation, NLC threatens strike over insecurity. Imagine this funny headline. Why not commence the strike without threatening, when insecurity has already overwhelmed the entire country? Remember, U.S. report has it that over 30,000 felony militia are operating in Nigeria forest. NLC is truly a toothless bulldog in recent times, always making noise without action. However, the only way out of Nigeria's present quagmire remains total and sincere restructuring of Nigeria for the true federalism to be operational, or let's every federating nation find its bearing, because things have fallen apart and the center no longer hold. This suffering and smiling, pretending that all is well, will never help us. Take it or leave it. And Steve Omalfozo says, thank you. We also have, finally, Anderson from Itoki says, good morning, Sunday. Upon what is happening in the Yoruba lands, I want to ask, there is no more Babalawos in the land again? What are you people waiting for? Is it until you are consumed? Better use what you have to safeguard yourself, or Anderson from Itoki, asking if the Babalawos are, you know, they're out of service. Okay, why do you keep saying you? Anderson, where are you? Are you not in Lagos or the Southwest? You keep saying you. You're not including yourself. Anyway, thank you for the message. And those were the ones that, okay, my attention is being drawn to more from the, wow. Okay, so this is from Dr. Mrs. Maulebara from Oweri. Says, how can Nigerians trust the people they elected when they have betrayed the trust? We are now having confidence knelt down, which is a situation of having little or no trust in the leaders and the system. We need U-turn from leaders that all hope is not lost, and change from the nonchalant attitude they show to the plight of the masses, to real commitment. Then, and only then, shall confidence be restored. Okay, what's something from Nwachukwu? All right. Nwachukwu Chinedu Kennedy says, voice of Mbise, okay, from Ukwokwa Umuhu Ukwato. Good morning, Mr. Speaker. Atiku's comments that no one is safe under Tinubu's administration is nothing but the truth. It is now obvious that Tinubu is not capable to pilot the affairs of the country. What is happening in this country is now unbearable. And instead of our leaders to find a lasting solution to all this, they are busy talking about 2027 elections. May God help us. And for Wike, he should know that law of karma is real. And whatever that goes up must definitely come down. That is a message there from Nwachukwu Kennedy Chinedu. And we also have another Chinedu Okafor now. That's Chinedu, but Okafor. And there's this Doom there. Yeah. So says, good morning, presenters. Insecurity, the rise in insecurity in Nigeria by bandits and terrorists has become worrisome. The concentration on political activities and election without giving attention to the protection of lives and properties is an error in governance. FG should do the needful for FG should do the needful for politicized NLC. They shouldn't be taken serious. Then Mazi Zubi Madweke, a voice from Aro Oporenyi Abia State. He says, good morning, gentlemen of the press. NLC threatened strike over terrorism. Good to hear, and so it should be. Government is doing less to stop this mess. Then we have something from Oyewole Fatunsa. Oyewole Fatunla sent this message and says, Wike's brazen conduct as FCT minister is intolerable and emblematic of the ruling party's habit of downplaying suffering since assuming power. The presidency expects muted dissent while Nigerians endure hardship. That tolerance let politicians act with impunity. In other countries, Wike would have been forced to resign. The Wike's aide and INEC staff episode looks staged, managed. Would ruling parties hold on INEC? Leaks seem unlikely. Top officials often have database access. This is a federal offense. Cyber privacy breach and national security risk. The police should stop issuing dismissive press statements and treat it with urgency. DSS is supposed to be the one to handle this issue and not the police. Then Pen Corner Festus says, good morning, Metro FM. Do you have your hot cup of coffee right there? I have tea, Pen Corner says. Okay, thank you very much for sharing that. I thought you were going to ask us to come take one from you, like have some with you. All right, so those are the messages that we had while the news was on, and some came in quite close to the time when we were leaving. So We've taken just one more. King Adediji Bernard Adigboiga says the call of probe into accountability of top military officers that have rose to the seat of being the defense chiefs, saddled with responsibility to secure and battle insecurity, is long overdue. A lot of money have been sunk into this department, but nothing or little to show for it. There must be consequences for poor performance on the sides of these men, he says. And that's a message from King Adediji Bernard Adigboiga right there, saying accountability via probing and investigation is a must for the service chiefs. All right, and that sums it up. Exactly 10 minutes in, we've taken the messages sent, so I guess I'm spared. No one is going to call the cops on me. Stay tuned. Music comes up next, and by 8:30, we'll have the sports crew right here to give us updates, the latest happening in the world of sports. Don't touch it. We got you covered all the way. Stay tuned.
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5: Hi there, my name is Dakore Egbusanakonde, and I want to appeal to you all regarding dumping waste in our waterways and on our beaches. 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

0: 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I am Bernard Patrick Ibe, aka the Godfather, in the building. Good morning, Patrick.
1: Nature greet you. How you doing now?
0: Why is that? Why are you dulling my spirit? Why are you dulling me?
1: I have to dull it because
0: rain
1: have already done last week.
0: It's dry out there. It's dry. It's dry. Guy, no go lie. No, it is dry out there.
1: No, I'll let it
0: well. Patrick, so what's cooking as well as the sports is concerned from the local scene?
1: Okay, from the local scene, we have a lot that is happening, and you cannot deny the fact that we are aware and getting everything ready. But let us also inform you that in the international scene, many things happened and is still happening, and you cannot just keep our eye closed from that. So let us start from the home front, where much is being done, and tell you that all roads we today lead to Imo State.
0: Oh.
1: Imo State, and the Owerri in particular, for the, you know, burial ceremonies that is starting tomorrow for late Nigerian legendary footballer Henry Wosu.
2: It's a very sad situation, very sad.
1: That is not sad though. Even a one-year-old boy, as far as he was giving birth to, is sad as well. So the issue is that all roads is leading to Owerri now, and a vehicle conveying ex-international, that is teammates, as well as...
0: When you say all road?
1: From everywhere. Everywhere. Oh, there are many interested people have been calling the conveyor of the program, Monte Carlo, under ex-international, telling him that they would like to come. But he told them that he cannot provide vehicle for them from every destination, that he's going to provide only vehicle from Lagos. So that if you're interested, find your way to Lagos. And those who indicated interest must have been leaving the National Stadium by now. But the vehicle is supposed to take off at exactly 7 a.m. this morning. So it's on the way. And the third pickup call of anybody that is not arrive at the National Stadium is Togate. The third pickup call is Togate. Second pickup call is, Bega. And the third pickup call is going to be at Redeemed Christian Church of God. So those are three designation centers.
0: So would there be
1: for those who did not meet up at the National Stadium?
0: Would there be accommodation down there in Owerri?
1: They have already prepared accommodation. The ex-international have already made accommodation ready for the people. Apart from the vehicles that are carrying them, feeding, accommodation for them. For the 3 days they are going to spend up to Saturday when the burial is going to take place proper, have been provided for them.
0: Is there any federal government president?
1: No.
0: Impute in all of this? Or maybe it's coming. Is it in the pipeline?
1: Monte Carlo, who is the conveyor of all these things, who is planning all these things, which is a supporter from a Lagos legend, said a dime have not dropped from federal government. Like I said yesterday, they say federal government has said they have assured that they do something for the family.
0: That's
1: but like I said, approval is different from release. I said this yesterday. So up to now, nothing has happened. The Monte Carlo and his group have gone ahead.
0: Why are you bringing most of the spirit into this?
1: Have gone ahead to make every preparation so that the burial will not fail in earnest. So I want to thank him and commend other ex-international for their support. Waidia, Connie, Friday Omorui, name them. All of them, we are there, and they are continuing to show their support. So I expect the best for Henry Beria on Saturday by the grace of God. But the important thing is that they're going to be a friendly match between the Lagos Legends and their Imo State counterparts tomorrow at 4 p.m. And the venue is the Dan Anyam Stadium, Owerri. Then in time, we follow on that Saturday in his hometown. So
0: it's going to be a befitting burial.
1: Fantastic. I said the ex-international led by Carlo, Monte Carlo, had done everything fantastic. The service of song that we heard at the St. Finbar's College on Monday.
0: Tributes?
1: Service of song and tributes.
0: Okay.
1: Awesome. I'm telling
0: fantastic.
1: You. Awesome.
0: I don't know why I missed it though, because I was close to him. Somehow I was close to him when he was still alive. I was a little bit close to him, kind of a thing. We interacted, you know, I tried to, you know, pick his brain, kind of a thing. And when he got sick, I felt for him when he got sick.
1: Sorry about that.
0: Oh my
1: God. What I'm telling you that Edward has shown interest. And the officiating minister for the service of song that tributes was Pastor Itua. The band officiated everything, and it's all fantastic, fantastic. Then let me leave
0: my story. This is the best story you ever brought to
1: your own.
0: I love this.
1: What you are celebrating is that story. That's the best.
0: I love the story.
1: Story be the best story.
0: No, you are celebrating our hero. That's my happiness. My happiness. Yeah.
1: Let me hear the matter and don't go back to the special time. And that is the which are stories, and you have told it in character yesterday. And let me continue by telling you that the United States of America builds multi talented which are games, especially talking of youth, was have condemned federal government and other stakeholders' attitude towards special sport athletes. They say they are not giving them anything, they don't support them upon their cry, nobody giving them anything. And he now had not begged the federal government to please do something needful for the special athletes so that they can feel belonged. Because this, he said, this is the period of democracy, and what the special athletes should also get benefit from this democracy is their belonging pattern. So he begged them that everybody should rally around the special athletes to give them what they need in life to survive. And outside that, let's also tell you that Morocco, we are crowned champions of Africa at the Joko Kole Taekwondo Championship that was held in Bamako, Mali. Moroccans, the Moroccans collected a total of 6 gold medals, 6 silver medals, and 2 bronze medals to be the reigning champions of Africa. And they have won it for 3 consecutive times.
0: Is it wrestling? Sorry. Is it wrestling you're talking about?
1: I'm talking about Taekwondo.
0: So is it strange that they are winning?
1: It's strange. How can they be winning consecutively?
0: Morocco.
1: Of all countries.
0: They invest in sports now. So what do you expect now? When you're sleeping now, people are agile. People are active.
1: And ironically, they want the best coach. The best coach in female, and the best team so far in that championship.
0: Taekwondo, right?
1: I'm in Taekwondo, I'm telling you. So, good luck to them. Good luck to them. And special thanks, you also go to a Nigerian team. Because for the first time, you also collected bronze medals that you have never expected from a team. So, thank God for what have happened there. Then, let's move on to basketball. And tell you the Labour Party candidate for the 2023 election that could not win. We are talking of Barrister
0: Olu
1: Apaka, who failed to win. That he was at the unveiling of the basketball court that was donated to King's College by the Giant of Africa group, and the man said he was happy about that. And then when I asked him, I said, the maintenance is the most important thing, because Nigeria doesn't have maintenance culture. How are you sure this basketball court is going to serve the purpose and that it will be maintained by the school for anybody that wants to come to participate there? And this is what Apata has to say, because he said he assured that everything will be done to keep it. They say talk is cheap. Are you sure they can maintain that edifice that we saw. You were there, you saw it. You sure they can maintain it? But because they say it's not only for the school, they say it's also for the community.
0: Yeah. But he gave the reasons now. He gave the reasons that they will maintain it. They will actually protect this, I mean, the edifice. Or is it an edifice? The facility.
1: But as you mentioned, I'm telling you, what he guaranteed that somebody that will dress like an area girl or a mechanic, will they allow the person access to the school premises to come and practice basketball? That's my question. Is it possible?
0: They will profile you now. Before you get access, I mean, to the stadium, to the pitch, they will, or to the court, sorry, they will profile you now. They will know who you are now. You can't just get access to that place like that now. It's not possible.
1: Okay, I said it's not possible. And what is possible now is the intermediate games that is going to come up in Lagos later in the year. The main organizing committee for that event met in Lagos. They have been meeting in Lagos since Monday, and it was rounded off in Lagos yesterday. And after that committee meetings, facility inspection, and every other thing, they mentioned some venues and the one they have, penciled down for the championship proper. And after that, they went to the governor of the state, who also welcomed them and assured that that championship is going to be one of the best championships ever hosted in this country. And the facilities they inspected include the Teslim Balogun Stadium, National Stadium, Lagos, National Institute for Sports, National Institute for Europa Sports Center, Yaba College of Technology, University of Lagos, sports facilities, and the hostels, including Elebata Sports
0: Elebata,
1: Center, the cricket over pitch in Tafua Balewa Square, Balewa Square also, and the Mobology, Johnson Arena in Lagos here. They say all those facilities are going to be put in use as far as the championship is concerned. So, if they say kudos to Lagos and kudos, I better look at the who spearheaded the MOC, that's the main organizing committee, and the local organizing committee says that it's sure that Lagos will deliver no matter what it takes. What does that take, Jelochi?
0: Yeah, I think it's a very good idea. I saw the story yesterday when the MOC and also the LOC had a meeting right there at the Teslim Balogun Stadium in Surulere. So, it was a good one. We are told that the competition was actually designed to kind of bridge the gap between the National Youth Games and the National Sports Festival. I don't know whether there's any gap between those two competitions, but that's exactly what we were told yesterday. So, but also yesterday, the governor of Lagos State, Babajide Sanwo-Olu, also inaugurated the local organizing committee, LOC, for the 2026 Intermediate Games. And while during the inauguration, he made some comments, and let me see if I can pull out some of the quotes coming from Governor Babajide Sanwo-Olu. He said, "The games represent more than a sporting event. They are an investment in the future of our young people, an avenue to strengthen national unity, and a vehicle to create sustainable opportunities through sports. Hosting this media edition reflects Lagos State's unwavering commitment to youth empowerment and social inclusion," coming from Governor Babajide Sanwo-Olu of Lagos State. So, I know we're out of time, but again, let's squeeze in some football. Patrick, let's move on.
1: How this intermediate game comes in? Because they were supposed to host the junior.
0: I hear you.
1: But they protested. They have signed 5 years contract with the National Sport Commission for that hosting, so they cannot give it out. That's it until that is complete. And that's why Lagos says, okay, give us the intermediate, and the National Sport Commission say, go ahead with that.
0: All right, Patrick, thanks for taking almost all the time on the show today. But finally, for football, yes, we saw the Super Eagles of Nigeria in action yesterday. 2-2, they played against their Polish counterparts. Nigeria went ahead, and Poland equalized. Nigeria also went ahead through Poland. Poland also equalized and late in the game. So next up for Nigeria is another international football friendly on 10 June 2026. That's against Almighty Portugal, who are going for the World Cup. We are not going for the World Cup. So Nigeria versus Portugal, the last time they met, it was a whitewash of the Nigerian national team by the Portuguese. What do you expect you know, in these second international friendly between Nigeria and Portugal on 10 June 2026. I heard that Alex Iwobi is in town. That's what I hear right now. He's in town. So maybe we'll have a better midfield in the game against Portugal. So join me at 1:30 p.m. for Sports Summit for more breakdown on the sporting world right here on 97.7 Metro FM. Right now, it's a wrap on AM Metro Sports. At 1:30 p.m., I talk to you later. Until then, it's a good morning. Stay blessed.
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0: 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Good morning to you. Check the time. It's 9 o'clock on the dot, and we are having a swell time on the breakfast show. Hope you enjoyed the series of tunes just designed and, you know, put together deliberately to get you from down to up. All right? The last tune there that you did listen to, talking about the song there that actually, well, let me get that out quickly. I did play Aperture by Harry Styles. Yeah, and then we also dropped something else after that one. That was a song by Joe, End of Beginning. Well, let me just tell you the rest of it. Teddy Swims did Mr. Know-It-All. The Marius did No One Noticed. And you also listened to songs from Olivia Dean, songs from Benson Boone. We did one from Miles Smith doing Stargazing, yeah, and more still coming up. Okay, make a point. That's what we're doing right now. Let's adjust our ties. What are we looking at this morning from the dailies? I did say earlier on that we're going to be talking about a particular topic and would like you to let us know your thoughts on it. You can call in to share your opinion via the number 0700-7000-977. I'm Sunday Mona. My producer is Charity Igadosa. So let's go. So, on Make a Point this morning, the Oyo State House of Assembly has formally rejected all calls and suggestions for the state government to negotiate with the bandits who invaded three schools in Urire local government area on Friday, May 15, 2026, during the tragic school hour invasion of Ahoro Isiele and Yawota communities. Now, armed bandits killed a teacher, a student, and a commercial motorcyclist before abducting dozens of pupils and teachers. Now, following a motion of urgent public importance moved by lawmaker Johnson Ogundele, right after the legislative recess, the House stood firm against making deals. Speaker Adebo Ogundoyi explicitly dismissed any possibility of negotiations, warning that giving in to ransom demands or making deals with kidnappers send a dangerous signal that would only embolden criminals element, the criminal elements, and fund future attacks, while acknowledging the deep agony, anxiety and impatience of the captives' families. That's the, you know. The assembly insisted that focus must remain strictly on coordinated tactical rescue missions, intelligence gathering, security audits of forest border schools, and the urgent establishment of state police. So that's what they said. So we're just asking a very simple question this morning. Very simple one. You know, should government strictly uphold the global rule of no negotiations with kidnappers, or should they do whatever it takes when innocent lives are at stake? Hello, good morning. We have a caller already. This person didn't wait, so let's find out.
1: Hello.
0: Hello, good morning.
1: Yes, Professor. Yes, my Koboko.
0: Oh, Koboko.
1: Okay, sorry. How long will Nigeria, especially the first, be paying ransom to tell is important because of Ogaju and the important loss that with them will not come down to the South? When we tell you, I support all your statements assembly in conclusion and in true solution. Is it also that I want to block in South East? Papa Kiari Super Cup and the threat to Carlos and the true so that at least in our look 2021. So let them use them and they rescue these people. Yes, I'm very simple. I support the Oyo State Assembly. The coward terrorists are using their daughters as a shield. That's the thing now. And I think that they will shoot them, they will give them. I don't know how going to continue like this. But I mean, do not allow Nigeria or Rebecca to carry 1847. But the terrorists are using RPG or Winnipeg. But for everything, to have got the South. Yeah, was it the fact that they wanted to go out and do this because of what happened to that? Are you with me?
0: Yeah, I'm with you.
1: Let those people and people once and for all. Let Tinubu as a commander in chief and take a man. Smart politician. Go and support the terrorist Muslim families from Malami. It's not the president from out. Thank you very much.
0: Thank you very much. Thanks, Kabuko, for your take on the matter. You support the assembly for their decision not to pay any money or have any negotiations with the terrorist, and your reasons. How long are we going to keep doing that? The assembly itself did say that the ransom money is what will fund the next attack, so they don't want to be a part of that, while also acknowledging the importance and urgency around the matter. Also the feelings of family members of those that have been kidnapped and so on. They're saying no, they're not going to do negotiations. Now, just to add light to this, we mentioned it already, the no negotiation rule is a global thing, and it's done for that purpose, to not fund terrorism, to frustrate them out of it and not turn it into a business, which the ones happening in Nigeria seem to look like at this point. I mean, the kind of monies families are forced, you know, communities, families, you know, associations and so on are forced to raise just to get their loved ones back. In fact, there are cases of fake kidnaps that some people just, you know, arrange because they want to extort money from their family. So it's already been seen as a way to extort money from people for whatever reason. You have this wicked uncle, in quotes, alleged wicked uncle, and he must pay money, and then you just lie that you've been kidnapped, and, you know, so these are some of the fallouts of money being flashed each time the kidnappers come up to ask for ransom. And that's why the police, the army, and everybody around the security makeup do discourage the ransom thing. But then what's the way forward? Hello, good morning.
1: Hello, good morning, Mr. Sunday Mano.
0: Good morning to you. Good to have you.
1: Yeah, my name is Peter Isoko.
0: Peter.
1: I'm sorry for my parents.
0: Welcome, Peter.
1: Yeah, there are two ways I can impeach the statement of members of the first way is that probably because of the resource we in Nigeria have against the federal government and even their own state governors. Meaning that probably the government, be federal or local government, they are going underground to use non-kinetic approach in order to remove their deputies.
0: Okay.
1: But the House of Assembly members, you know, now want to divert the attention of the GSPD. So that when it is finally done, the government will say that these people have been rescued, their abductees have been rescued, instead of being removed, because there's a difference between removed and rescue. So then Nigerians will plot for the government that they have used the kinetic approach, which is the most acceptable globally. You understand? So probably the House Assembly members are trying to divert the attention of the populace. That is one. Then secondly, it is actually true that these people are saying they don't want non-kinetic approach. But they don't want negotiation, they don't want people or the government, either the federal or the state government, to pay ransom when they are very much insensitive. Because if there are rebels and bots, they will not be such a change. So it's very unfortunate that there's the trust between the government and then the government, the citizens. So we don't know which is which. But it's very unfortunate that if it is true that after you don't want a fanatic approach, that they want, you know, the federal government and the state government to go and deal with their abductors in the bush. Then maybe they are invited to similar samples in the southwest. And this is another form of what I will call what the human kingdom once said, that is the oppression warfare. Yes, that is okay. Oppression warfare. That's another form of oppression warfare, because there will be serious rampage in the southwest. I remember Sema Kinde did such a thing. So we don't know whether they are using that.
0: Sema Kinde did oppression warfare. Did you say the governor, Shehu Makinde, did Operation Wet Ear?
1: No.
0: That's an Awolowo statement.
1: At the point in time, recently, Shehu Makinde said that what the federal government or APC is doing may cause another Operation Wet Ear that happened in the Southwest in the 50s. You remember?
0: Yeah.
1: That committed into the Gajian Japan Civil War. Are you hearing me? So, in the serious rampage, maybe that's another form. It is amount to another form of oppression. Well, that is my own logic. You understand? It's just a conspiracy theory.
0: Okay.
1: So, in conclusion, I'm saying that the House Assembly members in the office are very insensitive. In that is the way they want it. That they don't want one kinetic approach. Thank you very much. And God bless Nigeria.
0: Thank you, Peter Osifo. Amen to the prayers. All right, so we do not pray for that to happen, the wetier part. I rather want to go with the first one, that the first instance, because you give two different instances of interpretation of the decision of the assembly in the state. So the first one seemed okay, you know, progressive. But the second, you know, no, I don't think any of us wants that. So while we're still listening to WM Lagos, and within we have this program, Make a Point. For this beautiful Thursday morning, we're still on the topic, right? Now the basis of our conversation this morning comes from a publication in the Punch newspaper. The Oyo State House of Assembly firmly stated that the government must never negotiate with the bandits who attacked schools in the Oriri local government area back May 15. Now, during that tragic incident, a teacher, a student, and a motorcyclist were killed, and dozens of pupils and teachers were dragged into the forest. Despite the immense pressure and the pain of the families, Speaker Adebo Ogundoyin warned that making deals or paying ransoms only gives criminals more funds and power to target more schools in the future. Now, it is an established international standard that governments around the world do not negotiate with terrorists or kidnappers, right? Now, the global security doctrine is clear. If you reward crime, you breed more crime. And upholding this rule is how a society protects its long-term stability. So, with that said, it's now hard. The human dilemma, for instance, you know, these are people, their life is hanging, it's just by a very thin rope, right? And they have families who are worried, people are worried, celebrities are speaking, everybody is shouting, you know. They're not thinking about one rule, right, that should protect all of us from future attacks, right? They're thinking about the people right now. So while that policy makes perfect sense on paper and in global politics, how does it hold up when it is your own child, your own spouse, or your own siblings sitting out there in that forest right now? Right? Now, in that moment of absolute agony, does global policy matter to you? Or do you just want the government to save the lives by any means necessary? I don't know if it's a good fit. There's a training that that is given in a particular TV show. It's called the Kobayashi training, where you have to decide, to save the few or to save the many. And the two decisions come with very heavy, you know, consequences, to save the few or to save the many. So this morning, we're not saying choose one over the other. No. We're talking about how to win-win, how to get these people back home and to secure the future, preventing more terrorist attacks and more kidnappings from happening, preventing all of that. So it's a win-win we're looking at right now, not the Kobayashi test, right? So we're asking again, what can be done at this point? Is it something to approach emotionally or something to approach tactically and, you know, to ensure the lives are safe? Hello, good morning. Hello, good morning. Okay, that line connected for a split second there, and just went off. I don't know what happened. Do call back 0700 7000 977. 0700 7000 977. So we want to hear from you. Do you stand with the Oyo Assembly like Peter? Do you stand with them? At least his first analysis, he's standing with them, but the second analysis saying if the motive is different, then no, he's not standing with them. So he broke it down quite well. So, so do you stand with the Assembly or do you prefer something else? So apart from discussing government policies, what are some simple, say practical habits we can start doing or carrying out or practicing in our local schools and neighborhood to keep our children safe? What can we do on our part as well? Throw that in. Hello, good morning.
1: Hello, good morning, bro.
0: Good morning to you.
1: Yes, sir.
0: Your name is?
1: Nicholas.
0: Nicholas, all right. Welcome, Nicholas. Yeah, we can hear you. Go on.
1: Okay.
0: Like my voice is yeah, turn down the volume on your radio set. So, Nicholas, where are you calling from? Okay. Where are you from?
1: So, what I'm saying is that it's unfortunate that I find myself in this situation.
0: Okay.
1: Yes. And people's kids, life is just a little something. In my own way, what I'm saying is that they should find every other means to rescue those kids.

and they are in this kind of trials and we see that and we feel that the parents of this team, they are set what they are done.

0: Okay.
1: So right now, I don't. The East Gabon Federation, what is the West Congo? Is it the case of the pipe? Will you solve the issue? Will you start once and for all?
2: Hello?
1: Yes.
2: Okay. Have you concluded? Would that be all?
1: Yes.
2: Okay. All right. Thank you, Nicholas. Thanks for your contribution. All right. So we're still taking reactions. The assembly have spoken. They are deciding to stick with, you know, global practice and to stay with, you know, the international policy to not negotiate with terrorists or kidnappers, while people are saying no. Hello, good morning.
3: Good morning.
2: Good morning to you.
3: This is Mark Cotton from Kenya.
2: All right, welcome. Good to have you.
3: Thank you, sir. Yeah, it's true that these global parties that could be not pay ransom and all that. But are we saying that those kids, those school people will have to be the one to pay the price?
2: Hopefully not.
3: Because I don't understand. I like the idea of Mr. Osipo that said it, that maybe they try to use that to convince the members of the public that we are not paying ransom, but we are indirectly to pay ransom. But if we look at it, that is what we are doing. That's what government has to do. Because they only come and tell public that the school children were released. How? They just released them and just without doing anything. So if that is the same style they want to do, I think it is in a way fine. But we know that they pay ransom.
2: You say you know. Can we prove it that we know, we know, we have evidence? Because so the terrorists themselves, they've never, the kidnappers have never come out to say they got money from government.
3: So, Mr. Zondo, make I talk. you know me now. You say you want, no, don't leave up. Because I mentioned we've got this radio station, this Metro FM, since on Monday, we have been discussing this insecurity. Yesterday, I chose not to talk about it because I just want other people to talk. I was here on Tuesday. I mentioned it that it's on the news now. An independent media in France published how government paid $7 million for the Niger State school children before them to be released. The news added that they were released. How? The news published the government official that negotiated and everything. How Nigerian government paid $7 million for those kids to be released. Every detail is on the news, man. Go and check it out. They know the consult the prophet for something that is visible. So, but my issue now is this. Those kids do not be the one to pay the price. This is my question before I stop.
2: Okay.
3: Is it a wrong thing for, or does a state government have the power to get foreign machinery to help them if they, aside from the federal government, or aside the approval of the federal government? If they have, they can settle this. They can still pay the ransom as they have been doing for this one, and therefore get a way of securing the state by getting foreign help. That's what I would say. Good morning.
2: Okay. All right, Odia. Okay, so first of all, let's thank you for your contribution. For the first, the thing you said about the independent publication, about the money the federal government paid, of course, you know that there was the federal government actually came out to deny it, right? They said they officially denied it, that he didn't pay $7 million ransom. to rescue, you know, to release anybody. Okay, so we let me quickly read that out for you. So it was published on several platforms. One of them is African News platform. The government actually maintains a strict policy against the paying of ransom, stating that such claims are baseless and a disservice to the security forces. However, investigations and intelligence sources cited by international news agencies like the Agence France-Presse, AFP, and so on, alleged that the government paid a huge ransom, amounts to roughly $7 million, or around 2 billion naira. These sources claimed that the cash was delivered by helicopter and so on and so forth, but the government still sits and says they didn't do that. So it's a back and forth at this point. On This Day newspaper, they had it. On the Punch newspaper, it was there, and other local national dailies as well. So that's that for that one. That's what I was saying, that they've said they didn't do it, and that is still going on. All right, we'll take a quick breather. Stay tuned. We'll pay some bills and return to continue our conversations.
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0: just four now. Four, I call it Ross. It is Ross. That's it. For Joshua, for Joshua.
1: Oh boy, bring four, come on, bring five. Make we go pack four. Oh, yeah, make we they go.
0: Ah, madam. Calm down. Where you dey go? You want because of fuel go kill yourself and your children? Ah, what if as you dey pack them like this, the fuel just explode? Wah!
1: No, I don't go again.
2: Fuel explosion. Na serious matter. 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I beg, be careful. No pack fuel anyhow. 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
1: Hello?
0: The volume on your radio set, please.
1: Okay, I'll do that.
0: All right, good morning. Good to have you.
1: Good morning.
0: Good morning.
1: Is that Ahmed?
0: No, this is Sunday.
1: Okay, Sunday, Mona.
0: Yes, sir.
1: Good morning, my boyfriend.
0: Good that got me off, took me off guard. Good morning, good morning, good to have you.
1: How are you?
0: What's name and where you're calling from? So everybody else.
1: Patrick is calling from Agata.
0: All right, welcome, good to have you, Patrick.
1: Thank you. You see, the question you asked this morning.
0: Yeah.
1: About the real estate position and the negotiation with the terrorists.
0: Yes.
1: In Nigeria, this issue started the regime of Muhammadu Buhari, and that is where we find ourselves, where we are today.
0: You mean kidnapping or terrorism in general?
1: Yes.
0: Terrorism or kidnapping?
1: Negotiating with the terrorists. Negotiating with God and women.
0: Okay.
1: So how will you tell me that children are kidnapped from a school and then they are released without the perpetrators being arrested? Don't you know that there's an in-house collaboration in between? So it shows very clearly that the authorities are involved in what is going on.
0: Okay.
1: And that's why it has become so involving.
0: Okay.
1: Wanted to say something.
0: Yeah, fine. You've made that point. So what is the way forward in your view? Quick one.
1: Okay, my view is that if I were to be in charge, I go after the people. But whatever me, I can borrow ideas from other intelligence from across the world. Seek for help. Please come help me. How can we tackle this issue? It must never happen again. How did you handle it in your own country? I borrow ideas from there and handle the issue squarely. How can I go to sleep as a leader of a country? Dozens of children are in the bush, in the people we describe as black, dark, and yet we have intelligence who are decorating the ranks and all taking fat salaries every month and go home and what are we talking about here? I cannot negotiate with any terrorist, with any kidnapper. I go after him, go after his master and his master's master until I get to the root.
0: Okay.
1: Until I put an end to it.
0: All right. Thank you very much.
1: That's my point.
0: Thank you. Going after the people and going after the sources of their sponsorship and those who support them. Well said. Thank you for the contribution there, Patrick. And we don't have much time to continue, but there's some things that we can do as a people as we continue to mount pressure on the government to hasten up and to get these people out. There's always the need to establish a no-go zone for civilians, for children, to keep them safe. That's something that we can do as a community. The secret password system to identify strangers and people who are coming in from God knows where, also to protect kids. There's also the need for tighter visitor logbooks, to track movement and people coming and going, especially in school environments. We also need active WhatsApp safety groups where people can quickly drop information and to circulate amongst a community and then go to the authority. Vigilant school bus routines for those schools operating bus system. They need some type of training to ensure that, the buses will not be ambushed. And then, of course, organized safe walks. Yes, for children who walk home in groups, parents should coordinate walking buses where a trusted adult or an older responsible student takes charge of guiding the group along a fixed, well-lit path. And that would help. We're continuing to mount pressure on government to do the needful, and we say thank you for being a part of this show today on Make a Point. We'll do this again tomorrow. Do stay tuned. I remain Sunday Mona, and Charity Garosa is my producer. Thank you.

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5: 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I'm feeling fine, my man.

0: 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Check the time. It's just there about 18 minutes going up to 10 o'clock. And we have time to talk. You know, two things are fighting today. And, well, first of all, I'm Sunday Mona. My producer is right here, Charity Gadosa. And we have a cameo from the next program coming up after the news at 10. And that's a person. It's... Look, cameo is what you call an appearance, you know, on maybe a show or...
1: Good morning, right. Lagos. Don't mind Sunday. Just trying to do his thing.
0: Yes, so we've heard a lot about how delicious, tasty, and beautiful fried food looks, you know. Like, if you... try fried plantain like this, you just confess all your sins. Once they say this plantain, you can only smell it, you can't eat it, you start confess, okay, I'm the one that did it, I caused the traffic yesterday, I'm the one that did it, the rain that fell in the morning was me, just because you want fried plantain. Have you tried fried eggs? Well seasoned fried eggs, it's very delicious, smells nice, very inviting. In fact, anything fried really calls people to just come and have a taste. You know, it's just fry anything. Your neighbors will stand. Your neighbors will complain. Is it every day you fry stuff? And you save some gas. It's because you don't invite them anytime you fry stuff. So, why am I saying this? Fried foods are very tasty, very attractive, very cool. But then, boiled ones are healthier. So let me break it down. So this morning on the Food Review Show, we are looking at methods and the one you prefer. So let's just compare them side by side. Fried food and boiled food. Just cooked, regular cooked food and the fried ones. Of course, they have their pros and cons. Now, if you look at the fat or the calorie situation, some will say, oh, the caloric value of the food, and others will say, oh, the glycemic index, you know, whichever grammar you're using simply just talks about how much cholesterol, how much fat you're getting from that meal. So when you look at fat and calorie content, which is the energy your food contain, the fried when you look at the fried, it cooks the food in oil, right, submerging or coating it in hot oil, butter, or animal fat. Now, this heavily increases calorie density. For example, a 100 gram serving of fried chicken contains roughly 230 to 250 calories, right? Now, when you compare that to 160 to 170 calories when it's boiled, so 160 and 230, that's the difference. So when you fry, you are adding more calories to the meal, in case you're watching your calories. Now, for the cooked one, non-fried, it's like just boiling, steaming, or poaching. It requires no added oils or fats. It keeps the natural calorie and the fat profile of the food much lower, right? In case you're watching out for that. So, if you're eating the boiled version of that meal, you can take slightly more to match up the calorie of, you know, the fried one. Now let's talk about flavor. Now for flavor, fried food creates a distinct crispy exterior and locks in moisture, making it highly palatable and flavorful. Like, it's delicious. That's just the bottom line. That's why I started with plantain, fried plantain, right? But the cooked non-fried version, you boiling, steaming, just relies on food's natural flavors or requires the additional maybe spices that you may want to use. So when you boil, the food retains its natural taste more, but it may not be as sharp, as crispy, or as tasty as a fried one. But, you know, you just get the natural taste of the food more when you boil. So one last metric of measurement will be nutritional retention. Which one is more nutritious? Now, for the fried food, it exposes food to very high temperatures because oil actually boils at, you know, it boils at very high temperatures, which can break down and destroy certain nutrients and potentially create unhealthy fats. trans fat. That's what they call it. Now, if the oil is overheated, all right? Now, while the cooked version, steaming or baking preserve most nutrients well. Boiling does not require added fats, though certain water-soluble vitamins can leach off, right? But basically, the boiled version retains more of the food's nutrients. That's why a boiled egg is way superior to fried one, even though the fried egg is way more delicious. Like, my producer is nodding. She's a... Are you the fried egg?
2: No.
0: But I can tell.
2: You prefer boiled? Yes, I prefer boiled. But sometimes, like you said before, sometimes those fried foods, they are usually more delicious. So, boiling foods generally is the best health-wise. Hmm. But sometimes, if we are being honest, sometimes those fried ones,
1: it's not the honesty thing. It's what you want to eat, but just be moderate about it.
2: Yes, so kill yourself be careful.
1: When you know, oh, this thing is going to be very tasty. Hmm. Okay, they are frying something. I say, okay, go for the boiled, but meanwhile, your throat is there. You shouldn't take as much as you are for age. Yeah, you
0: exactly.
1: Can reducing.
0: Exactly.
1: When you are making all these meals and you are adding too much spices and what have you, know that those kind of meals are not good for you, for your particular thing. Hot, you know, you have to be careful. But if you have to do longer throats, you know you're at your own risk. You are causing problem for yourself. You go for what will work for you.
2: You go for healthy options.
0: Yes.
2: As
0: so,
2: much as we can.
0: As mentioned, it goes very well with what Comfort just said. You don't have to take as much. If you want to take the fried version of the meal, you don't have to take as much. Let me
1: even is it to buy oil now? So what is it?
0: Charity mentioned olive oil a while back, and I asked, do you know how much?
2: How many people can afford it?
0: No, I do use olive oil, but
1: is,
0: I mean,
1: you know your mouth like, alone. Are you going to use olive oil for a family of 8?
0: Jesus.
1: Or for a family of 10? These are the things we are looking at. You can do that now because you have refused to go and get married.
0: Here is Charity.
1: It's you are talking to Charity. When you get married, I have 4 children and within 2 wives.
0: Who says I don't have kids?
1: I know what it means. So use olive. Yes, it's olive oil. Olive oil. Not like that. Now I'm buying 5 liters of olive oil. I know how far.
0: You don't even need to go to the liters. The 75 cl is about 13
1: k.
0: We're
1: talking about how many times will you use the olive oil for a family of 8?
0: No, it's not feasible in this economy.
2: It's
0: if you're not, if you're not,
1: so if you have the money, please go for it. It's about your life. But if you do not, the one you are still using, don't use it excessively.
0: Mm-hmm.
1: You know, there are ways you could fry, you know, and then the frying will not be over oil.
0: Yeah.
1: You could just do very slight frying and all of that. So you want to be careful. Even while we're talking about health, don't think the children too should not be given some consents.
0: Mm-hmm.
1: You know? They need to be given that. Owing to the fact that the environment right now is not it's not something we can lay our hands on and say, oh, the environment is okay, it's nice. So many things have changed, really. Let's just be careful. If you can afford the olive oil, why not? Go for it.
0: And that's Charity.
1: Oh, Charity.
2: I don't know.
1: You mentioned that you like it and you use it.
0: No, but I do use it. We're just 3. So, but the thing is, the message still falls to being able to take in moderation. I wanted to give one last example, which is potatoes. Potatoes have a natural glycemic index when boiled around 40, which is healthy. It's good.
1: Potatoes,
0: sweet potatoes. Yeah. So, but when you fry it, the glycemic doubles. It goes from 40 to 80. You know, and it's that fried potato people like.
1: It's not people like. Don't you like
0: it? Since I got to know many years ago, I focused. I even ate the boiled one yesterday with beans. Yay!
1: Did you put carrots inside?
0: No, I just sprinkled some what I had in the house. So just put it in it.
1: Let's know so that we too can try and be having it in the house.
0: And nothing special, though. Just a little tiny turmeric and cinnamon. I play around with those spices a lot, so.
1: Sunday should not marry a woman that can't cook. It's a problem for that woman.
0: Jeez.
1: Okay.
0: Okay, so, and then the beans, I always wash some part of the back, some, not all, just to reduce it. So it comes out very nice.
1: Yeah, I heard that if you want to cook beans, you can actually take out the back.
0: A little bit, not all, you know. And it cooks faster. Instead of 1 hour, 20 minutes, you're getting there.
1: Even if you don't pull the back, they still, they're very soft. It depends on the kind. You can buy beans.
0: The honey beans.
1: And those drum. Why? The drum of these days are now better. Why? You know why it's like that? I heard some time ago.

0: to see how you can use warm water to wash off the very first, be it dry fish, stock fish. I don't want to tell you what I have seen in the market that they use in preserving these things because of the insects that they say they find in it. So they use these chemicals to kill it.
1: To kill our protein.
0: I can't understand.
1: Anyway, just by the way, weevils are nutritious. Yeah, let me just leave that alone.
0: I heard so, but I don't like them.
1: That's serious protein that throwing away there. Charity is smiling, she knows. She eats that insect. Okay, so we tied a knot there for the food review. So you can make your pick between the boil and the fried. If you must do the fried, it means you need to take less of it to maintain optimal calorie intake and oils and, you know, all of that. And do not fry under very high temperatures in order to avoid generating the trans fat that also make the food.
0: With high temperature, are they going to be frying? If you have money, you buy air fry. If you do not have, you are using gas. You will definitely put it to the lowest. Papa, how much is gas now per kilogram? A big, what do I want to say? How much is it? Not 2,000 naira.
1: Man shall not be by oil
0: the
1: alone.
0: Gas very well so that the tea will not burn fast. Anytime the food done, you're done.
1: All right, thank you so much. A quick one to mention this, away from the food now, something happening today. It's International Day of Innocent Children Victims of Aggression. Today, June 4, 2026, it's a special day for them. You know, as we're talking about food, the next thing that comes to mind is kids, because if adults were feeding just themselves, nobody would complain about food. But you see these children, they consume food at the rate of, I don't even know how to say. But then, today we're talking about them, International Day of Innocent Children Victims of Aggression, which is an annual observance that happens today, every year, to acknowledge the pain suffered by children throughout the world who are victims of physical, mental and emotional abuse. It's also an incentive to remit, that is to recommit the international community to the goal of ending all forms of violence against children. I've seen people, you know, like attack kids over what, you know. So this is something that we must think about. Protect the kids around you. Always look out for them. And ensure that parents who do abuse their kids just over nothing. Remember, it's for innocent children. Parents who just like to take out their frustrations on their kids. Regardless, we need to report them and make sure that the authority can step in and fix the problem. All right, so shout out to the kids. I personally love kids, you know, so much.
0: Hey, you have two children, don't worry. There's, one dozen is what I'm praying for you.
1: I'm my husband already. I have five with in the house with me. Yeah,
0: those
1: so...
0: Those are your nephews and nieces. Talking about your own.
1: I'm practicing. They love me, you know. So they give me small headache. Before, I used to be a big headache, but now it's reduced a bit. So they're getting better.
0: They're growing now.
1: Yeah. All right. So with that, we'll say, do stay tuned. Coming up shortly, the news at 10. And on the other side, I beg now. I'm Sunday Mona. And Charity Gadosa has been my producer. You heard the voice of Comfort Agbai. Yes, she's right here. She's not going anywhere. Not yet. So, keep it locked. This one's Ariana Grande saying, we can't be friends. Wait for your love.

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2: 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I am Comfort Agbai. The Senate has passed for third reading the bill seeking for the establishment of the National Agency for Malaria Elimination in Nigeria and other related matters. The passage of the bill for third reading followed consideration and adoption of the report presented by its Committee on Health, Secondary and Tertiary, chaired by Senator Ikpalibo Harry Banigo, representing Rivers West. The committee in the report explained to the Senate that the proposed agency, when established, will be responsible for coordinating all national efforts towards the prevention, control, and eventual elimination of malaria. In his remarks after the passage of the bill for third reading, the President of the Senate, Godswill Akpabio, described the legislation as a landmark as far as the war against malaria is concerned, being the commonest ailment in this part of the world. Still on Senate matters, amid rising insecurity, the Senate has commenced the constitutional process required to establish state police as part of efforts to strengthen the country's security system and address growing concerns over banditry, kidnapping, and other violent crimes. Chairman of the Senate Committee on Media and Public Affairs, Senator Yemi Adaramoju, disclosed that the upper chamber is prepared to fast-track legislative action on the proposal. According to him, lawmakers are determined to support efforts aimed at improving security across the country. Adaramoju stated that the Senate would provide the necessary legislative backing to ensure the successful creation of state police, describing the initiative as a crucial step toward protecting lives and property and tackling criminal activities nationwide. The new Nigeria People's Party, NNPP, has threatened to stage a protest at the headquarters of the Independent National Electoral Commission, INEC, in Abuja over what it describes as the Commission's refusal to comply with court orders concerning the party's leadership dispute. The decision was reached at a closed-door meeting of the party's National Executive Committee and board members held in Lagos and focused on the implementation of court judgments recognizing the Major Gilbert Agbo-led leadership of the party. Speaking after the meeting, the party's head of strategy and planning, Dr. Clement Iwebuna, said the NNPP had twice suspended planned protests in the interest of peace, but could no longer tolerate what it called INEC's continued disregard for court rulings. The party maintained that several courts, including the Court of Appeal in Owerri, had resolved the leadership dispute in favor of Major Gilbert Agbo-led NEC warning that continued non-compliance by INEC could undermine public confidence in democratic institutions and the rule of law. No fewer than 110 Nigerians are among 355 West African nationals scheduled for deportation from the United States as American authorities intensify immigration enforcement across the region. The U.S. Department of Homeland Security, DHS, confirmed that the affected Nigerians are part of a broader operation targeting individuals found to have violated immigration laws or committed criminal offenses. Nigeria accounts for the highest number of deportees among the West African countries listed. According to the DHS, the deportation exercise falls under a regional enforcement initiative aimed at removing individuals with criminal records and immigration violations. The list includes nationals from several West African countries, with Liberia, Ghana, and Senegal also recording significant numbers. Well, that's not a good news.

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You can watch us live on www.facebook.com/metro977live. 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The rain is here again. Dispose your refuse through the appropriate channels. That's our Food for Thoughts. The news was edited by Angela Ayamene. I am Comfort Agbaye. Stay tuned for our next program. Good morning.

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0: just fall now. 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
1: Okay.
0: For Johnson, for Johnson.
1: Bon boy, bring 4 gallon, bring 5. Make we go pack fuel. 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
0: Ah, madame. Calm down. Where you dey go? You want because of fuel go kill yourself and your children? Ah, what if as you dey pack them like this, the fuel just explode? 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
1: Again.
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0: Jaso. 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
3: 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The road go put you for trouble, though, make you hear what, though. Live your life, jeje, oh, come on, hand for a while, oh. 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
1: 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The Gray. 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

0: right, like play number 4 day for inside the month of June. Don't come meet us. So how you day, how body, how every. This na Metro 97.7 FM, and the program where we they always bring top your radio. You don't come back on Tuesday. We've been that's the very first edition for the week. Today now the second and the last edition for the week, and I thank God say you day there, I also day here. No be my power, I don't get that kind of power. And I'm about go day do I'm so, and I make me don't consider chimp for inside studio. To follow you talk within the happen for inside we country. Especially this town where we day inside Lagos. So how buddy, how you day keep up? I hope say the weather not today cold, not today hot, you know, just the in between. But remember, I say the rain don't do anything, it don't show. So if you know, say you know, they take care of the environment, another period don't come where you go hear them. So what do we do for the environment? It go affect you, it go affect me. Sometimes I know they be the cause, so now waiting some people do keep, now I go carry. So this one, it go cover everybody, whether we like them. Or not. My name is Comfort Agbai. You call me Comfilala at your service. You call me Mommy Gio, you know they wrong. All join. So join me on top this program this morning. I beg you now for the good, the bad, the ugly, and the most beautiful. If you fine, I better talk him. If you know fine, make we know too. So the numbers they free 0916 257-1214. We also get 0700-7000-977. Who are they there? Hello?
1: Hello, good morning, sister.
0: How you doing? How they allow person talk? Now they do quang. You go, calm down. Calm down.
1: My head is my head is hot. I'm
0: everybody head is hot as it is, so don't be only your own.
1: Okay. Sister, I want to talk about this incessant kidnap and abduction of Nigerians.
0: Go ahead.
1: It's becoming an embarrassing, yes. One, what is the essence of NIN that they force us October 2020 after they unlock us on the 13th of July 2020? Another one, on the stop it 4th of April 2022, when they block a line of people will register.

0: terrorist guns. How many details where ransom money is dropped and who picks it? Where do they buy Gary and the loan? Fuel? Who gives them Okada? Solution to terrorism. Let them use that trade to carry the mystery of Lu and the Super Cup Abba Kyari and the foot soldier and some of these that are exporting human rights and human rights. Let them surrender for voters, man. Because they for those people who they are absorbed. This is the case. The second conclusion. See that? Nobody cannot come from the government market in Mali or Somalia or Guinea. It will offer. Say you want to prescribe cost to people. Or say you say want to charge me. They are going to die. This is the computer era. It cannot happen again. The government cannot come and say he want to prescribe cost to people. So I do that. Defend that death. Not defend that death. That's why I say I am not.
1: Okay, now take them easy, Kuboko. Even if we know, say, things they work and you know they do well, you need your own mental health. Make it intact. I beg, your head no go break. Oh, make we take them easy. Sometimes we think of these things and then we allow them make it just light. We know we carry and keep our head. Make the thing no can affect us too much. So take them easy. We believe say God will do them in those days. Is still there for that business, and it will come out us from all of this. Hello, good morning. All right, that one don't drop. 0700 7000 977 and 0916 257 1214. Hello, good morning. Hello, who there? Hello, people will hold this for me, then leave them on. Gonna come on hand for inside. All right, so if you're there, you fit to reach us. I talk say today, now Thursday, the very first Thursday for this month of June. And for most markets, environmental sanitation, now in they happen. Anywhere we market day, this exercise, they go on. If you get portion for markets, you never reach. That this time now, markets go open. You then be expecting to enter market around 7. Do all the things when I go do by 10. Market starts. But I discover I say some people they do and keep. That's eve of sanitation. My given that name. Everything they we have here. So the eve of the sanitation, they go do their own sanitation keep. So come in the morning at any time when they like. But don't forget, say activities too, they happen for night. Both bad and good activities, they happen for night. Good one, now make everybody sleep, make it they rest. The people when no one rest, now then they are awake. They do bad things up and down. Hello, good morning.
0: Hello, good morning. The comfortable.
1: It is well. Hi, buddy. Welcome. Hey, Bobby. Welcome. Out today now. You don't reach office.
0: We do. Look at me.
1: It is well.
0: Yes, I know you are comfortable with that.
1: Ah, I have to make myself comfortable. I don't need to wait for a person to make me comfortable. Why am I myself? We use my hand and do myself.
0: So
1: what's up?
0: In fact, I love hearing you all the time, but you have only 2 days in the week. That's not enough for us.
1: I have 3 days in the week. I come here on Monday, I come here on Tuesday, and I'm here today.
0: I'm not on the studio now. You're on the studio.
1: Now, body line with the use now, and body no be. Oh, really? When I go, they pay me extra salary. Yeah. Aside the one with federal government, they pay me. No wahala. Well done.
0: Nothing.
1: Have you?
0: Have you seen idea? So we take out. The only thing where you pay me now, I want out and I'm there. Fear they catch me.
1: What fear for your body now? You know, be Jesus boy. I know, but people say they go, they come now.
0: Wow.
1: People say they go, they come. So I don't want to use that statement on top of the game. I don't like that word. I for say people where they do the where they ensure say things work, they're on top of their game. But I don't want to use, I don't like use that statement again. I don't want to use the game. But my own be say, that is it. Just believe. Believe. People, they move every day.
0: I believe.
1: So go where you want to go. Tell your papa where they for heaven. Say, everybody won't move. And he has to move. That is it. And then you will go and come back by just this. Now, mommy, you they talk. I don't put water for mouth.
0: Be comfortable, be comfortable.
1: That's you got it. You got it.
0: Thank you very much.
1: You're welcome. Enjoy your day. Thank you.
0: Enjoy you too.
1: Bye for now. All right, call us 0916257-1214 and 0700-7977. I go put stone for my heart to the talk now. Sometimes they say confrontation, you get like, but nobody say, you know, you don't.

Bye for now. All right, call us 0916257-1214 and 0700-7977. I go put stone for my heart to the talk now. Sometimes they say confrontation, you get like, but nobody say, you know, you don't.

0: Alaba market. That road goes to
1: another couple of countries of the of Africa.
0: Ajambaji. In Ufe, in Tebi, many, many places you go there. And maybe people they say we are there. The Malians are there too. Honestly, I want to appeal to Lagos government for the sake of progress of this country. Let's learn to do things properly. But if you see some streets, then they leave the road, they could do some streets around that place. This is intentional. That abandonment of that road is intentional. And they know what they're generating in that market. I will go on Tuesday. On Monday, sorry, to no on Tuesday, particularly here, to repair my phone. I have to trek, going and coming back.
1: No road.
0: More than way four, trailer cannot move. If trailer moves, you go four, you go worse.
1: Ah.
0: That is the difference of that road.
1: Wow.
0: It's too terrible, honestly. The way we do politics for Nigeria, everything is tribalism, everything is who know what? You know they help us. I beg, if this country don't hire us, let's come together and discuss. We can separate in peace without fire and go, without fight. But as long as we remain one Nigeria, one country, let's do things properly. And the constitution permits us say you, as a Nigerian, you can choose where to stay. You can choose where to live. That place is not Igbo land. It's not Igbo country. Where they will say that Igbo claimer. Alaba market is too rough. That road is too rough. Now, it will be my concern for today.
1: All
0: right. Let government please put eyes for that place. That place deserves very standard good roads. Now, that trailer, they come off load every day. If you see the quantity of trailer waiting there, road is working.
1: Hmm.
0: And that market, the volume of transaction where they go on the every day. That's 1 billion naira every day. So what are we talking about? Our government makes charges from there. But even the federal, of everything they say there, they charge back. And you cannot keep that environment well. This is beyond the secretary. The former secretary there, he used to be my friend. When I call him, say, oh, why not? Is everything they will do now? They don't report. Everybody they fear. All those big men, they for government, they will send their driver, their

0: now need to come together, make them form common front, see what they want to do, because it's beyond some things. So until they sit down, talk how this thing will come out. Maybe today we don't talk that road matter. Picking where they don't, where they born. If I say that picking don't enter junior secondary school, or even don't come out from secondary school, though some of those ones they don't go university, come out, it's still there like that. Some don't jackpot, it's still there like that. If somebody gets intention to do something, it doesn't take you anything. As the number one person of the state, you can work, you can do it. Somebody transform Oshodi under how many months or so waiting there for power. So I don't see why such a place cannot work. We are doing all parts of roads and markets and all those things for this Lagos. What thing that happened to Alaba International Market? Something is indeed very, very wrong. And then something is not adding up. Make them see how they go take do that matter. 28 minutes, 9-1 go join 11 o'clock on top the program. I beg you now this Thursday, fourth day for inside the month of June. You did there, you won't reach us. The numbers, the free 0700-7000-977 and 0916-257-1214. Call, make we hear you and what thing they happen for your side. Hello, good morning. How are you, sir?
1: I'm not telling you more.
0: Fine, thank you. And you?
1: I bless God.
0: Well done.
1: Yeah. My name is Honorable Tima.
0: Welcome, Honorable. Let's see that one.
1: Sister for this morning. I'm sitting home this morning.
0: You get to see the sound, so I wonder, are you on speaker or what?
1: No speaker. Can you hear me now?
0: I did try. Please go on.
1: Okay.
0: Hello? So it'd be like say the network, the wobble. I beg team and call back. Because at a point, I know being gets your voice on air again. So try call back. As far as I've been talk, the environment, they're very important. But we no go if you put mouth on top any show, we will no go talk about them. And just leaving the international market, the Alaba market, environment, they're very important too. Because as Mr. Henacho talk, Alaba market is not about Lagos. It's not about Nigeria. It's about the world. How will they take a showcase this market for the outside world? Hello?
1: Hello?
0: Hello?
1: Hello?
0: Good day there.
1: Are you ready now?
0: Yes.
1: Okay. I said
0: Your line is not clear. It sound one kind. I don't know where you dey. I don't know where you dey. Where they give us issues like this. So you are sounding. Myself they hear, but you know clear. You know when something no clear, communication is lost because I need to hear you well. If you like say you dey inside drum, they talk.
1: I'm not inside drum. I dey come.
0: Maybe you're going to need to reach where you dey go so that you go fit talk well. Because, yeah.
1: Hello.
0: Hello.
1: Hi, guys.
0: Please, just go on. Let me see where I can manage.
1: Okay. I said the cohort people from Arena. I said, the back of their case, the next good people is a hospital. So, a hospital. What I'm saying there, I'm saying all sorts of problems. As in, all these medical education, they don't use for patients. I ended the past week, I think. I wanted to start with yesterday. Here I am, I don't get that place, because I didn't touch that.
0: It's also not because they wait for them to come evacuate the thing. Because I'm not sure the hospital would want to keep refuse before them like that. You just know be said then they keep and make the usual people where you can't carry, and they know it can't come.
1: Because I just said that
0: they must advocate.
1: No, because

0: All right.
1: Now, secondly, the issue of these students and people that are created as students in this city. If I happen to be doing in any of the parameters, I think this is the foundation. I need to tell my boss to the house. What are we collecting money for?
0: This online today, no, it no sweets me. Oh,
1: who stands for you to do the English anymore? Now, people are listening. What are you talking about?
0: The lie, no, they give me joy. I don't know what's gonna happen, so I'm not really getting.
1: Oh wow!
0: I'm picking you, but you know they smooth as you suppose they. I don't know what's gonna happen. Maybe you go just try call.
1: All right, maybe I will try call back again.
0: Thank you very much. I know you are trying to talk about the hospital, local hospital where they talk. Say front of there, I'm sure the deaths from the hospital then keep them there, but I know they support anything. I just they feel say such a big hospital no go do that kind of thing. If they pack them there, maybe then they wait for people who can carry them. But if you don't reach 2 days, and then it's something is wrong, they should do something about it. I think that was the only thing I could be able to grab for now. Good morning.
2: Yeah, I called back. This is your I called back.
0: Okay, go on, please.
2: About this Alama Road. You see, when I went to Ghana, people are asking me how that market, international market, what they measure, but where is it in Ghana? And it makes me feel that when they say there's no road to that place, why? The way Alaba is going in Ghana, but when they mention the road, I come and say, why are government agreeing to? This is an international market. Many countries are coming to this market. That is my area.
0: Okay, that's what you say.
2: That's my area for job. I don't know why. So many years. That was good to have food. The one day, the one story that the container fall out of the hospital. One day, one story like that, and that was at that day, it was not a busy day. Empty container, it fall out of the hospital. And that's only the story. I don't know why government are speaking that way, but and the people, you know that Alaba as a big market. They only one who says there's no road there. I come and say. Thank you very much.
0: Thank you so much, Ebube. So somebody where they live around there, I don't can give your own view to. So I don't know how long we will continue to suffer for this kind of issue. Hello, good morning.
3: Good morning.
0: Good morning to you too. Where they call us from?
3: And your name is Joe.
0: Sir, your name and where they call us from?
3: My name is Joe.
0: You're welcome, sir.
3: My name is Joe. I want to ask my boys about another issue. The road. Right from the box to Alaba, the road is down. What is the council or Jolly Bagley Council headquarters? Is there a job police station? The road is extremely bad. And if you see the volume of containers that enter there every day, and the way they are going out of Nigeria in a particular country, please, I'm not going to the government. You should do something about it. Do a standard route. And then, so the thing will be closed. Thank you very much. God bless
0: you. Thank you so much, Mr. Brother Joe from Ishashi, and now your area too. And the people from that side, they don't put their mouth. And I had a talk. Say, something is not just adding up. Local government, state government, the federal, the who else would have been wondering? The community leaders, we did there. What's going on? At least with all these powerful people I mentioned, so something supposed to happen around that side. And it's not today. You don't see. Hello, good morning.
4: Hey. Good morning, Madam Comfort.
0: You're welcome.
4: Holy Ghost fire. I just got washed now.
0: Okay.
4: Maybe I'm coming from my back.
0: It's okay.
4: Yes. Yeah, so, like I was saying, I said this is a co-hospital to the back. I don't know whether Madam carried the trash put for there because...
0: Not the front of the hospital, is the back.
4: The back, yes.
0: So that's why I'm saying that. If it did like that, I know they all hold forth for them. I know they work there. Maybe they, you know, they did like that all the time. Something must be wrong. Now, just all talk right. More. If you know they did like that all the time, because no hospital go like... Is there, even if you know talk, social media go pick up and their name will be at stake. So I just try talk my own. Maybe get people where they come back. They not come at that time when they're supposed to. But it is indeed bad. I was thinking you said in front. That's why it goes to come back.
4: Even this place where this thing they serve, not the way that they keep their refuse with us.
0: Mm-hmm.
4: Yes. Yes, I'm going to be and take a picture of that thing and send to you.
0: And if you know the day that there's something is wrong, it's either some people come put or encroach around that place, then they should know what to do. Or now they push and go there.
4: Because one or two people they walk there, they come to the bad day, they see that in there,
0: uh-huh.
4: And they don't walk.
0: Wow.
4: Once you wear them, you put that, come give them a fine. For that place. I'm just saying now.
0: Yeah. I understand.
4: Because government no go here, say no be making money here.
0: Oh yes.
4: So
0: that's why they talk and say, I hope it is not an intentional thing. If it is, then there will be trouble because now we don't talk environmental people free here and then go there. But if now them do and maybe it gets waiting, then leave where they come park, no gray park, and it's looking like you know, supposedly in our front like that, then push up somewhere.
4: Yeah.
0: Then something is not right. So I hope they go do something fast before weekend. Because this weather, I know they tell anybody anything. No. This morning,
4: that
0: I tell
4: them
0: And then our hospital environments too.
4: Yes.
0: I understand you. Thank you for that information.
4: Secondly, as I was saying before, my network was asking for me. This is, if I'm not mistaken, is this not the 20 that the students and teachers are in the forest? My concern is this. I don't think I happen to be in the front line. I think with my profession, I should be able to challenge my boss to tell him that after all, I came out to serve my nation. And people have been apprehended. And they are calling the government for negotiation. But I'm comfort. I'm not saying I want bad things to happen, but our so-called frontliners, what are they being paid for? Even if they cannot carry out the tasks, can they seek for help? You know, I said this thing last week. The more they continue to negotiate with these people, who knows the next place they are going to target? These are future leaders of tomorrow. We don't know what is going on with them, where they are right now. The one, the two, the three, under the sun, under the rain, in the forest. And we have babies among them. And our leaders will sit comfortably that they have to be negotiating for money. So if they have this money to give, what are they waiting for today, day 21 or day 20? Madam Comfort, good morning.
0: How are you? You I mean, well, we are still hoping and believing that in no longer period from now, something good should come out. And that's why we say everybody talk. So nobody is keeping quiet. Social media, they go on, stations, television, news, everything, is going on, and we are believing. But another thing again, we say, make we stop to the heighten emotions

0: Yes, people know they're happy about her. You will want trend as content creator. Make una know what they post. And those ones where they repost. Know what they repost. Be sure of that information before you carry on. Make it no be saying, now you, the whole thing go fall on top. After it goes, I'm not the original poster. That's not what you want to hear. You be at, be ready. How are you?
1: I'm still alive from my hospital.
0: You're still alive from...
1: I don't know what to call drama school. You are sharp, man. Anybody who can't understand, you know that place. How are you doing today?
0: I thank God, are they here? And you?
1: My sister, I do. Ah, my wife in this country.
0: You said this country. You not go say now for my country.
1: Now for our country.
0: Now you go say you go talk say now for my country. Use it like that.
1: Okay, now for my country, Nigeria. So I want people to carry you now. I want to hear from children. They don't need them. Now why? The one that really follows God, you know, let's think of, who's the religion, man? You know, they're a helicopter. Eh? 2 years, 3 years, third life. All these things, you report. Now, they're on top of them. So, now, on top of them. Then, they say, that's a big country.
0: I'm here.
1: So, why do you use politics for these children? Now, wow. I know they have to. If I have my phone, if I have that, I can make a thing from them. If I want you to, now me then,
0: when they don't break finish, everybody don't they see who they front and back. So don't be even night issue now, sir. Even during the day.
1: I know now.
0: But somebody knows.
1: If you want to remind you to be the top of you, the way you go party, you say, you say, you say, you say, you say, you say, you say, you say, if you say, you say, you say, you say, as long as you say, you say, family members say, they are not trust what you do now.
0: Yes.
1: I go to see the for this country. I go to show to do everything you pass with the history only.
0: I
1: want to have a different way to do that.
0: We said the salute all of now with the Fabio Kutao. Eba,
1: I love you.
0: Eba, Aki.
1: Love you.
0: You more. Bye.
1: Bye.
0: So, even as we when they talk about all these things when they happen, now, well, the story where we hear, where I read, yeah, maybe I even hear them. I think it's Nondo. Did you see that story Sunday? The female local government vice chairman will kidnap herself. And say she won't do them so that she go feel pay Bese. Who send her to go chuck Bese where you can't go kidnap yourself? I mean, this is so... It's an affront, I beg. I don't know. Hello, good morning.
1: Hello, good morning.
0: Hello, who there with us?
1: Morning, dear.
0: Yes, so.
1: I'm not from Pastor Town.
0: How are you doing, ma?
1: I think you will see me for what happened before. Yesterday was my birthday.
0: Woo! You mentioned it. Everything where they grab myself, if the main person think well, eh? Happy birthday to you. Happy birthday to you. Happy birthday. Happy birthday. Happy birthday to you. May the good Lord bless you and grant you long life. May the good Lord bless you. Congratulations. All of us for a big ma, would they wish you well? God bless you too.
1: Thank you, Dad.
0: Yes, ma.
1: Thank you,
0: Dad. Well done.
1: My children celebrated me yesterday.
0: Amen.
1: I've been working for you. say at the top small. Somebody is in the front. You open your mouth, tell us who we are. The Bible tell us, say, stop all of you. So are you telling us that you are a good staff? Your wife is distributing tax when the children are in the booth. There is no way to be able to. Every year, we cover my children for patronizing. But last week, one of my sons, right, you know, can we go to the hotel? I don't have any other country. So everybody, even before, I don't have a good head. So at the top, we say, God Almighty.

0: Thank you,
1: Ma.
0: That's so.
1: I have children, they for parents, me, what think the mother of nation, they be to put car. What will happen now? Abba! What is the dear God, what is the what is this boy, they see, I let you see up to the boy, I never talk about my kids. Why the Baba is different from the boy, they walk to the ground. So why can't we do this?
0: That's so.
1: Why? Eh? So God will deliver us.
0: We know.
1: Have a wonderful day.
0: Happy birthday to you,
1: man.
0: Okay, ma. God bless your new age, ma. And you will live for us very well. Congratulations again. All right, ma. Enjoy the rest of the day. Okay, so history should write us well, oh. As Mama don't talk now. We know anything we person do, we go always remember. There is God, oh. There is God. That statement, a lot of people are remembering it now. So we all know. Hello, good morning.
2: Yeah, good morning.
0: Oh, Akabo.
2: I know the reason why all of you, they tell me they can talk and nobody can kidnap me. Unless they do a time to go perish. We're going to have that to fulfill what we can through in our lifetime. This is a time generation. No man can know that generation as they call the according to the speed of time law. I don't know why you can't call yourself to everlasting slave. I want you to go see the way you get this time, when you can wait and let them, wait and let them.
0: Energy for where these children live for inside forest. Make you help us, I beg. Eh, you go better? Because all this one way, my head done the hot for years. So, all right, make I just relax more and make I shift for enjoyment officer to come give us all the information we MTN get for us today. 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

Yellow, my people at Rock and Salute give you any part where they hear me. Sad Lagos and outside Lagos. You there for Ijabode, you there for Abeokuta, or even beyond. Maybe they hear us online. Yes, time don't reach 11, don't stand attention on a beautiful Thursday like this. Very, very first Thursday for the month of June. Yes, the month when we separate first half and the second half by the end of this month. I don't talk that one to frighten you. That means la play. 6 months, you don't dey quadruple. Now people, man, quadruple means you don't dey go. So how you take plan the year? First half is knocking off. How you take one? Which you carry for mind? Check your schedule. Are you on it? Or, you know, get them. Or there are things you need to begin to adjust. Make you begin to adjust though, because that one means the end of the second quarter is around in the next 3 weeks or thereabouts. Yours sincerely reporting for duty, Fred Onyekanwulunah, the Minister of Enjoyment, without a portfolio. Yes. And of course, all the session when they join us on a beautiful Thursday like this, very first for the month, don't join us. Welcome to the first Thursday once more. You know, now once it be first of June, everybody say happy new month. So this is a happy new Thursday, Abi. All right, welcome. Plenty things I tell you to talk about. This is one of the important months in the calendar of MTN. Yes, they call it Yellow Care Month. Since how many years now? I don't remember. We don't take what they do. Yellow Care, when it is MTN staff, they volunteer their time, their money. Yes, their own money, not be from salary where MTN they pay them. They come as much more money to see say they touch their lives. They've been doing this thing for plenty years, and this year on CAC. So I go talk about them. And of course, so many things when MTN don't do. FiberX, MTN carry for mine. So in the next few years, they will connect up to 8 million people on top the FiberX. And not forget, what can we do together the next few days? Okay, probably the next 2 weeks or plus, that application will end. So it's a loaded period. Now, so you're going to be till August. MTN activities in Yafu. So I come back when I do breathing and out. I will just give you some G's coming from the table of the Chief Corporate Services and Sustainability Officer Togo Kibo. Many things when he talks MTN carry for mind. I come back. Leave your radio dice on any of these sessions. I'll see you here.

0: 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We are MTN Nigeria, a proudly Nigerian company that will continue to be a force for good.
1: Yes, so as we talk for here, now so we did do. I hope you enjoy that correct music by this young boy when just come out fresh. Yes, just to make you take this one, oh buddy. Yes, Auntie and Dom say they don't ready to invest more in fiber connections in Nigeria with the hope say they go connect 8 million homes for the whole of this country, give or take, in the next 3 years. This confirming to, yes, they come up from the Chief Corporate Services and Sustainability Officer of MTN, that's Oga Tobo Kibo, and talk this for time we never to tell, when they yarn with the fellows, the alumni of the Media Innovation Program, when they meet them last month, can they ask them, say, how the matter go be, and I just listen me and see you, and the program ask me anything. Oga Okibo talks, the telecom company, as it be so, they put plenty money for home fiber infrastructure, no matter the challenge, whether they face, like, say, people when they approve, not approve quick, say, physical deployment requirements, and the long period when they need to recover the money, because obviously, as you make the investment, the money they come back, now. We say, MTN Nigeria PLC don't put over 1 trillion for capital expenditure and the substantial portion they dedicate to expanding the fiber to the home, the one they call FTTH network, that is a fiber X, and of course broader national fiber infrastructure. According to Ogo Kibo, fiber broadband, they're different too for just normal internet where they do services, they can say customers go pay for connection for this fiber X and fiber X for connection. Okay, say because the customers go pay for connection speed, not be the bandwidth when they consume that they pay for. Let me say this one different from others. The Ogasi talk say the investment, this 1 trillion, what they tell you so, form part of MTN's broader strategy to see say they shift customers from mobile heavy internet usage to the fixed broadband services for you, for your house, home connectivity. To be talk, say the global telecommunications industry don't they change you beyond just normal traditional voice. Say you make call, you receive call, or B, you do data. Say don't pass voice and data level. Take off, say AI, that one when they say they do good and they do bad, but in a good they do pass. Artificial intelligence don't do plenty things. And take off, say too, 5G, smart devices and internet connected homes don't change your face. But you want to, say telecom operators, welfare to the change as things they change for the global war, so they go out there, sit down, look. Come be said, they are main providers of connectivity infrastructure. While it be say people will understand within the happen, don't carry greater value from digital services. Let me say, telecom operators need to shine their eyes well. According to the Oga, he said the future of telecoms is no longer just about expanding coverage, it's also about building services and platforms around network infrastructure to remain relevant and competitive. And instead talk, say plenty other things. When follow, according to our guy, say tariff pricing too, the increase can they reflect market realities and of course inflation trends for the country. Why it be said that allow consumers to switch providers offering better value. So as you say, for network providers, if you don't do well, now you're there on your own. And I got keyboard to put mouth for service quality. In talk say, empty and uncompensated customers for cases where they say network no do well for their area. And they say they in the discussion with regulators on accountability for service failures. He explains say discussion still they go on some between network issues caused directly by operators and those when they say a result from John Kuroko boys when they go tifu things for base station. That one different. Because anytime when they thief something for there, it affects the operation for that area. Agoki will say, MTN supported the compensating customers for genuine service lapses, but say they seek clarity on regulatory parameters guiding such liabilities. In talk again, we say, this fiber deployment remain more complex than mobile network expansion. Sake of say, involve plenty physical cable installation, local government approvals, and detailed service planning. For mobile money operations, Uncle Okibo say NCN Group do acquire 60% stake for Momo across the different market to strengthen competitiveness and improve customer experience. He said the future of telecom would also shape by embedded connectivity, smart homes, connected vehicles, and broader Internet of Things adoption. So, plenty things are got to be put to mouth when people they ask them question as far as the network is concerned. And of course, he live up to the billing. And from here, we move to one other thing when MTN do for time whenever to tell. We also empower Nigerian youth-led startups with 45 million naira. Wow. This one interesting news. Say that award 45 million naira to selected youth-led startups when they operate for sectors such as health technology, fintech, education, and the creative industry. Hop Farm Africa, the nine, the top winner that then confess for the people when they select. They call receive 15 million naira. While here other businesses will include coconut businesses, present the ideas for MTN to fund them and to get support from MTN. I say this one, now part of what MTN do agreed to do this year, say they must look you to the color youth focus campaign. The one they know as Leave It 100. Leave It 100, they talk about music, innovation, game, business, and entertainment. When the young boys, they do to take support young Nigerians and their growing influence in the digital economy. The campaign, if you remember, say for April, I talk about them. They introduce them through a partnership with youth platform. They call that one the Gathering. And the gathering feature a 100-hour non-stop experience when shelter for National Stadium in Lagos. And that will happen between 22 to 26 of April. I remember, said the CMO of the Chief Marketing Officer of MTN, put Matt that time, say yes, the youth, you know, go fit, assign them all, say their space, now be here. We hear that unlike many corporate events focus heavily on branding and celebrity appearances, the Live It 100 experience is centered more on youth participation, creativity, networking, and even innovation. We hear that plenty thousands of young Nigerians, if you remember, attended the event. While we say millions followed activities online, this one are through their digital platforms and social media. As I tell you, Gaka Toriola, when be MTN Nigeria PLC CEO, he explained, say, the company want to create opportunities for young people rather than dominate the spotlight. According to the grammar, when he blow, as at that time, he said the gathering is the fire. MTN is the oxygen. Now, so in talk, in concert, the company's role was to provide support, platforms, and opportunities for young Nigerians to thrive. I tell you too, that time the Chief Marketing Officer of MTN, Oyinye Kanna Emeka, said the campaign reflects a new direction in how brands engage with young people. She explained, say, make us all blunt, as a blunt there, the ideas and partnership formed over these 100 hours show exactly what happens when corporate Nigeria is finally listening to young Nigerians. We recognize that traditional business engagement doesn't always work for this generation. That's why we empower the youth to lead. By supporting the gathering, we are not just celebrating culture, we are fueling the young Nigerian through youth-led innovation

actively investing in their economic potentials. That's coming from both the Oga Parawata of MTN Nigeria, Oga Kara Toriola, and of course, Madam Ikenna, who will be the Chief Marketing Officer. So, this year, many good things happening to our youth. As long as you believe, say you get the talent, no shaking, no lele. Just be there and MTN will identify you through this project, Live 100. Okay, bless I go bar break. When I come back, no forget, like I tell you, this season is here, 25 days. It used to be 21-day yellow care, but this year, most of MTN activities is centered around 25. The Media Innovation Program, the fellows, went on finished 1 week for May, getting ready for another 1 week in this June. They are 25 as against 20. So many things. When I come back, I'll give you the story about the MTN Yellow Care 2026. No Wakafa. I come.

0: 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We are driving digital and financial inclusion, supporting our communities and national priorities, as captured in the core pillars of our ambition beyond 2025. We are proud to be the first telco to achieve over 82% coverage in 4G, providing access to more than 190 million people, and the first to roll out 5G in Nigeria, already reaching an estimated 30 million of the population and counting. Our fiber to the home is growing exponentially. We continue to deepen financial inclusion in underserved communities through our MoMo agents and merchants. We are committed to ensuring that we provide through these platforms access at the fingertips of every Nigerian. Oh yes, we truly believe that everyone deserves the benefits of a connected life.
1: If you just join us, you know, miss out plenty. You know, really miss out plenty. But a few things when concern our youths and all of that and how MTN their power, empower them proper. As long as you're heavily creative, MTN said they're not going to let you go. And so, yesterday here, for the rooftop of MTN Nigeria PLC, for Falamo here, all of us gather with the staff, waiting carriers come together. Now the yellow care for 2026. This is not your annual program. The yellow care don't start from Monday. Then yesterday, we just talk about them. We unveil. We talk to the staff. The guys talk to the staff and give them the direction for this year yellow care. So as MTN, they celebrate the 25th anniversary. They extend the impact far. So the impact you go feel them. Especially for communities when it be say MTN never reached there before. And so for the first time out of the plenty years where they don't do this, this year now 25 days you will see them around you. Don't be surprised say you see MTN staff wear that their yellow t-shirt for your village. Next year no catch you. Now because of you, made them come to make sure say they do you well. When I mean they do you well, to look at around you there and see what they can do to make you happy. And so now so the matter be. The theme for this year is equitable health for every community. And so, they're expanding access to quality healthcare, number one. And especially, for all the areas when it be said before now, nobody look them. Bless even government, no look them. The people where they call underserved. And the remote communities. Yes. Inside Lagos, you still get remote communities. If you go further, towards the west side, you go see them all. The suburbs of Lagos, you go see them. And so, in all those villages, you go to see MTN, the Waka. Places when it be said before, people know they go because access no there, or maybe they're too far, or maybe it will cost plenty money to go there, or they don't get, or they get limited infrastructure, or even shortage of health workers, barriers when it be said they continue to affect women, children, and persons with disabilities. Now all of this, MTN talk yesterday, say they go touch weller. So, no forget say through this yellow care, MTN rallying staff across all the operating companies, yes, not only Lagos Shell, to respond in the most practical way when them know, showing up where you see them, giving their time, and of course contributing to solutions where they are needed most. All of this, now their money, their time, their energy, now they go deploy for this matter. Because we are beyond the program itself, that is really about what we choose to do collectively with the rich and resources when they get a staff. The yellow care opening ceremony, I tell you say, Ishele, yesterday, and all of us, there to witness them. Okay? And from here, finally, where we will move to. Yes, what can we do together? I don't talk this in plenty. I tell you say, maybe I for just bad break now, but sake of say, they don't extend them to sometime towards the end of this month. I just feel say, it go good. Make we let people know as you take the waka. If it be say, since we talk this thing, and up to now, you never they involved, you never nominate your community or community where you know. Say, this community need touch. the program is still on. So that is what we're talking about. What can we do together? WCWDT initiative. You now have the opportunity to nominate public schools and healthcare centers in when they need of critical upgrades. Led by the MTN Foundation, what can we do together? They bring communities, partners, and everyday Nigerians into the process of strengthening social infrastructure where it matters most. Now, at the sixth year, 9 years so, that's the sixth phase. Initiative will continue to focus on improving access to quality healthcare and learning environments, reinforcing the foundation's long-standing commitment to community development and share the progress. Nominations don't start tele for the 2026 cycle. I done the open since last month. I think beginning of last month. I don't talk about time from May 5. So this month when be June, we hear that by 22nd of this June, if you never be part of farm, that means you are not ready to help that community grow. Yes. That's why every time since they opened, that's May 5, I'd always talk about them. So please try help your community or the community. The only way you go do be say, now just nominate that community through the platform. Yes, through the digital platform, www.mtn.ng/WCWDT. The WCWDT means what can we do together? While we hear that MTN customers, if you listen to me, plenty of fun, just send MTN to 421. Yes, MTN to 421 through SMS, and that is the way to go. MTN, send them again, MTN to 421 through SMS, and you are good to go. But don't forget www.mtn.ng/WCWDT. This one, they're very, very important. Because if you nominate a community, and the community, they're very, very active, yes, MTN will help them look within media matter. Yes, MTN Foundation, look within media matter, how they will help them solve their problem, and they will solve that problem. That's the sense of this program, what they do for plenty years. And as I won't go, I talk briefly about the Fiber X. Yes, Fiber X, 90 rain now, is everywhere. They're getting closer than you think. If you're there for part of Lagos, maybe I'll just give you a few now. Probably by next week, Thursday, I'll give you more. Because they're very important. So you get to know where some of these things are, so that it will help you. If you're there for Koba, we had that Alexander for Koba, Lagos, the Fiber X don't food there. Anthony Village for Bagada, Fiber X Day. And Atlantic View for Lekki Ibuefon, Lagos. Bella Court for Lekki Ikate, Elegushi side. He did there. Belmont's Luxury Apartment for Ikoyi. You have it. Boxmel for Niro is there. Bridgegate, Lekki Agungi. Chevron for Lekki Chevron. Chevron Estate, but this one there for Satellite Town. Cooperative Villa, Lambasa. Scotland for Lekki Osakpa, London. Gafab, that one there for Area Kari, if you there for Area Kari Estate. Grandview, Kotu, that's Lekki Kate Legushi. Green Park, that's side of Okoba area. Greenville, that's Lekki Agungi. Harmony Estate, there for Magodo Phase 3. Lekki Phase 1, you know that one, yeah. LSDPC for Okoba, yeah. Luxury Garden for Ikoyi. Mapewood, that's Ukoba for Lagos here. Mayfair Gardens, Awoyaya, Methodist and Reeve Rose for Ikoyi. Mutual Alpha for Sulere. New Horizon 2, that's the Lekki Kate Legushi side. Oba Musa de for Lekki Agungi. Ukoba Jerry's King 1, they get both King 1 and 2 for Koba is covered. Olale New Town for Sulere. Osborne for sure, Ikoyi not far from us here. Parkview is same with Ikoyi. 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And which other one? Royal Pine, Lekki Okoraja, Shell Estate, another one, for inside satellite town. 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VGC, another one for Lekki Ajah. 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Vista, there for Lekki Kate Legushi. Aboro Yanipaja, Aboru Yanipaja is there. Agege for Ifakwa Agege. Apple and Golden Estate, Amuwo. Chris Akinro, Lekki Agungi, Isheri Gondo, Isheri Gondo, Labak Estate for Koba, and plenty others. Time no go, let me give you more, but by next Tuesday, but I don't give you this on Tuesday, but by Thursday, I'll still give you more. So that Faber X, now the way to go, is faster and is connected to your home. That is the show. Yes, the first Thursday for the month of June. Believing so, you don't catch your phone. Yours sincerely, Fred Wulunen. Weekend starts much more. But by Tuesday, inshallah, I go day here, being the second Tuesday for the month of June. Enjoy the remaining part of the day, and of course, the weekend when they show for face. God bless you until I show face again. Au revoir.

All right, thank you, Fred, for that one. Tuesday by God's grace, Ingoland, like Landa Brothers. All right, so this now Metro 97.7. Go just relax, take some messages, and then we'll come back. I can't say bye-bye, and then get more calls. This now Metro 97.7, I beg now.

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I call her the numero uno in my lifestyle needs. 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
4: All right, at the last lap with this, very soon we'll go say bye-bye to come back next week for another fresh edition of Ibeguna. Hello? Who there? Alright, if you still want to connect with us, the numbers, they're very available, 0700-7000-977 and 0916-257-1214. So call, make we know where you're there, and give us your own thoughts about what's in the happen for inside the with town. Have you done talking before? Say our environment, it is very important, but tomorrow, it will be World Environment Day. And I know, say from today, those way they into the events, then they put so many things together to celebrate it. Hello, good morning.
5: Hello. Yeah, I'm very clear there again. I don't see public society for the case of the student where they kidnap or really in Oyo State too. I don't go talk more than that. Because we are the international
4: humanitarian fighter. I don't know what you don't do since. Now they ask you, don't go there. You don't go release the children. You say you be humanitarian. Which one way you don't do now? You don't reach there. You don't see the children.
5: See the children. If you all of you, now you know the house.
4: Now you, I don't be humanitarian. I don't be strategist too. Now you will be strategist too. Suppose don't reach there since. Hello? You will come here. No, allow me hear word. You are the strategic leader. You are the humanitarian guinea. Come and bring these children out. And let's know how far. Rest for you, Mbok. Who there, dear?
6: Hello.
4: Hello.
6: It's Kodoto.
4: I had to hear you.
6: I want to even tell you, say, Mr. Mustafa, so, every time you go, I'm going to disturb you. Why can't you go and release us before they say back up? You tell me very well. Mr. Musa, where is about 70 years? I'm an influence on the ball. Tomorrow, where is now? They said, they are going to disobey to the disobey humanitarian service. Humanitarian for all, when Elizabeth. And I won't call you to say, make sure you tell us, what can make up and I didn't smell. And I was Ireland this
4: smell. I know they live there. I know they live there. And I walk according to
6: work. No, they say your house is dead now. Where they smell? Yeah, where they smell, man.
4: You know what's in the smell now? Now from my own mother go here say Yasi Chakuni.
6: Okay,
4: oh.
6: Yeah, I'm going to go
4: and release your people. I'll be my brother. Thank you. God bless you. So now, so they asked me who I go ask, you know, waiting the smell for Balindi. Got at the smell. The whole streets, for some streets, it is smell. Gutter, the smell. You see where people go sit down and go, they chop. I don't know waiting the smell past gutter. Yes, I don't answer you. Hello, good morning.
7: Good morning, ma.
4: How are you, sir?
7: I do okay.
4: Well done.
7: My name is Mia Nacha.
4: Welcome.
7: Firstly, make I beg my friend, Mr. Koboko, make him come down the talk. We enjoy the talk. The sensation is the put inside. It will make us know the understanding sometimes or hear him. He's a good historian. He will give us historical facts. We enjoy especially, I look forward to hear from him. But his sensation, the vibration, he vibrates heaven and earth together. Make him come down so that we go learn something from him. Okay? That's just by way of advice. I appreciate him so much. He's a good man. Quickly, our deity, our environmental identity, we don't see law as a long time now. We don't know what's in the half one.
4: And you will commend them more, so then they work well for that your side.
7: They don't stay away, they don't come. I know, say, maybe go relate to this issue of high cost of diesel to operate the vehicles, maintenance costs. I know that economy is biting harder. Then they work. But we're not seeing them for a long time. So I want to appeal to them. Even if they're not coming as regular as they come before, maybe once in a week, that will be helpful. You know, but now don't they go more than a month. We never see them. I beg. They think they make everywhere they smell. Where will they pass the seat for the compass? They think don't decay too much. For the especially the diesel. These are now almost 2,000 a liter. So let them help. Because sickness now from the tea they come from, when environment is polluted, now rainy season now we say, water go carry up, disperse everywhere, to put legs, you know, everything, follow you come up for water. Some go enter ground, go meet the well. Or even the borehole, we go pump us out, we go look clear for eye. They take them, it don't get bad. So I beg, let government help them, let normal. And again, I want to appeal to those operators. One deficient area where I notice for them how to collect their money. Because when they collect the fee,

0: the way for people to come and pray. Understand? Mm-hmm. That is the discouraged people. When they find a way, when they say they are more to us, if they call, one of them will follow them. In that environment, they will realize some money to really operate. Like the people, when they come here, where the office, they go very far. So you have to make time out to go to them. But if they have a system where they say they will collect the money immediately or something like that, it will help them realize most of their money. But when they feel like, oh, accumulate, complaint, it could be that the people, they deliberately own them. If it is not NEPA, that's how NEPA, then they know it. NEPA, they say they will come out their life. They will force you to come out. But then, they don't get that kind of opportunity. I don't know whether they go back padlock and padlock to people's place. I don't see them one time, they write notices and place everywhere. And then they place and people, they share. So let them have the new people, which they go around to collect their money, issue official receipts, order for them to sit down in the office, they wait for people to come and pay. We go have small. Thank you very much.
1: Thanks so much for that, Mr. Henacho. Don't put some ideas into the minds of our refuse collectors. I remember, say, some interviews that we do for the CEO, when the case of Dirty Too Plenty, who they carry, who know they carry, in case well, as then they right now, na regulator them be, and then not be, they know they implement the dirty things anymore. No be them, they be the direct people where they handle the dirty matter. In those days, na loma, na in they can't evacuate, then go make sure say, everywhere they very clean. But now, you just be like, say, then they outsource. So people where they collect those things are the ones who are directly doing it. Them, their owners, you just give you the license, they regulate you, know what you they do. So as you don't talk at my show, say those ones where they fully into the business go understand them, say as then the worker, they supposed carry their money person too for hand. So at least you know if some people they owe, you can show from the records this one they owe, pay up. The ones we won't pay at the time when they come, then go free to pay. All these things, maybe rocket science, something that can be achieved. Thank you for your suggestions, Mr. Ehenacho. 30 more minutes before 12 o'clock, we'll stand at attention. We still day here. Call us and make you know where you day. So as it be now, I know go talk say the whole country is tense, even though it's not out of place to use that, because the tense, what I mean be say, everybody just they look like dog waiting for inside the cage. Who is next? What thing will happen? So you don't they very, very certain now, see? Some of these pictures, some of these stories, they mislead people. If we get heightened emotions already on top of what thing they happen, what thing can be the point because you be blogger, because you be journalists when they no cook, undone journalists, pepper soup journalists, where you could just carry your phone, go look one video where they don't post like 1902, you come bring them, contact them, look at the children, see how they don't suffer. Meanwhile, it's just the situation is not going to be fine. Having children stay in one place for more than about 18 days or 20 days now, it not be saying then go date the way we then carry them go. Yes, but sometimes when you see these pictures, they're so gory and scary, and you can't begin the one that say, waiting happen. So the only picture we may see, we say it's been consistent. Now that's of the principal. We then they always the threatening and stuff like that. Because I go look if you they show this kind of picture and then they show those people to the parents, some feel they confused, say my pikin, you don't even look like this, you understand? So it's possible that those pictures existed, but make una stop this thing when they do. It's unprofessional. You know, go just carry one video, contact and waiting they happen now. Those things are moving around the internet, and but people will not understand them. You just feel say yeah, that thing don't happen like this, then go begin rebroadcasting. I don't repost such things. I know they repose there because if I have to do it, that means I go fact check the thing. They should say, yes, it's true. If I know if fact check. There are people who will be saying, go meet them, go confirm them. And it rests my curiosity. But because you won't see your traffic here and not make 3 million followers, on top of waiting now, who they follow you, you know them. Eh? You know who they follow you, Seth. So be careful. And make all of us to where they carry this thing. I was shocked yesterday when somebody come meet me for house. Say, ah, auntie, you know, they all know, say, auntie, they say, ah. They say, you get one video, where they see now. They say, this thing happened for Okwafor. I say, Okwafor for here. Say, kidnappers, go there. Inside one school, begin telling people, make them come out close. And now, I've seen that video earlier. I couldn't wonder, I say, can this be? Because even the language, the way the person they speak, you don't speak like Nigerian. Now later somebody come, don't go do the fact check, come go tell, come tell us. In fact, the person we even post them, amazingly, is somebody I know, we are not even expect. So I beg, even we as professionals here, not be everything we do for Facebook, where they see, or where they see for other social media platforms, I did take hook, line, and sinker. If I can't do the confirmation, it is not true for me. So make we try as much as possible. Make we know the category you're not supposed to be. By the time we then go fact check that thing, I'm sure maybe one or two persons too, they see that video go around where they say make all the students, they come out their clothes and all of that. I was wondering, can this be Nigeria? I don't reach like this now. So then send a video from a shoot where they shoot for Cameroon, and just so they can bring home the points to people and the rest of it. So no way see they share. When somebody calls, he forwarded many times. It is always not acceptable. Even me, if some of my contacts on WhatsApp send those, they delete them. Because after seeing them, some of them may not just be true. Some are true, but not be the recent information. So don't heighten emotions. No begin maybe put the carry what you know supposed to be before person will go by on top road. If you go see one kind motorway resemble person motorway, you know. Before you know him, you don't put fear for those ones. Before you know him, they say the person don't die. So I beg, the situation is bad enough. But when you can't add your own join, they carry information we know they write. It did very, very wrong. That's why we must investigate, we must go for the real sources. Once we don't know this ones, where will they go? So know who you they follow. No, they do follow, follow. Follow me. I have traffic. Traffic is on my whatever waiting, on top waiting. Eh? Maybe we do make yourself no go jam traffic. We go jam you. Join again. Eh? When they do traffic warding, and then at the end of the day, they say your back safe. Other things say they can you know, I just did your hand like this. You they happy they smile. And then go pay you money, then go do this. I beg, make we know bent people. We already bent. We don't want to be, I don't know the grammar one we use for that one now for the pigeon. No, I mean, them bend us, which ground again. I beg. My person no come, they go nurse, which you're not supposed to nurse. That's not my own talk. On top of that matter. So, let's be careful. Now, no be matter of day or afternoon or night. Things they happen now. Most of where you won't enter. If you have to travel, somebody been called earlier. I can't remember. I think it's Naibu. They say one go Anambra. Anambra on a good day, once you leave Lagos by 7. If road day, okay, and the rest of it by max 12 or so, you should be in your home. You know, but these days now, to even move now, they fear. But as I still they talk, so you get where they prepare to go their village, then go use night bus and they go see land. So know where you they talk and then the information where they give. You don't know who you they give information to. Do your thing in a very discreet manner. Make you know they expose everything where you want to. You know? You won't travel, you won't buy this, you won't do that. You go begin the carry call, the call for public places. If you go they hear you, they follow you. Be very, very careful. Hello, who they there?
2: Good morning.
1: Where am I? Where the money? You know if where they

0: something will happen in the company. Somebody's wrong or report, but we are about it. So what I'm suggesting, like all those chiefs in the villages, in that the neighboring movement, or head of those communities, let them trust the security from them, so that they will all those boys, they will monitor them. Like this issue of this thing that happened at Nigeria, don't be surprised that I think you can make something about that country. God, you don't just apple like that. You don't just apple like that. So, what is the benefit of the local government? Tell me. If the local government can monitor those IT in the diverse locality, because this has moved, you can't come now. To travel, you put your hand for him. Put your hand for church.
1: Your heart go there for your.
0: Put your hand for God to help you. So, please, let the local government come in, or the state government, let them empower, let them put them in internal security with that insanity. Because there's no way. Someone will just come there and say, there's somebody looking for information from them, seeking information. So, because things are very difficult, they are very at least they need to survive. So, please, if there is very difficult to buy locality, they should hold that, they should hold the other determined, or hold the locality. That's my submission this morning.
1: Very valid one, very valid. Thank you so much, sir. Yes, and then say you know your environment, know your people. Supposed to get a kind of card, way people are supposed to use. For me, if I there for public transport, person with that name, I'm a suspect. You too, you're a suspect until I come down. Before I go, no say yes, I don't day free. So everybody go gather himself. No, they too sleep anyhow for inside moto. Anyone will be say maybe as you enter all of them they sleep. Tell them we won't come down. Scan yes, sleep with that one. Just enter. Breeze blow, you don't sleep, go. So let's be vigilant. And more importantly, the environment where they stay, make with the watch and they look. Things they happen. So many things don't come on social media. It's plenty. I even they see for one person, very funny guy in war, say then they sell anointing oil against bandits. So when you rub it, bandits will not touch you. It's like playing God. It was funny for me, but at the same time, I can't check and say, if I get anointing oil for us, I pray over it and I rub myself. It's no joke. I'm protecting myself. So maybe in a way now, everybody should look for one way or the other to see how he can protect himself against them, which has always been. You won't come out for house, you will pray. No one way. God no know about anything. We won't happen. But let's be vigilant at this time. Thank you, everyone. We don't show face on top of the program today. By God's grace, Tuesday and another time. Israel let them nine be the producer on top this shift. And I want to say a big thank you to everyone too. We don't call. My name is Comfort Agbaye. Soon, the news. And after that time, music. Remember, 1 o'clock, the gray. 1:30 is Post Summit and the newsreel at 2. Stay with us.
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1: Good afternoon. In the headlines, police debunk reports of release of abducted Oyo pupils, teachers. Senate passes Malaria Elimination Agency Bill, U.S. to deport over 100 Nigerians. Now the news in full. I am Comfort Agbai. The Oyo State Police Command has dismissed reports circulating on social media claiming that the pupils and teachers abducted from schools in Oriri local government area of the state have been released. The command described the reports as false and misleading, urging members of the public to disregard the viral video and messages linking to the school abduction incident. According to the police, investigations reveal that the video being circulated is unrelated to the ongoing efforts to secure the freedom of the abducted pupils and teachers. Authorities stress that no official announcement has been made regarding the release of the victims. The command assured residents that security agencies are working tirelessly to rescue those still in captivity and bring the perpetrators to justice. The abduction, which occurred on May 15, 2026, involved armed men attacking schools in Ahoro, Esenle, and Yawota communities in Oriri local government area, kidnapped several pupils and teachers. Amid rising insecurity, the Senate has commenced the constitutional process required to establish state police as part of efforts to strengthen the country's security system and address growing concerns over banditry, kidnapping, and other violent crimes. Chairman of the Senate Committee on Media and Public Affairs, Senator Yomi Adaramodu, disclosed that the upper chamber is prepared to fast-track legislative action on the proposal. According to him, lawmakers are determined to support efforts aimed at improving security across the country. Adaramodu stated that the Senate would provide the necessary legislative backing to ensure the successful creation of state police, describing the initiative as a crucial step toward protecting lives and property and tackling criminal activities nationwide. The renewed push comes amid heightened public concern over insecurity, particularly following the recent abduction of pupils and teachers in Oriri local government area of Oyo State. Away from security issues, the Senate has passed for third reading the bill seeking for the establishment of the National Agency for Malaria Elimination in Nigeria and other related matters. The passage of the bill for third reading follows consideration and adoption of the report presented by its Committee on Health, Secondary and Tertiary, chaired by Senator Ipalibo Harry Banigo, representing Rivers West. The committee in the report explained to the Senate that the proposed agency, when established, will be responsible for coordinating all national efforts towards the prevention, control, and eventual elimination of malaria. The committee added in the report that for nationwide operation of the proposed agency, zonal and state offices shall be established and to be driven by a strategic plan backed by law, science, and accountability. In his remarks after the passage of the bill for third reading, the President of the Senate, Godswill Akpabio, described the legislation as a landmark as far as the war against malaria is concerned, being the commonest ailment in this part of the world. The Lagos State Government has framed the upcoming National Intermediate Games as a long-term investment in Nigeria's sports economy and youth development pipeline as preparations intensify for October 2026 event. Governor Babajide Sanwo-Olu made this known during the inauguration of the local organizing committee at Lagos House Marina, where he stressed that the success of the games will be measured not only by competition outcomes, but by the number of young athletes discovered and nurtured into professional careers.
2: Lagos as Nigerian Center of Excellence is a state that has consistently invested in infrastructure and been deliberate and very intentional on youth sports development, and will create conditions that allow for talents to be discovered, be developed, be nurtured, and be kept.
1: The state government described this as a strategic platform designed to strengthen grassroots sports systems, expand talent identification networks, and position Lagos as a central hub for sporting excellence in West Africa. Sanwo-Olu also emphasized that the initiative is tied to broader goals of youth engagement and social cohesion, noting that sports remain a powerful tool for national unity and cross-cultural interaction. You're listening to the major news at noon in the headlines. Police the bank reports of release of abducted Oyo pupils teachers. Senate passes Malaria Examination Agency's bill. Still to come, U.S. to deport over 100 Nigerians. Please stay with us.
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1: Bringing our studio time to 5 minutes past noon, the rest of the news. Leaders of the All Progressives Congress, APC, in Agege local government area of Lagos State, have petitioned President Bola Tinubu and the party's national leadership over the outcome of the party's primary election for Agege Constituency 1. The petition signed by the APC chairman, secretary, and the executive of five wards alleged that the results of the May 20 primary election were altered after the exercise, claiming that Ganiyu Kola Egunjobi, who was declared winner by the returning officer, was later denied recognition as the party's candidate. According to the APC leaders, Egunjobi secured 9,132 votes out of more than 10,000 ballots cast across the constituency's five wards, defeating other contenders in what they described as a transparent and credible election process. The party executives expressed concern after another aspirant, Michael Abiola Uluagbenga, was reportedly listed as the APC candidate in a newspaper publication released days after the primary election. They have called on the APC National Working Committee to review all records from the exercise and formally recognize Egunjobi as the duly elected candidate, adding that they are prepared to provide documentary and video evidence to support their claims. To football. Football's world governing body, FIFA, has announced that fans attending matches at the 2026 FIFA World Cup will no longer be allowed to bring refillable or reusable water bottles into stadiums. The decision follows a last-minute amendment to FIFA's Stadium Code of Conduct, which previously allowed spectators to carry empty, transparent, reusable plastic bottles into venues. Under the new rule, reusable bottles, along with other containers such as cups, jars, and cans, are prohibited. According to FIFA, the ban was introduced for safety reasons, noting that bottles could pose a risk of injury if thrown during matches. The organization added that several World Cup venues already enforce similar restrictions, and the policy is now being applied uniformly across all tournament stadiums. And away from Nigeria, no fewer than 110 Nigerians are among 355 West African nationals scheduled for deportation from the United States of America as authorities intensify immigration enforcement across the region. The U.S. Department of Homeland Security, DHS, confirmed that the affected Nigerians are part of a broader operation targeting individuals found to have violated immigration laws or committed criminal offenses. Nigeria accounts for the highest number of deportees among the West African countries listed. According to the DHS, the deportation exercise falls under a regional enforcement initiative aimed at removing individuals with criminal records and immigration violations. The list includes nationals from several West African countries, with Liberia, Ghana, and Senegal also reaching significant numbers. Reports indicate that many of those slated for removal were linked to the offenses such as fraud, smuggling, and violent crimes. U.S. authorities say the operation is part of ongoing efforts to strengthen border security and enforce immigration laws. And with that, we conclude the major news at noon. But before we go, a recap of the main points in the news. Police has debunked reports of release of abducted Oyo pupils, teachers. Senate has passed Malaria Elimination Agency Bill, and U.S. set to deport over 100 Nigerians. You can watch us live on www.facebook.com/Metro977Live. 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Also contact our newsroom on 0803-331-3103. The rain is here again. Dispose your refuse through the appropriate channels. That's a food for thought. The news was edited by Angela Ayamene. I am Comfort Agbai. Good afternoon.

0: 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She clarifies my days and suits my nights with friendly voices and great music. I call her the numero uno in my lifestyle needs. 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
2: 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Don't miss it.
3: Age is just a number. So goes a popular saying, just as it is with wine, the older it gets, the sweeter it becomes. Now, how well do we consider the aged and the elderly in our society? How can they prepare for their health, finances, family, and care when they become feeble? All these and more will be on the program, The Gray. The Gray is a program which focuses on the senior citizens and will address issues about their well-being, opportunities, lifestyle, love life, and lots more. 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It promises to be interactive and engaging. 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The Gray. It's all about aging and the aged.
4: You will struggle to graduate from the university after the long ASUU strike. And the next thing, you are in the street looking for a job for months, sometimes years.
5: I'm sorry, but there's no vacancy here.
4: You will think that 2 million naira will solve your financial problems until you make 2 million naira. And then, boom.
6: 2 million gone? Just like that? Just out of writing the note? 2 million!
4: You think traveling abroad will solve your financial problems until you start living abroad.
7: Nina, you haven't sent money for this month, though. What's happening now?
6: Mama, I'm exhausted. The tax, the bill I'm paying here is too much. I can't even save. I can't even rest. I've been working. Mama, just please, just bear with me. Bear with me.
7: Hey, whoa. But you have to try your best and send the money. We need the money. You know how it is in the country. We need the money. Biko, try your best and send the money. You hear? Thank you, my son.
4: When you're single, you think marriage will remove loneliness. And then you get married.
6: I can't take this anymore. I can't take this anymore from you. You keep coming late from work. I can't take this from you.
7: What are you saying? What are you saying? You must be stupid.
6: No, you must be stupid.
7: You are crazy.
6: I'm not
7: be
8: life.
9: You're crazy. I am the man of the house.
8: Tell me, what are you doing?
9: I am the man of the house.
8: What are you doing?
9: I cannot take this.
8: You are the man.
9: I cannot.
4: The future and plans can be ridiculous sometimes. They seem to be final solutions to life struggles, but can be mere junctions in the long, complex journey of life and career. So don't forget that life is a constant struggle. No matter the money, no matter the visa, no matter the fame or location, everyone is battling one pain or the other, and they do that at different times. So don't stop the struggle. Don't get discouraged. Don't. Keep moving. Keep praying. Keep hope alive. 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

0: From the streets to the stadium lights, feel the fire, feel the hype tonight. 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Hear the whistles, hear the sound, voices rising all around. This is bigger than the game. We are united, feel the flame. Three host nations, one game, one world, one moment, one world, one name. Feel the passion, feel the call. 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
0: 2026 FIFA World Cup. Turn it up, because this is where the champions talk.

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0: Oga, what see you dating? Why you carry your problem for head like this? You know, only kill yourself, man.
2: I don't see the train. I don't see him. I don't even hear the sound of the train. I don't even know where I be. I don't know what to do me.
0: Oga, take him easy. Take him easy. Slave na jeje, slave na jeje. Take him easy.
3: You know how difficult situations are this period. Don't put so much pressure on yourself. It will only complicate your life. Learn to share your worries and know that everything will be all right.
4: Don't worry. Be happy.
5: Look at me, I'm happy.
6: Long drugs, they kill you, my friend. Too much up in the bench. And we wouldn't go put you for trouble, though. Make you hear what, though. Live your life, Jeje, come on, hand for a while, oh. One day you go jam block. Make sense, enter your head.

0: What is the purpose of man in this world? 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

0: make una shine in our eye well this period. 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

right, it's 4 minutes before one. This is 97.7 Metro FM. Good afternoon to you if you've just tuned in. You're welcome. It's been a day right here, giving you all it takes to be good at work, at home, wherever you may be at this time. So this is the place to be. We've gradually entered into the afternoon belt. We began early this morning, 5 a.m., with our breakfast show. We got into the midday, and right now it is still a kind of break between the morning and the afternoon, but we gradually get into the afternoon period where you do other things. So it's lunchtime for some people. If you haven't had breakfast, that's a good one. You could combine, and that gives you brunch. So what are you going to have for breakfast? Not breakfast this time around. What would you have had for breakfast? So you couldn't take anything for breakfast. It's lunch. Do something heavy. Maybe pounded yam with good vegetable soup with some orishirishi inside. Enjoy yourself. Enjoy your life. Do not wait. You're counting. Yeah, some things will have to be done. The kids are there and what have you. You need to care for yourself. You know, when your body is healthy, so much will be going on for you. So you need to care for yourself. Eat when you're meant to and ensure that you do it nutritionally. We'll be doing ourselves a whole lot of good by eating well, resting well. Think less. Yeah, some things will come. We'll continue to think and the thoughts are more. It could land you where you're not expected to be. And I do not wish you that. I still want you to be up and about yourself. Yes, that's my wish for you. So this afternoon at 1 o'clock, we'll be doing the gray, just you and I. Our guest is indisposed for today, so we'll definitely return next week with a guest on the program. But this afternoon, let's look at how life was and how it's been with the young ones and, of course, with the elderly right now. You know, they said those who can wash their hands well can actually dine with the elders and also with the kings and queens. Let's look at how the young ones can impact the elderly and, of course, vice versa, the elderly also impacting the young ones. We'll be doing that this afternoon on The Gray, so it's going to be room for interaction. Call me. Give me your own idea of how you can impact the elderly, of course, in a positive way. We know some young ones do that negatively to the older ones. It's funny how life is that some people will decide to start doing something bad in their old age. What is happening? We do that shortly right here on the program The Gray. That will last till 1:30 when I'll take a shift for the sports guys to come in and tell us one or two things. So in a couple of seconds, it will be time for The Gray. I'm Comfort Agbai. Israel Etem is my producer.

All right, a big welcome to The Gray. The Gray is a program that focuses on the plight of the elderly, the seniors, and the society. So if you are a senior, why not just come around the radio and let's have a chat together. And if perchance you have one with you, you reside with one, or you have an opportunity of having them as uncles, aunties, it's also an opportunity to listen so that you can share knowledge. And everyone will be happy. You see, a life that is not just owned by one is more appreciated because you're now extending the hand of fellowship to others. That's why today I didn't have a guest on ground due to one reason or the other. But the program must go on. So my producer, I chose for us to have this interaction and then see how young people can impact the elderly and vice versa. I mean, when you do to me, I'll also do to you. And it's been said that when a young child can wash both hands together, it means the child can truly dine with the elderly. And that's just a proverb which goes around. For those who have attained that age or that class of being wise, and they can also do things just like the older ones. So today, we'll be having a chat on that to see how we can relate well. Or just think of what you have done before and how you want to continue living that life in such an impactful way. So I have some quotes right here which would make sense, because life serves as a powerful reminder that our legacy is defined by how we elevate and influence others rather than what we accumulate. So some of these quotes would really make a whole lot of sense. Yeah. To us, like one that is popular by Albert Einstein. He says, "Strive not to be a success, but rather to be of value." And another one by Kevin Cruz: "Life is about making an impact, not making an income." And I really, really, truly believe in that. So today, how can the young one impact the elderly? There are several ways by which this can be achieved. So young people can impact the elders a lot sometimes without even trying. So we've got a whole lot that is going on for us now. Things have changed over time. So people believe that because of the era we are right now, looking at the age of technology, is really driving very fast. And if you are not on the fast lane with it, it will drop you off somewhere. And so first of all is that there's this technology bridge, yeah, between the elderly and the young ones. So elders didn't grow up with smartphones. Young ones teach them WhatsApp video calls, mobile money, how to check weather on phone. That tech skill keeps elders connected instead of isolated. So it's a good thing that the mobile phone can actually get you to see somebody who is in Australia. You have a child there. You haven't heard from him in years. You know, take it back maybe to like 20 years ago. It wasn't something easy for you to be looking at your daughter or your son who is like miles away from you. And just on the click of a phone, you can talk with him or her. You can see how chubby the person is looking, even though sometimes the pictures could expand beyond your expectations. But it's not going to take the fact that I can remember those eyes of yours, the way they were. They're still that way. Or the way you smile. Or you still have that lovely smile on you. So you're seeing the person, you're conversing with the person, and it is just, it looks like magic. Yeah. So many of these innovations have actually made life easier for the elderly. And with the help of the younger ones, it's a lot easier too. You have your grandchildren, you have your children who are around you. So there are some elderlies that are not
illiterate, let me use it, in the world of technology. No, they are tech literate. So it's not as if it's that bad, but there are other things they may want to know, like this fraud going about, phone fraud, bank frauds, and all of that. By now, some people are already aware. Somebody won't call you and ask you to bring or to mention your account details when it is not from the bank, and you just spill it. You don't do that. By the sheer opportunity of having these phones with them, they could also read messages, because some of these banks try as much as possible to do it at least on weekly basis, or some maybe fortnightly, to remind their customers that they won't ask you for any information. If you have a problem, you would come down, and they might even invite you. So nobody calls you and tells you, give me your account details, or they will just call you randomly and be asking you some questions that you could even play into their hands without knowing. So that is another way that the young ones have impacted the older ones, by knowing some of this technology bridge that had taken place in their lives. Also, new ideas and energy. Elders have experience. Young people bring fresh angles. The experiences you've had in the time past, you'll be able to pass it on to the young ones. But of course, it's fresher for the young ones, because their angles will definitely not be the same with you. You're giving them the experience of how you used to trek to school. No child will want to accept that I have to trek to school these days, or used to have there's this kind of shoes you put on and the rest of it, and the child will not tell you that I can't walk well with those shoes. It's not going to work for me. So a whole lot of experiences have been garnered by the elderly. They can actually pass it on to the younger ones. But of course, the young ones are also having fresh ideas which they can pass on. So we do some kind of, how would I put it now, some kind of experiment, yeah. These days, you find that when the elderly looks at the way a guy is dressed and, okay, so what are you wearing? Some people are beginning to wear their trousers, or sew their trousers as bell bottom now. In those days, it used to be the in thing. If a guy comes after you, wear a tight shirt with the bell bottom trousers with the boogie boogie shoe. So you see, some of these things are trying to return in a way. And they just look and shake their heads and say, oh, you guys are trying to come copy us. So it happens. All right. So purpose plus relevance. Many elders feel useless after retirement. When young ones ask them for stories, advice, elders feel needed. That sense of purpose actually improves their health and mood. Studies show elders who teach grandkids live longer. So purpose plus relevance. When you are out of the service, you no longer work, it doesn't make you useless. It doesn't make you irrelevant. You now see yourself as returning to that level you were before you even started work. So what are those things that were missing? Well, what are those things that you can actually do and tell them? So while the energy is there for the young ones, you are now showing them or telling them how those things used to be, and you can still apply them to the present time. You are now in both angle. You are on this side and you are still on that side. And so you are not in any way useless. You can now make impact in the child's life or in the children's lives. So when they are asking questions, you are telling them stories. You are telling them how things used to be some 10, 15, 20 years down the line. And now this is the way it is. They can relate. And so, grandpa, that was what you used to do. So you are retired does not mean you have gone into seclusion, or you want to now make yourself irrelevant. No. You can volunteer. You can do so many things with your grandkids and even the children around you. They necessarily don't have to be your grandchildren. So you do a whole lot of things because you've got it in you. You can share with us if you are an elder somewhere listening in, or you have them around you. Share with us those things you have gained from the younger ones. Even as we know that you are older, yeah, the young ones can teach the older ones. We see it happen when some people decide to want to return to school at 70 and say, I don't want this brain to die. So they go into the classroom having the very young ones teach them. And it doesn't matter. What they're interested in is they just want to
gather this knowledge. They want to expose their hearts to more teachings. And that's just the truth. More impacts right here from the younger ones to the older ones. And the numbers 0700-7000-977 and of course 0916-257-1214. We have safety plus care. Young ones notice what elders miss: high blood pressure, forgetting meds, slippery bathroom floor, helping with light chores, hospital runs, or just daily check-ins keeps elders safe and independent longer. So we all, the young ones would notice some of these things that, grandpa or mom or dad, you got this little problem with your blood pressure is high. So it can be monitored. You now see, these are your medications. Ensure you take them at the right time. Do not take this because it could trigger it. Try and rest so that you can have your blood pump well. And then you give them some reminders of how they can remember to take these medications. If you are not there, they can do it because they've been instructed. But it wouldn't be a bad idea to have somebody around them to also assist in this situation. And I knew before now, in fact, in the course of this program, we have brought people who have spoken about safety. And a lot of people will go to the hospital, to the bathroom, and they end it there. So when you have your bath, that's why you're in the bathroom. The bathroom sees everything. The soap gets the smell, gets everything. So if you do not have a bathtub, maybe the bathroom is just somewhere you can just stay. I mean, there's a shower. Ensure that the floors are dry. If you have an elder in the house or elderly ones, however it is, might be a big compound where you have more than 6-7 older ones there, ensure the bathroom floor is dry. You can also put a small stool in the bathroom where they can sit and have their bath in a very most comfortable way. And then you help them with some chores. Are they to wash their housewares? Are they to go pick their food from the kitchen or just warm it up? You can sweep the house for them. You can make the house look habitable, wherever the deaths are, you can assist. And then the hospital runs is very important. I know I'm going to bring on one of my very good doctors around here who had guested on this program a good number of times, who would come to share his book. We spoke about getting your doctors very closer to you. You necessarily don't need to start running to the hospital. Though the younger ones can be available to drive you there and return you home. But if they're not there because they have to go and source for their own lives, they can do that dash in and out to assist in some of that, in that area, as it were. So the checking in and out to ensure that the elders are fine. You're not watching them to see what they can do. But even though you know there are certain things they do too that are not encouraging, you can keep a tab on them and let them know that you are watching them. All right, I'll just take a breather. Come back to... Okay, let me round off that of the younger ones. So we also have changing mindset and, of course... this is about the young people challenge old fears. So, Grandpa, you can sell your products online, not just as a village market. Slowly, elders see the world isn't as scary as they thought, and young people expand their world without disrespecting their values. So, you tell them so many things, how they can have their things bought online. That could be very, very scary for some people because they might be thinking of how they could be swindled. But then you're there to give them that assurance that it is just the changing faces of life. Yeah, things are beginning to change. So you have to change with it because it is the only constant thing in life. So when we keep showing them all of this, it gives them a different orientation about life. It's not going to be forever. It's just a small change, which also occurs just as they grow. And lastly, impact doesn't need big gestures. Sitting to listen to the stories, teaching them one phone trick per day, or asking, "Mama, how did you feed snails?"
before shade nets. That alone makes elders feel seen. So there were ways they were preserving things in those days. There were ways they were also taking care of home pets. But these days, there are other ways you can also do it. You go to the internet. When you surf the internet, there are certain things you can see. Pick. And you're not using them. They're not telling you that, no, you can't do that. This is the way it is. But they can change because, as I said, it's the only constant thing in life. We can't continue doing the same thing. So there are other options or alternatives to make use of. 17 minutes past 13. Let me bring Nice to do this music for us, featuring Two-Face. Life is beautiful. Indeed, it is beautiful. I'll be back. Enjoy this.

It's so incredible. Everything around me is so peaceful. I touch you, come on, it's so beautiful.

life is so incredible. Everything around me is so peaceful. I tell you, come back, it's so beautiful.

0: Good afternoon and welcome to Newsreel for Thursday. Apologies for starting a little behind schedule and thanks to the engineering team for capturing and resolving the issues. I'm Sunday Imona.
1: And I'm Comfort Agbay. Good afternoon. The headlines. Motorists and commuters applying Ikorodu Itokin Road cry out over state of road.
0: Environmental list canvasses collaboration to address environmental challenges.
1: Nigeria joins other countries to mark International Day of Innocent Children Victims of Aggression, plus issues in politics, businesses post news.
0: And now the detail. Motorists and commuters flying Ikorodu Itokin Road are sending SOS to the Lagos State Government, the Federal Roads Maintenance Agency and other relevant authorities concerning the state of the road in Ikorodu North LCDA. Newsreel gathers that the road between Sabo Market to Itamaja Plank Market down to Adamo bus stop is dotted with deep and wide potholes. They made the appeal after a ghastly accident occurred on the road last weekend where a trailer hit a commercial bus injuring many occupants of the bus and to various degrees. They said many lives have been lost on that road, as accidents on the road are always fatal. The motorists complained that the bad roads have damaged their vehicles, while commuters decried the extensive travel time and high transport fares. They told Newsreel that they now spend more than an hour on a less than 15-minute journey, especially during peak periods.

0: We'll bring you more reports on that. We also appeal to relevant authorities to prioritize rehabilitation of the road, as driving on the road is having adverse effect on their health.
1: Lagos State Government has apprehended 45 beggars, including adults and minors, during enforcement operations carried out in parts of the state. Commissioner for the Environment and Water Resources, Mr. Tokunbo Wahab, disclosed this in a statement posted on his official X handle. According to the commissioner, 22 beggars, comprising adults and a few teenagers, were arrested during raids conducted in Oshodi and Agege. He added that 14 adults and 9 children were also apprehended during a separate operation at CMS. Mr. Wahab said the exercise forms part of ongoing efforts to maintain environmental sanity and address street begging across the state. He noted that similar clearance operations were ongoing in other areas, including Admiralty Way in Lekki and Ado Road in Aja.
0: A conference discussing sustainability and maritime workers' welfare in the nation's seaports is underway in Lagos. It is aimed at calling on government agencies operating in the sector, shipping companies, officials of the Nigeria Customs Service, terminal operators, freight forwarders, as well as other key stakeholders in the sector to participate actively in contributing to efforts towards building a more friendly work environment for maritime workers. The Minister of Marine and Blue Economy, Chief Adegboyega Oyetola, the immediate past President General of the Maritime Workers Union of Nigeria, Chief Adewale Adeyanju, and the President of Nigerian Chambers of Shipping, Alhaji Aminu Umar, are amongst the dignitaries gracing the occasion. The theme, Green Port Sustainable Practices for Dock Workers, focuses on advancing environmental responsible port operations, enhancing operational efficiency, and improving the welfare of dock workers across the nation's seaports. The event seeks to align the nation's ports industry with global sustainability standards, while also ensuring that dock workers are adequately prepared for the transition to greener and technology-driven maritime operations.
1: Ahead of this year's World Environment Day, an environmentalist, Mr. Tosin Oshibanjo, has called for greater collaboration among individuals, businesses, and institutions to address environmental challenges and promote sustainable development. Speaking at a news conference in Lagos ahead of the June 5 World Environment Day, Mr. Roland Oshibanjo unveiled the flagship environmental campaign tagged the Green Print 2.0, aimed at raising awareness and encouraging action on environmental sustainability. He said the three-day campaign, which started on Wednesday, features an environmental awareness roadshow across major commercial centers in Ikeja, inauguration of eco huts constructed from recycled plastic bottles in selected schools, tree planting exercises, and an environmental fair focused on recycling innovations and climate action. According to the environmentalist, the initiative reflects the Environmental Services NGO's commitment to waste management, environmental education, and community participation in line with this year's theme, Inspired by Nature for Climate and Our Future.
2: The environment is for us. It's not government responsibility alone. It's a personal responsibility. We have to have the right attitude. And the best way to start is to start teaching them when they're young on how to do things. When they have waste, what are they doing with it? Don't throw it away. You can convert your waste into wealth. So this is more about an advocacy. And we're out there telling the people, especially the youth, this is your time for a change. The environment belongs to you. Protect it.
1: Mr. Oshibanjo, who emphasized the importance of empowering youths to become champions of environmental protection and sustainable change, urged Nigerians to embrace innovation, collaboration, and consistent action in building a cleaner, greener, and more sustainable environment for future generations. Correspondent Yemi Sidada reports that during the roadshow, sensitization on a cleaner environment along Allen Avenue via Computer Village, Ikeja, waste baskets, dustbin, nylons, and other cleaning materials were distributed free to motorists, traders, and security personnel vans.
0: Advocacy group Corporate Accountability and Public Participation Africa, CAPA, has commended the Senate for successfully passing the landmark bill seeking to reform the country's tax on sugar-sweetened beverages, SSBs, describing the move as a bold and timely step towards safeguarding public health. The bill, which proposes replacing the current flat 10 naira per litre excise duty with a percentage-based levy tied to the retail price, while also earmarking a portion of the revenue for health promotion and disease prevention, presents a significant shift towards evidence-based fiscal policy. CAPA salutes the sponsor of the bill, Senator Igbalibo Banigo, for her leadership and commitment to advancing policies that prioritize the health and well-being of Nigerians. CAPA's Executive Director, Mr. Oluwafemi Akimbode, in a statement says by passing the bill, the Senate has demonstrated responsiveness to the growing public health crisis facing the country. CAPA, however, urged the National Assembly to expedite the remaining legislative processes to ensure that the reviewed bill becomes law without delay. It stresses that the urgency of the bill could not be overstated, pointing to the nation's rapidly escalating burden of non-communicable diseases, NCDs, including type 2 diabetes, hypertension, cardiovascular diseases, obesity, and dental conditions.
1: Today is International Day of Innocent Children Victims of Aggression. It is a day observed globally on the 4th of June every year to highlight the suffering of children affected by violence, abuse, abduction, and other forms of physical, mental, and emotional abuse suffered by children globally. Its core essence is to reaffirm the international commitment to safeguarding children's rights and to end the systemic violence they face. It was originally established in 1982 to focus on the impact of conflict and occupation on Palestinian and Lebanese children. Today, it serves as a stark reminder of the millions of children caught in modern armed conflicts, suffering from displacement, the loss of families, and targeted attacks on schools and hospitals. In Nigeria, cases of school kidnappings and attacks on learning institutions have continued to raise concerns about the safety of children. Stakeholders have urged governments at all levels, security agencies, communities, and parents to work together to strengthen child protection systems, improve school safety, and ensure that every child learns and grows in a secured environment.
0: The Senate has called on the federal government and security agencies to intensify efforts to secure the release of students, pupils, and teachers abducted from schools in Oyo State. The resolution followed the adoption of a motion sponsored by Senator Abdul Fattah Buhari, who informed the chambers that 46 persons, including school children and teachers, were kidnapped in the attack. The Red Chamber also called on the federal government to strengthen and expand the Safe Schools Initiative through enhanced surveillance, intelligence gathering, and improved security deployment around vulnerable schools and communities across the country. Meanwhile, the Nigerian Union of Teachers, NUT, in Borno State has staged a peaceful protest demanding the immediate release of 42 pupils, students, and teachers abducted from primary and junior day school, secondary school, Musa, in Askira Uba local government area, led by the National Publicity Secretary of the Union, Mr. Yusuf IBN Tum. The protesters called for improved security and a safer learning environment in schools across the state, stressing the need to eliminate fear among teachers, learners, and parents.
1: 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A reminder of the top stories in the park age. Motorists and commuters flying Ikorodu Itoki Road cry out over bad state of the road. Environmentalists canvasses collaboration to address environmental challenges. Nigeria joins the world to mark International Day of Innocent Children, Victims of Aggression. And still to come, issues in politics, business and sports news. Please stay tuned.

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1: To the rest of the news, we move on to issues in politics. The People's Redemption Party, PRP, has called on President Bola Tinubu to resign from office, accusing him of failing in his constitutional responsibility to protect the lives and property of Nigerians amid worsening insecurity across the country. In a statement issued this morning, the national chairman of the PRP, Dr. Kim Baba Ahmed, stated that the security situation under the Tinubu administration had deteriorated to alarming levels, with violent criminals operating freely across various parts of the country. According to Dr. Baba Ahmed, no Nigeria is safe under the current administration, as insecurity has spread beyond previously affected regions to virtually every part of the country. A social rights activist, Mr. Adeola Soetan, has advocated a return to the parliamentary system of government for effective governance and cost saving. Speaking in an exclusive interview with Issues in Politics, Comrade Soetan said Nigeria's best developmental era was when it practiced the parliamentary system at the regions.
2: The type of parliamentarians we have today, the way people get to parliament, you will say, I agree that Nigeria is better off with parliamentarian system than the so-called presidential system. This is too expensive, too power-driven, too centralist, and of course, too violent, because power is concentrated at the top. Why Awolowo, Ahmadu Bello, Zeke, and Aminu Kanu were able to achieve was because there was what we call peer influence, where nobody was ready to go and collect money in Abuja, and nobody feels that when you are a parliamentarian, you must.
1: Comrade Soetan called on Nigerians to focus on the parliament ahead of the next general election. The House of Representatives has endorsed the candidacy of Professor Dapo Akande, a Nigerian-born United Kingdom's candidate for a seat on the International Court of Justice, ICJ, for the 2027 to 2036 term. The endorsement was declared by the Deputy Speaker of the House, Dr. Benjamin Kalu, when he received Professor Akande and other officials from the British High Commission in Abuja during a courtesy visit to the National Assembly. Dr. Kalu described Professor Akande's nomination by the UK as structural recognition of a shared legal destiny, saying that Africa's presence at the ICJ is a matter of urgency, is a matter of justice. Earlier, Professor Akande lauded the country's commitment to the rule of law and the efforts of the parliament in strengthening constitutional democracy in Nigeria, assuring that he will also work to deepen the rule of law globally if elected. That's it on Issues in Politics, is compiled by Barnabas Honjo.
0: Cocoa and Coffee Farmers Alliance Association of Africa have raised concerns over persistent market volatility, describing it as a major threat to the sustainability of the cocoa sector across the continent. The group warned that fluctuating prices continue to undermine farmers' livelihoods, discourage investment, and slow development across the value chain. Speaking ahead of the Cocoa and Coffee Fiesta Lagos 2026, the global president of the association, Mr. Adeola Adigoke, said cocoa farmers in African continents remain resilient despite years of unstable prices affecting income and productivity. He noted that Africa accounts for about 70% of global cocoa production, yet many farmers still struggle with low and unpredictable returns. Similarly, many foreign ceramic companies have shown interest in developing and revitalizing the country's ceramic industry. Speaking in an interview with Newsmen in Lagos, a ceramic engineer and academic, Professor Patrick Oihianan, says Nigeria was positioned to attract multi-billion naira investments into the ceramic industry. He maintained that there was need for sustainable growth and repositioning the country as a major player in the global ceramic industry. According to him, Nigeria possesses some of the world's highest quality ceramics, minerals, deposits. Yet the sector remains largely underdeveloped despite its enormous economic potential. Professor Oai Hinan pointed out that ceramics goes beyond fine art, flower vases and sculptures, but industrial ceramics used in construction, biomedical science, automobiles, aerospace, electronics and power distribution. He said a summit was coming up later this year, which would bring together high-profile international ceramic manufacturers and industry stakeholders, the Federal Ministry of Industry, Trade and Investment, the Federal Ministry of Solid Minerals Development, research institutes and universities. Theme of the summit is where investment, industry, policy and talent converge for measurable returns. The first ceramic industry in Nigeria was established in Okigwe in 1951, but by the 1980s, many had become moribund because there was no skilled workforce to sustain them. And that's business news as put together by Fumi Adewale.
1: Let's talk sports. Lagos State Governor Babajide Sanwo-Olu has urged members of the local organizing committee to approach the assignment with dedication, diligence, and a clear sense of purpose. The governor stated this during the inauguration of the local organizing committee for the maiden national intermediate games tagged Lagos 2026. Speaking at the inauguration, the governor described the committee's task as more than an administrative responsibility, noting that the games would serve as a platform for discovering and nurturing sporting talents across the country. Governor Sanwo-Olu said the event scheduled to hold in the state later this year will promote youth development, social inclusion, national unity and cultural integration, while further strengthening the state's position as a leading hub for sports development. Earlier, members of the committee led by the Director General of the National Sports Commission, Mr. Bukola Lokpade, paid a courtesy visit to the governor and commended the Lagos State government for a sustained investment in sports development and youth empowerment. Commissioner for Youth and Social Development, Mr. Mobolaji Ogulende, who will serve as co-chairman of the committee, pledged to deliver a successful event that would create opportunities for young athletes to compete and excel on the global stage. The Nigerian Basketball Federation, NBBF, has officially released preparation schedule for the country's boys and girls national teams ahead of the 2026 FIBA Under-18 Afro Basket Championship in Cote d'Ivoire. The journey begins with nationwide tryouts scheduled between this Saturday and Sunday in Abuja, Lagos, and Benin City. For the under-18 boys, preparations will continue with a local training camp from June 19 to July 2 before they travel to Burkina Faso for the FIBA Under-18 Zone 3 qualifiers from July 4 to 12. After the qualifiers, selected all domestic-based players from both the boys and girls programs will participate in a local training camp from 19 to 27 July 2026. The NBBF will also organize a U.S.-based training and evaluation camp in Chicago, USA from 24-26 July 2026 for eligible diaspora talents to compete for places on the final roster. The final phase of preparation will take place in Cote d'Ivoire from July 27 to August 2, when players from Nigeria and the diaspora will come together for team integration, tactical preparations, and final roster adjustment. The 2026 FIBA Under-16 AfroBasket Championship is scheduled to run from August 3 to 16 in Cote d'Ivoire. With that, we end today's sports as put together by Kelechi Bernard.
0: With that, we conclude today's edition of Newsreel, which came to you from the combined service of Radio Nigeria Lagos Operations, comprising Radio 1 103.5 FM and Metro FM 97.7. For more stories and news updates, please log on to www.radionigerialagos.gov.ng. On X, RN Online News 22. can also connect on Facebook, RN Online News Lagos. On behalf of the editor, Fumi Adeoye, the entire production crew, my name is Sunday Imona.
1: And I'm Comfort Agbaye. Good afternoon.
0: Good afternoon.

0: Here's the breakdown from BBC Pidgin.
1: Nigeria, they spend trillions of naira every year on defense and security, but insecurity is still spread for many parts of the country. For 2026 budget, security and defense get the highest allocation of over 5 trillion naira. Yet, kidnappings, bandit attacks, and terrorist activities still they continue. Recent abductions of school children and teachers for Oyo and Borno states does spark fresh concerns and protests across the country. Many Nigerians, they ask, why insecurity never reduced despite the huge money we government they commit to security operations? Security experts say one major reason now the financial gains we kidnappers and bandits they get from ransom payments. Reports show say millions of dollars don't enter the hands of kidnappers within the past year, making banditry a profitable business. Experts also point to weak border controls, illegal arms trafficking, and poor monitoring of security spending as major challenges. Retired military officer Captain Garba say no be only to increase defense budget every year. According to him, government and lawmakers got ensure say security funds they properly monitored and used for the purpose we them approve them for. Analysts believe say stronger intelligence gathering, tighter border security, and better accountability fit help Nigeria tackle the insecurity challenge. Enter bbcpidgin.com for more story and follow us for all our social media platforms, including our TikTok and WhatsApp channel.
0: That's not the breakdown
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3: 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He the rush. 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

I say some children wake up to laughter, others wake up to gunfire. For too many, safety is just a dream. The International Day of Innocent Children, Victims of Aggression exists because their suffering cannot be ignored. It's about those tiny hands that have held nothing but fear, those bright eyes. And it just went on and on and on like that. So today, International Day of Innocent Children, Victims of Aggression, is an observance every June 4th. It's been observed as that day. And, you know, ever in the history of Nigeria, after the Chibok girls, we thought we had seen it all. We never knew this would reoccur. So it means we only go to sleep when one issue happens and it looks like, oh, there is light after the tunnel and no one is careful anymore. We just leave everything to chance and say, oh, God is with us. You know, I love the fact that we talk about God in this country. We are so prayerful. At some point, we have been known and adjudged as the most prayerful nation. We've been adjudged as the most happiest people on earth. And all of these things, I think, had been going on for us over the years. And we just keep moving with it. It's like calling you the most prettiest girl. And then you go all glam, you know, losing your senses at some point without even knowing what you wear. Just because people are always rolling out the drums for you. Beautiful girl, you know. So it gets into your head and you start doing what is unexpected. Before you know what has happened, that shine will just go off you. So on that note, I welcome you to the cafe this lovely afternoon. But I'll take a breather right now. I'll be back.

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Africa Memorial Day 2026, where history lives, culture thrives, and Africa's future is imagined. See you there.

Now that was something made popular by late Christian Senigbukwe. Well, when we talk about children, we're not only discussing about our biological children. Every child deserves the best things of life, education, protection from evil, from attacks of any kind. It used to be quite frightening for me as a young girl when we watched the only television station available then, which was NTA. And then I see children, you know, in Somalia and Rwanda, you know, the war-torn areas, Sudan, and when they, you see all of these children, they look, the pictures are always very scary, you know. They are so thin, they are so malnourished. The color of their skin is not interesting anymore. It looks quite dumpy and very, very not the kind of body you want to see a healthy child wear on himself or herself. I never knew such times would, reoccur right here and in my own country. I am indeed quite sad that we are at this point discussing this. We know the age we are right now. This shouldn't be the kind of discussions we should be having. How be it that in Nigeria we are having issues with security, we are having issues with some kind of agitations from left, right and center. And it's just looking like so much is going down for us. And we just have to hit on the head. It is not a palatable story at all. Well, today is another reminder. As it began in 1982, the United Nations General Assembly held an emergency session on the situation in Palestine. Reports revealed that countless children in Palestine and Lebanon had suffered due to armed conflict. The level of violence shocked our world leaders. Many felt a strong need to take action. So I'm wondering, has this also sent some shockwave across the world? I mean, we are now over the internet. We are trending for the bad reason. And people will be wondering, could this be happening in this century? Of course it is, and it's staring us in the face. So that same year, the UN established the International Day of Innocent Children Victims of Aggression. This observance recognizes the suffering of young lives caught in war, abuse, and violence. While it began with a focus on Palestinian and Lebanese children, its meaning soon expanded. And today it serves as a reminder of the struggles faced by children everywhere. The day also reinforces global efforts to protect children's rights. The UN continues working with governments and humanitarian organizations to create policies that keep young people safe. Of this includes laws against child labor, trafficking and violence. Leaders worldwide use this observance to discuss ways to prevent harm and improve protections. Beyond raising awareness, the day encourages action. Governments, communities and individuals can help by supporting policies and initiatives

0: was, who is about the age that he or she is right now, then I see many things on my mind, honestly. No child deserves to be treated in an aggressive manner. Because I was wondering if those ones who have held them captive were ever children. Did they ever think that if they were in that situation and perhaps they never returned, would they also have the mind to want to carry guns? You're pointing a gun at a two-year-old child. And I'm wondering, is that person alive? Does he have blood running in his vein? So much to ask, and no one is going to be giving me an answer. But right now, even as individuals, we shouldn't fold our arms. If there are ways you can rescue those children just for the children's sake, why not? So a little child, we were having a talk about this, who is also aware, because of course our school, the teachers have been discussing with them. This has been going on, that some children are not in school, some are in the forest. You know, they're asking, what are they doing inside the forest? Are they studying there? Is that a place where they are supposed to be? You know, so much questions begging for answers. And so the government, the individual person, companies, organizations, we can also do a lot. Yeah, I know some do go to schools to intimate them of some very safety, vital safety rules that they should always have on their fingertips and they can use. And when I was reading this portion of the occasion today, I read about the Palestinians and the Lebanese and the rest of them. Remember some years back, they were the ones who were adorning the streets of Lagos. I hardly see those people again. So where are they now? Are they relocated to other states of the country? Interesting. All right, so we also want to, I mean, my own heart goes out to these children and their parents, and we should do something fast. Yes, some people carried rumors this morning. I even had somebody send me a message. Anti-journalist, is it true the release? They said there's no such story with us right now. If they have been, of course, there'll be a public statement being made. But nothing like that has happened. I know everybody's eager to want to hear what's next. And so we ask all those in authorities to try to do what we have to do. I mentioned it in the course of my program earlier today that there is no time of the day that they're now saying, if I don't go out this time, do not catch me. In the early morning hours of yesterday, the family members of the erstwhile Minister of Power was captured by these same daredevils. So it just speaks to the fact that no time is allotted for kidnapping or for stealing or anything. They do it anytime. We just pray that God will guide us and not make us victims. All right, I take headlines. I'll be back after now.
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0: It's 3 p.m. Headline news. Police debunk release of abducted Oyo school children, teachers. Heavy security at Aso Rock over Showore planned protest. Delta CP orders tighter security in schools correctional centers. Reps order probe of NILDS DG over alleged partisan political activities. FIFA bans reusable water bottles at 2026 World Cup stadiums. US to deport over 100 Nigerians. And that's it on Headline News. Do join us at 6 for details.

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1: Good morning, you are welcome to Jagba Jantis High School. 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

All right, I'm 19 minutes past 3. Lovely afternoon to you wherever you are. This is Metro 97.7. The Cafe Thursday Outing with Comfort Agbai. Israel team is producing. And just gone by was the song of Late Sound Sultan. And that was Jagba Jantis. You know, sometimes when you think titles of songs might just come and then be wondering why that title. And that song is over 20 years, if I'm not mistaken. Yes, I knew when I joined Radio Nigeria, that song was so popular. And there was one day my colleagues that I met on this job played that song, and fortunately for them, it was a good one. But before then, I was actually on duty with them that day. I'm talking about Uchiwan Area and Funke Treasure. And they played that song. And before they knew what was happening, amazingly, the director general was in town talking about Eddie Iro. So he asked that, who are the presenters on duty that day? And they mentioned their name and said, please tell them to see me. Nobody knew the man was in town and he was listening to Metro FM. And so I said, hey, you guys were doing your job well this morning. I enjoyed the breakfast show. Could you please get me that music you played? Something, Jagba. Okay, so then I remembered. And he took that tune straight to Abuja because he loved every of the lyrics that was in that song. Those things are playing out now. They were there. Perhaps we were not seeing. They were there. We had a lot of the artists then. Well talented, and of course they had good messages to pass to people. So I loved the entrance of that song when it came in to ask the children if they know what they were going to learn this morning, and they said it's mathematics, and they said, okay, do you understand Pidgin English? And they said yes. Looking at the way the song began and asking that question, it comes to mind that should be a rural setting. That should be a place where English language will not be the order of the day. But amazingly, it was in town. It was in Lagos. It focused on a particular location that Pidgin is well spoken, and that is AJCT. You can't take it away from them. And there and then, we had loads and loads of talents around that vicinity. And I do not know. I hope those talents didn't just waste. I hope they were able to groom others to sustain that style of living, where a lot of people were encouraged to hone their skills in whatever way, be it music, sports, the film industry. A whole lot of them were from that vicinity. I must give it to Ajegunle, AJCT for short. So some sort of did something on love, how the people should be treated. And all of these things are still playing out till tomorrow. May God help us. All right, it's still the Cafe, 22 minutes past 3. I said earlier that today is being recognized as International Day of Innocent Children Victims of Aggression. And I gave a brief history about how it started. But a quick look at what I've been given by my producer. It will say that in not just in Nigeria, all over the world, those that are truly under attack most times are children, followed by women. But we are concentrating on the children, and a breakdown was given by United States Secretary Arnold's report on children and armed conflict reveals that violence against children in armed conflict reached unprecedented levels in 2024, with a 25% increase in grave violations compared with the previous years. And it shows that things are not actually getting better with children and conflicts. The United Nations verified 41,370 grave violations against children, affecting 22,495 children worldwide. The highest numbers of grave violations were verified in Israel and the occupied Palestinian territory, with 8,554, the Democratic Republic of Congo, 4,043, Somalia, 2,568, in Nigeria, 2,436, and Haiti, 2,269. So are we saying that these countries are not friendly?
with children. You do not want them around or what. So much had been said about conflicts, and those who are mostly affected are usually the children and women. May God help us. All right, so we'll quickly have a look at events that happened way back in time on a day like this. And we'll kickstart with this history in Nigeria. In 1964, Dr. Nnamdi Azikiwe laid the foundation stone of the University of Lagos. And that was in 1964. In 1996, June 4, prominent Nigerian pro-democracy campaigner and wife of the acclaimed winner of the 1993 presidential election, Alhaji Kudirat Tabiola, was assassinated by gunmen in her car in Ikeja, Lagos, triggering massive national outrage and international condemnation. So we can remember that day vividly. On this day, she was assassinated, and the perpetrators were not brought to book. So we find this quite alarming, and it's occurring. It keeps occurring. We got to know about the Owo massacre, that the four people that were eventually caught up with would die after that incident. Scores died in that Owo massacre, where they went into the church and ended the worshippers, most of the worshippers' lives there. Also, on this day in 1989, Chinese military forces violently cracked down on pro-democracy protesters occupying Tiananmen Square in Beijing, resulting in the deaths of hundreds, possibly thousands of civilian demonstrators. In 1989, on this day, the Solidarity Trade Union won a sweeping landslide victory in Poland's first partially free parliamentary elections, which triggered the gradual collapse of communist rule across Eastern Europe. In 1942, June 4 to June 7, during World War II, the United States Navy decisively defeated an attacking fleet of the Imperial Japanese Navy in the Battle of Midway, a major turning point in the Pacific Theater. So we have all that for today. History made its name on those occasions I just mentioned. So there are other observances for today. But then we do this, which says Audacity to Hope Day. Audacity to Hope Day is celebrated every year on June 4. On this day, we celebrate the resilient human spirit that conquers all obstacles with hope and perseverance. It's also a day to celebrate movements and important landmarks in human history that have made the world a better place for us all. This is also a great day to celebrate personal victories that you have achieved after overcoming challenging obstacles, a celebration of optimism and hope. Audacity to Hope Day anticipates a happy future for every single person. So what are you hoping for? I hope for a better Nigeria. I hope for a country where we would sleep with our two eyes opened or shut. Either ways, when they are open, you can see things. When they are closed, you are at peace. You're not thinking of who is coming to rob you, who is coming to pick you away from your home. And where we have love transcends to the other person, because once there is love, I believe all of these things we are being faced is because of a lot of acrimony, so much bad belly, according to the way the local people will call it. So you're not having peace in your heart. You see some other person is a problem. You're just feeling in your mind that why should this person be walking on the surface of the earth? So once love can rule, I believe all of this would be a thing of the past and won't have any reason to start, let me use the word beefing. That's the way they call it. Or you just have some kind of troubles within yourself because of someone. I pray we all get to that point where we understand it better. Okay, here is Oliver Goma, Adia, going to Gabon.

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0: beg make una shine una eye well this period. 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

Jeremy. 15 minutes before 4, that was singing with Jeremy. Something made popular by late Sir Victor Owifo. Yeah. So that brings me to this one that is being seen today. You both, the halftime, Sha. Ah! I just feel if everybody can actually have this, their mindset, their life will be so easy. I think they worry them, man. So they have something they call National Old Miss Day. And what's that? It's a special day that shines a spotlight on unmarried and childless women. Instead of us here that will carry cane and be flogging people, you are over 40. What are you still doing in your father's house? Here you cannot see your mates. They have talked to grandmothers. Well, people does not have time, eh? Or you see somebody who does not have a child. There is nothing you not say about that person. You childless person. You barren woman. This is that. You know? So much talks. But in all of their troubles, they just turn it around. Just like squeezing your lime and making it into a lemonade. And then you take it and it's so, mwah, you know? Nobody would know until you tell somebody, that thing you're taking ordinarily should have been bland, but I made it this way. See, that's just their life. They're not bothered. They do their things the way it pleases and makes them happy. So, a day like this is set aside for them. They call it National Old Maids Day. You know, when I actually saw that old maids, I was like, Abby is all this mama then that I used to do something. When I read it, I said, wow, what a coinage. And so the day originated in the middle of the 20th century to give recognition to childless and married women. Richards initiated the first, and it's a man that actually did this, first Old Maids Day to acknowledge their contribution to society, aiming to elevate its significance to that of Mother's Day. Wow. And so where there are people who also have children and they have families, and their family celebrates them, you know, it's Mother's Day. This one's also should be celebrated, and someday they may just graduate into this other class. And so no one should be given that downside. You should be able to look straight into their eyes and tell them you're loved, whether you have a child, whether you do not have, whether you choose not to get married. For some reasons, it's up to you. Whether some are interested in getting married, but it's not just coming. So life shouldn't just throw something bad at you. You can actually make it look the way it should be. So they have a lot of activities built for the celebration of National Old Maids Day. I tell you, you will not get a problem. They just know how to catch fun, you know, catch cruise, serious one. And so they throw a theme party, gather your friends to for an old maids themed bash. Think outside the box with decorations, games, and music celebrating independence and joy. Oh, fantastic. Yeah. They're not in bondage. Oh. So they do some things like cake baking contests, and they craft a self-love jar, you know, and they encourage all of them around to write down things they love about themselves on slips of paper and then take it round. And so these jars are filled with swappers, gifts of affirmation. So if I love myself and I know what I do to keep myself going, it stands as an affirmation for the other person that picks. Whatever the other person to write, I would read. And if it resonates with my kind of person, it works. Hosts a card game night, and this one is just about any card. It's not just about any card, but specifically the old maid card game. Bring a playful spirit and maybe a prize for the winner. And also a do-it-yourself spa day. Pamper yourself and your friends with homemade face mask, scrubs, and a bit of relaxation. Celebrate self-care and the joy of quiet moments. And lastly, create an inspirational women gallery. Everyone brings a photo or story of a woman they admire. They share stories and celebrate the achievements of remarkable women throughout history. So it is not an isolated or an embarrassing situation, or of course a hopeless case. Not at all. I'm waiting. I don't know what will be given to the other counterpart, the other gender.
the other gender who is also married and doesn't have kids and all of that. What would they call them? This one is National Old Maid Day. So what will happen? What would they call? I don't have anything in my head. Before I call now, I'm going to look for trouble. Better keep it to myself. So, you could call them old maids, and that's those who you think are not married. That's what they are being classified as. But some, for some reasons, just do not want to get married. Do not ask them. It is their choice. For some, they long for it, and they've not found. For some who have found Asidu Shakara, I pray for you. And maybe I should just do deliverance once and for all. What is the Shakara about? Some people may not just understand it and feel, oh, the guy does not have money, I don't want to suffer, I better be in my space. It's okay. That's the way you want it. But this Oyibo people, I am not sure it is because they can't find a man. They are just comfortable in what they are, what they are. And nobody is going to, even their parents won't even force them. It's a matter of choice. It's only here when they are looking at your leg. I see your leg is getting wider or thinner. Sure, you're not going to go and marry so that somebody can make the leg fuller. So we have all of these things just as African people. And it's just, it sometimes amazes me really how we do that. Okay. Today is also National Safe Day. As we have said so much about safety, it is very important for us to play safe at all times. Ensuring secure firearm storage enhances community safety, fostering responsible ownership practices, and prioritizing household well-being. So, for the American people, they have more guns per capita than citizens of any other country in the developed world, specifically handguns. Tens of thousands of people die from gun deaths every year, many of which are accidental and happen in their home. National Safe Day is when to encourage communities and households to evaluate their safety, particularly when it comes to firearms. And that's just one culture we honestly don't understand. You see children handling firearms, and it has done a whole lot of harm for some of them, where we've read about how children take the lives of their parents at that slightest provocation. You just find somebody will stand up and say, I'll shoot you, and before you know what's happening, the person is already down. So for me, I feel the need for this is to let them understand that that gun you have is not just for you to wield it over anybody and think you have the license, you have the power, you should use it against people. Not at all. So while you are keeping safe, you're also considering the safety of some of the things that they are needed, really, but you still have to take control of those things. So that's what this day is saying. In as much as it's good for us to be very, very vigilant, you've got to move around while you are anywhere. You don't just leave yourself. You are be at a lot. But for this, it is a kind of control. So you don't misuse the opportunity granted you. All right, so it's time for me to pack my bag and leave. It's a full day for somebody in this place today. Full day. So Sunday, Muna will be here with you all through the evening, doing what he knows how to do. After the network news, we bring you Rockathon, and afterwards the evening belt, still with Sunday Imona, this lovely 4th day of June 2026. So try as much as possible to keep praying for the souls of those little ones and Nigeria as a whole. I don't know, about 100 and something people would, it's even in thousands, not just in hundreds, will be sent back to Nigeria. For offenses, I do not have an idea of. I can't tell you what the offenses are. But of course, some, or the major one, is the immigration law. That's the issue around it. When you do not have your papers and all of that, is questioning and you're not giving reasonable answers, they do not have any other choice than to be taken out of the country. It's sad. So I'm wondering, somebody who's left like 10
or so years ago, and you're seeing the person back without anything, because deportation will not give you room to carry a bag. Let it not, will not give you opportunity to carry nylon bag instead of bag. That's how bad it is. All right, so enjoy the rest of your day. The first weekend will be tomorrow, Saturday. I also wish you all the best. Stay well if you're celebrating, and for those who are mourning at this time, I'm using this opportunity to reach out to the family of my colleague here, though no more with us, right here in the corporation, Mrs. Ronke Ajayi, who lost the brother, and today, tomorrow, he will be, they'll be observing the funeral rites, and may his gentle soul rest in peace. And for anyone who is mourning at this time, may God grant you the fortitude to bear the irreparable loss. I'm Comfort Agbai. I've been produced by Israel Etim. To have a great afternoon.

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1: 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I am Jeremiah Jime. The headlines. Federal government promises safe return of kidnapped students and teachers. 4 members of House of Representatives defect to Allied People's Movement. Nigerian Electricity Regulatory Commission orders DISCOs to compensate eligible Band A customers. 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Now the news in detail. President Bola Ahmed Tinubu has directed all security agencies to ensure the safe return of the kidnapped Oyo School children and teachers. The Minister of Information and National Orientation, Alhaji Muhammad Idris, stated this at a press briefing to update Nigerians on the effort being made to save the children from the hands of their captors. He explained that every necessary equipment was being deployed by the military and intelligence agencies to return the kidnapped children. The minister appealed to Nigerians to continue to support the government by sharing useful information that would help the security agencies. 4 members of the House of Representatives from Bauchi State have defected from the opposition People's Democratic Party PDP to the Allied People's Movement APM, citing unresolved internal crises and divisions within their former party. The members who left their former party formally announced their defection in separate letters read on the floor of the House by the Speaker, Dr. Abbas Tajuddin. The members are Muhammad Shehu, Aliu Aminu, Sani Tanko, and Mansur Soro. The legislators said persistent internal disputes and unresolved leadership challenges within the PDP influenced their decision to leave the party. In a related development, Jeremiah Maru, who represents Akwanga, Nasarawa, Egon, and Wamba federal constituency of Nasarawa State in the House of Representatives, defected from the ruling All Progressives Congress APC to the Social Democratic Party SDP. Umaru said his decision was driven by the need to safeguard his political future and better serve the interests of his constituents. The House of Representatives has ordered an investigation into alleged involvement in partisan

0: while in public office by the Director General of the National Institute for Legislative and Democratic Studies notes, Professor Abubakar Suleiman. The resolution by the Green Chamber followed a motion of urgent public importance sponsored by a member from Katsina State, Salisu Yusuf, and 12 other members who raised concern about the need to safeguard the political neutrality of public institutions and ensure adherence to constitutional provisions regulating the conduct of public officers. Leading the debate on the motion, Mr. Yusuf alleged that Professor Suleiman, while serving as the head of the National Assembly's Research and Training Institute, participated in the governorship primaries of the All Progressives Congress APC in Kwara State. According to Mr. Yusuf, documentary evidence available to the public domain showed that the Director General of NIDS purchased nomination forms, underwent screening and contested the party's primary election, where he reportedly secured 1,722 votes. The House also referenced a petition submitted by the Association of Legislative Drafting and Advocacy Practitioners, which accused Professor Suleiman of abuse of office and non-compliance with extant laws governing the conduct of public officials. The Green Chamber expressed concern that the Director General of NIDS failed to resign from his position before participating in the electoral process, contrary to provisions of the Code of Conduct for Public Officers and a presidential directive requiring public office holders seeking elected positions to resign by the end of March this year. Following deliberations, the House adopted the motion and mandated its Committee on Legislative Library, Research and Documentation to investigate the allegations and report its findings within 1 week. The presidential candidate of the Nigerian Democratic Congress, NDC, Mr. Peter Obi, has called on party members to embrace sacrifice, tolerance and unity as the party strengthens its structures ahead of future elections. Speaking at the party's National Executive Committee NEC meeting in Abuja, Obi said the NDC had recorded significant achievements within a short period, including membership registration, congresses, conventions and primary elections. He urged members to remain committed to the party's ideals of inclusiveness, accommodation and internal democracy, assuring those who did not secure positions that more opportunities would emerge as the party grows. The party's national leader, Senator Sirleaf Dickson, described Obi's emergence as the NDC presidential candidate as a major milestone. He commended party leaders and members for their resilience despite challenges surrounding the party's registration and growth. Senator Dickson noted that the NDC successfully navigated demanding processes, including electronic membership registration and direct primary elections, despite doubts about its survival and alleged misinformation from opponents. In his remarks, the national chairman, Senator Peter Klopas, attributed the party's rapid growth to divine providence and members' commitment. He noted that since its registration, the NDC had conducted congresses, held a national convention and produced a presidential candidate. Senator Klopas urged members to remain guided by conviction and responsibility, describing the party as a platform for national renewal.
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0: Thanks for keeping the faith. Troops of the Joint Task Force Northeast Operation Hadinkai have rescued two abductees and neutralized a terrorist during ongoing operations under Operation Desert Sanity across the Northeast region. In a statement, the media information officer of Operation Hadinkai, Lieutenant Colonel Sani Uba, stated that the troops rescued Mrs. Maria Muhammad and her infant son, Bello Muhammad, during an offensive operation in the Amuda General area. The victims were among those abducted during a terrorist attack on Goshi community in March this year. According to Lieutenant Colonel Uba, preliminary investigations revealed that the victims had been held in a terrorist enclave within the Mandara Mountains before escaping following sustained military firing missions that forced the terrorists to abandon their hideouts. He said the rescued victims received medical attention and have since been reunited with their family through community leaders in Goshi. The statement further explains that troops in collaboration with members of the Civilian Joint Task Force carried out operations in Wugu, Gumsari and Hausari areas where they discovered terrorist logistics facilities, ammunition and other items linked to insurgents' activities. One terrorist was neutralized during the operation while no casualty was recorded among the troops. The Minister of Defense, retired General Christopher Musa, has called on Nigerian innovators, startups and researchers to develop indigenous solutions to the country's security challenges. Retired General Musa made the call at a summit in Lagos with the theme, the 70-30 rule, while Nigeria's security and innovation agendas are the same national project. The defense minister said modern national security requires more than conventional military hardware and stressed the need for Nigeria to evolve from a consumer of defense technology to a producer of homegrown security solutions. General Musa, in a statement by his special assistant on media, Leah Katung Babatunde, explains that the Ministry of Defense is structuring its doctrine, acquisition processes and training programs to focus on key areas such as unmanned systems and robotics, surveillance technologies, cybersecurity, secure communications, artificial intelligence governance, and advanced domestic manufacturing. Akwa Ibom State Government has reaffirmed its commitment to enforce the Violence Against Persons Prohibition VAP Law 2020. The State Attorney General and Commissioner of Justice Okoldom made this known during the 2026 Gender-Based Violence Awareness Month in New York, the Akwa Ibom State Capital. Justice Okoldom, while emphasizing the gains and the achievements since the passage of the Violence Against Persons Prohibition VAP Law 6 years ago, noted that this year's theme, implementing the Ask VAP law from awareness to action, is an action to move from sensitization to implementation.
4: When a man or woman's ribs are broken, when a child is defiled, when a wife is battered, unconscious, there is no settlement that restores his or her dignity. What these words really mean is that money has changed hands and justice has been buried. We reject this completely. It's a policy we set up in this ministry.
0: Given the statistics of gender-based violence recorded in the state, the Secretary, Gender-Based Violence Committee, Mrs. M.M. Ete, noted that offenders have been given punishment, including life imprisonment.
5: 2023, we had 368. 2024, we had 465 cases. 2025, we had 318 cases. And out of all those cases, we have 102 convictions. And that 102 convictions is for rape. And three of it is for spousal battery.
0: Mrs. Ete noted that although the number of rape cases reduced in April this year, the month of May witnessed a significant increase in number of rape cases recorded in the state. Correspondent reports that the month of June has been designated to create awareness against gender violence across the state. A non-government organization, Tabitha Kumi Foundation, has distributed menstrual hygiene kits to 70 adolescent girls, including those with special needs, selected secondary schools in the Federal Capital Territory, FCT, Abuja, as part of activities marking this year's Menstrual Hygiene Management Day. The executive director of the foundation, Mrs. Tayo Erinle, represented by the program manager, Mrs. Nendwa Oha, said the intervention was carried out under the foundation's Always Keeping Girls in School program, aimed at promoting menstrual hygiene, improving dignity, and reducing school absenteeism among girls.
6: From four different schools here in the FCT, we are reaching out to 70 adolescent girls, giving them this menstrual hygiene kit, which encompasses different products for girls to manage their hygiene: hand wash, soap, deodorant, toothpaste.
0: Representatives of the Ministry of Women Affairs, Mr. Okolo Kingsley, and the Ministry of Health, Dr. Ethel Ekam, reaffirmed the federal government's commitment to protecting the rights of women and girls through policies and programs that promote education, health, and social inclusion.
7: The Federal Ministry of Women Affairs remains committed to promoting policies and programs that protect the rights of girls and women, enhance access to education, and create an environment where every girl can achieve her full potential.
8: The Ministry of Health is committed to collaborating with you at all levels.
0: A keynote speaker, Dr. Idemudia Mavelas, emphasized the importance of maintaining proper menstrual hygiene through access to clean and safe sanitation facilities in schools.
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10: As I, as Book of Man, I, by God's grace, promise to uphold the proud traditions of excellence and service that define our nation.
9: The documentation of the events that take place within and around the territorial waters of Niger.
10: I commit to executing my duties with unwavering dedication, integrity, fairness, and loyalty to the Nigerian nation.
9: The Navigator is a chronicle of the activities of the Nigerian Navy, the things we see them do, the risks they take.
10: I wish to acknowledge the contributions of my predecessors, whose exemplary leadership has laid a solid foundation for the progress and achievements we have made thus far.
9: It is a 30-minute program sponsored by the Nigerian Navy on the network service of Radio Niger every Thursday at 5 p.m.
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0: Sports updates, we have in the studio live Jonathan Ame, who would give us an update now.
1: Good afternoon, Jeremiah. Good afternoon, Nigeria. The Nigeria Volleyball Federation, NVBF, has appointed national coaches for the senior men, senior women, under-19 boys, under-19 girls, under-17 boys, under-17 girls, and beach volleyball national teams, following a comprehensive selection, screening, and approval process. The appointments underscore the Federation's commitment to strengthening the technical development of volleyball in Nigeria and ensuring adequate preparation for upcoming regional, continental, and international competitions. Coach Taiwo Oladipupo, who head the senior men's team, assisted by Trevini Yohana and Jonah Adamu. The senior women's team will be led by the head coach Elam Elishama, with assistance from Shegu Abinde. The head coach of the under-19 boys will be Adamu Nite, with assistance from Ayo Abodere. The under-19 girls will be led by coach Vincent Unogu, while the under-17 girls will be coached by Sunday Unana, amongst others. Let's also tell you that the Nigeria Volleyball Federation has congratulated the appointed coaches and expressing confidence in their ability to contribute significantly to the development and success of volleyball and beach volleyball in Nigeria. The Federation expects the coaches to bring their wealth of experience, professionalism, and technical expertise to bear as they guide the national teams toward achieving excellence on the continental and global stages. The NVBF remains committed to building a robust talent development pathway and fostering a culture of excellence that will enhance Nigeria's competitiveness in both the indoor and beach volleyball. And in cricket, the NCF, Nigeria Cricket Federation, has unveiled its 14-player squad for the Kwibuka Women's T20 International Tournament for 2026, taking place from the 10th till the 20th of June in Kigali, Rwanda. Leading the charge is returning Favour Esege, the team captain, while Rachel Sampson also makes a welcome return to the squad as Nigeria will take on Malawi, Brazil, Zimbabwe, and the host nation Rwanda in a round-robin format. Under the guidance of the head coach, Theophilus Ibodeme, the team is ready to fly the national flag of Nigeria and continue its impressive rise on the international stage. And that's sports update. I am Jonathan Ame.
0: Thanks, Jonathan. The commentary is on the plight of the elderly in Nigeria. It is written by Nehemiah Nini of our editorial unit.
2: In many African societies, including Nigeria, old age was once regarded as a crown of honor. The elderly were respected as custodians of wisdom, culture, and family values. Today, the reality that is facing many senior citizens in Nigeria is telling a painful story. After decades of hard work and sacrifice, many elderly Nigerians are spending their final years in hardship, loneliness, and neglect. At the age of 60 and 70, many senior citizens are still struggling daily to survive. Rather than enjoying rests after years of service, they wake up every morning bothering about food, rent, transportation, and medication. Some of them that served in the civil service for 35 years still move from one office to another in search of unpaid pensions and gratuities. The rising cost of living has worsened their condition. The prices of food items, electricity, transportation, and healthcare has continued to rise beyond the reach of ordinary citizens. Unfortunately, pension payments can no longer sustain the elderly.

0: merely a moral duty, but a responsibility rooted in humanity and gratitude. Growing old should never become a punishment after a lifetime of dedicated service. The elderly are living libraries of experience, sacrifice, and wisdom. Many of them have trained children that are medical doctors, journalists, teachers, lawyers, engineers, and leaders at various levels in the society. The contributions of senior citizens to nation building cannot be ignored because they are no longer strong. A country that makes old age miserable creates fear in the younger generation. When workers see retirees suffering after years of labor, they begin to lose hope in the future. This has in the long run led to corruption in the civil service for fear of retirement. The welfare of senior citizens should be treated as a national priority. Pension administration must be transparent, prompt, and humane. Healthcare services for the elderly should be subsidized, while social welfare programs should be strengthened to protect senior citizens. In other climes, medical services and transportation are free. Beyond government intervention, communities, religious organizations, and civil society groups should also play active roles in supporting the elderly. Traditional values of communal care and respect for old age must be revived. Young people should be taught from childhood to honor and care for their aging parents and elders. Love should not be shown only during funeral ceremonies. In many instances, families spend millions organizing elaborate burials for parents they neglected while they were alive. The senior citizens should not lose hope or feel discouraged. They should know that even at old age, their value has not expired. Their stories are a preservation of history and cultural identity. The society still needs their wisdom, patience, and mentorship. It is imperative for Nigeria to protect and value its senior citizens. Old age should be a season of dignity, peace, and fulfillment, not a period of suffering and abandonment.
1: That commentary on the plight of the elderly in Nigeria was written by Nehemiah Anini and read by Okemute Iguriasi. And for weather update, Abuja and some north central states will witness occasional rain and thunderstorms this evening at a temperature as low as 21 degrees Celsius. Kano, Katsina and parts of the northwest will have thunderstorms at a temperature as low as 26 degrees Celsius. And on to end the news, here is a recap of the major stories. The federal government has promised the safe return of kidnapped students and teachers. Four members of the House of Representatives from Bauchi State have defected to the Allied People's Movement. Nigerian Electricity Regulatory Commission has ordered DISCOs to compensate eligible Band A customers. Operation Hiding Kai have rescued two abductees and neutralized a terrorist during ongoing operations under Operation Desert Sanity across the Northeast region. And that's the news as edited by Ibrahim Shuaibu and the production team. I am Jeremiah Jimmy. Thank you for listening. And still on the network service of Radio Nigeria.
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6: Struggle to graduate from the university after the long acid strike, and the next thing, you are in the street looking for a job for months, sometimes years.
7: I'm sorry, but there's no vacancy here.
6: You will think that 2 million naira will solve your financial problems until you make 2 million naira, and then, boom.
8: 2 million gone? Just like that? Just out of writing the note? 2 million!
6: You think traveling abroad will solve your financial problems until you start living abroad.
9: Nina, you haven't sent money for this month, though. What's happening now?
8: Mama, I'm exhausted. The tax, the bill I'm paying here is too much. I can't even save. I can't even rest. I've been working. Mama, just please, just bear with me. Bear with me.
9: Hey, whoa. But you have to try your best and send the money. We need the money. You know how it is in the country. We need the money. Biko, try your best and send the money. You hear? Thank you, my son.
6: When you're single, you think marriage will remove loneliness, and then you get married.
8: I can't take this anymore from you. You keep coming late from work. I can't take this from you.
9: What are you saying? What are you saying? You must be stupid.
8: No, you must be stupid. You are crazy.
9: I can't be trying.
8: You are crazy. I am the man of your house.
9: Tell me, what are you doing?
8: I am the man of your house.
9: What are you
8: doing? I cannot take this.
9: You are the man.
8: I cannot.
6: The future and plans can be ridiculous sometimes. They seem to be final solutions to life struggles, but can be mere junctions in the long, complex journey of life and career. So don't forget that life is a constant struggle. No matter the money, no matter the visa, no matter the fame or location, everyone is battling one pain or the other, and they do that at different times. So don't stop the struggle. Don't get discouraged. Don't. Keep moving. Keep praying. Keep hope alive.
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0: just fall now. 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For Joshua, for Joshua.
1: Oh boy, bring four. Come on, bring five. Make we go pack fuel. Oh yeah, make me they go.
0: Ah, madam. Calm down. Where you dey go? You want because of fuel go kill yourself and your children? Ah, what if as you dey pack them like this, the fuel just explode? Wow!
1: Ah, no, true. No, I don't go again. I don't go again.
2: Fuel explosion. Na serious matter. Oh, no allow hunger waste your life for anything. Explosion fit happen for that place, and everybody go just buy. I beg, be careful. No pack fuel anyhow. Run, oh, no kill yourself. 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

Here's Metro FM News at 6. In the headlines, security agencies intensified efforts to rescue abducted pupils in Oyo. Tension in Alimosho as group alleges plot to overturn APC House of Reps primary results. Trump slams unpatriotic U.S. House vote to end Iran war. And now the news in full. I'm Sunday Imona. The Oyo State Police Command has dismissed reports circulating on social media claiming that the pupils and teachers abducted from schools in Orire local government area of the state have been released. The command described the report as false and misleading, urging members of the public to disregard the viral video and messages linking it to the school abduction incident. According to the police, investigations revealed that the video being circulated is unrelated to the ongoing efforts to rescue the to secure the freedom of the abducted pupils and teachers. Authorities stress that no official announcement has been made regarding the release of the victims. The command assured residents that security agencies are working tirelessly to rescue those still in captivity and bring the perpetrators to justice. The abduction, which occurred on May 15, 2026, involved armed men attacking schools in Ahoro Esile and Yawota communities in Orire local government area, kidnapping several pupils and teachers. Voices have continued to lament over the abduction of the school pupils and teachers in Oyo State and the urgent need for the government to interfere and bring them home. Lending his voice is T-Man, a caller on today's episode of Ibeguna, a Metro FM Pidgin participatory program. According to T-Man, it's heartbreaking that they're still in the captivity of the abductors, making this the 20th day since they were taken from their families. Another caller on the program, Mr. Ihenacho from Iba, advised government to prioritize the rehabilitation of the roads leading to the Alaba International Market. He noted that the market was an international hub and an asset to the nation. The Oyo State government has assured residents of their safety following growing concerns over the Ebola virus disease EVD, stating that it has put in place strong preventive and response measures to guard against any potential outbreak. The Commissioner for Health, Dr. Lua Sherimi Ajetumobi, gave the assurance in a statement issued in Ibadan, noting that although Nigeria has not

0: reported any confirmed case of Ebola. He noted that the government is closely monitoring global and regional development, especially recent outbreaks in parts of Democratic Republic of Congo and Uganda. According to her, the state government under Governor Shay Makinde remains fully committed to protecting lives and ensuring public health security across Oyo State. She explained that disease surveillance systems have been strengthened across all 33 local government areas of the state, while health facilities have been placed on heightened alert to enable early detection and rapid response to any suspected cases. Some political leaders, traditional and religious leaders, as well as youth groups in Alimosho Federal Constituency have petitioned President Bola Tinubu over an alleged attempt to overturn the All Progressive Congress House of Representatives primary election result in the area. Speaking at the news briefing held at Egbeda Municipal of the local council and group under the aegis of candidate APC grassroots movement, Kagram expressed displeasure over what it described as injustice and miscarriage of victory in the just concluded party primaries. Presenting the grievance of the group, renowned politician in Alimosho, Comrade Kolawole Ukedara, alleged the state party leaders were planning to topple the primaries, which saw member House of Representatives Mr. Ganu Ayuba emerging candidate for the House of Representatives in the forthcoming elections. Comrade Ukedara Kolawole, who alleged that the party leader in Lagos are on the verge of imposing a candidate, one that reversing the primary outcome threatens internal democracy and risks deep dissatisfaction amongst grassroots members. Contributing the Unikotun of Ikotun, His Royal Majesty Oba Aziz Badabu Ishola called for calm and unity amongst the political class in the area. The APC primary election for Alimosho Federal Constituency was concluded with coalition exercise held at the Alimosho Local Government Secretariat, where the returning officer, Barrister Sunny Adeko, announced Mr. Ganu Ayuba as the duly elected, having garnered a total of 37,021 votes, securing a wide margin of victory over other aspirants in the contests. His closest rival, according to the returning officer, was Prince Olabisi Adebayo, who polled 2,793 votes.
1: Now, in the amount of all internal aggression against internal pollution and political capability, which has been under attack through external interference, none of those pastors or relative collaborators have the capacity to mobilize and deliver votes like Alimosho over the years. Let them go back to their political base and keep their political.
0: You're listening to Major News at 6 and headlines. Security agencies intensified efforts to rescue abducted pupils in Oyo State. Tension in Alimosho as group alleges plot to overturn APC House of Reps primary result, and still to come. Trump slams unpatriotic U.S. House vote to end Iran war. Please stay tuned. Thanks for being there, and now the rest of the news. A heated exchange erupted on the floor of the House of Representatives as lawmakers engage in verbal confrontations over allegations of forgery linked to the leadership of the minority caucus. The tension reportedly arose during discussions surrounding the emergence of Rep. Ikenga Ugochinyere as the minority leader designate following the resignation of former minority leader Rep. Ugochinyere had secured the backing of 61 opposition lawmakers for the position. During plenary, Deputy House Spokesman Rep. Philip Agbese reportedly questioned the authenticity of documents submitted in support of Ugochinyere's nomination, alleging irregularities in the signatures attached to the endorsement letter. The allegation sparked strong objections from Ugochinyere and his supporters, who dismissed the claims and insisted that the nomination process complied with the House standing orders. The disagreement quickly escalated, leading to a rowdy session as lawmakers from both sides exchanged accusations and points of order. There was a strong security presence earlier today around Asurok Villa in Abuja as operatives of the Nigeria Police Force and other security agencies moved to prevent any possible disruption ahead of a planned protest by activist Omoyele Sowore. The development followed Sowore's call for a march to the presidential villa, where he and his supporters intended to demand urgent government action on rising insecurity across the country, including the release of abducted schoolchildren. Sowore, a former presidential candidate and human rights activist, had earlier announced plans for a peaceful demonstration, insisting that the protest was aimed at holding the government accountable for its constitutional responsibility to protect lives and property. He also reportedly demanded that President Bola Tinubu either ensure the safe return of kidnapped victims or resign for failing to guarantee security in the country. In response, security agencies deployed personnel, barricaded strategic routes leading to the villa, and increased surveillance in key areas of the Federal Capital Territory. And now moving away from politics to sports, several players and officials in Rivers United Football Club sustained injuries after their team's bus was involved in a road accident in Port Harcourt, River State. The incident reportedly occurred while the Nigeria Premier Football League side was on official duty. Sources within the club confirmed that a number of players and officials suffered varying degrees of injuries and were immediately rushed to nearby medical facilities for treatment. Although the accident left several occupants injured, no fatalities were recorded. Medical personnel and emergency responders were said to have arrived promptly at the scene to provide assistance and evacuate the victims. The club has yet to release a comprehensive statement detailing the circumstances surrounding the crash or the exact number of those affected. And away from Nigeria, U.S. President Donald Trump has strongly criticized a recent vote by the United States House of Representatives aimed at limiting his authority over the ongoing war with Iran, describing the move as unpatriotic. The House passed the War Powers Resolution on Wednesday by a narrow 215-208 vote in a rare bipartisan decision that saw four Republican lawmakers join Democrats in backing the measure. The resolution seeks to require the president to either obtain congressional approval for continued military action in Iran or withdraw U.S. forces from hostilities. The decision has now been forwarded to the Senate for further consideration. Reacting to the vote, Trump said the measure came at a critical moment in what he described as final diplomatic efforts to end the conflict with the Islamic Republic of Iran. He urged that the timing of the resolution undermined ongoing negotiations. And now fully to sports. Fulham midfielder Alex Iwobi is now expected to join up with Nigeria's Super Eagles squad for the friendly against World Cup southbound Portugal. It will be missed yesterday's Poland friendly, which ended in 2-2 draw in Warsaw. Officials also expressed confidence that Bright Osai Samuel could rejoin the squad. His place was taken up by Abdullahi Bawene in the Poland game. Portugal will welcome Nigeria next Wednesday in Lisbon when both teams clash prior to the 2022 World Cup in Qatar. The Portuguese runaway 4-0 winners. And that's it on Major News at 6. But before we go, here's a recap of the main points in the news. Security agencies have intensified efforts to rescue abducted pupils in Oyo. Tension in Alimosho as group alleged plot to overturn APC House of Reps primary results. And on the following scene, Trump has slammed on patriotic US House vote to end Iran war. Remember, you can watch us live via www.facebook.com/metro977live. Log on to radionigerialagos.gov.ng for more. And reach out to our newsroom on 0803-331-3103. Food for thought. The rain is here again. Dispose your refuse through the appropriate channels. The news was edited by Angela Anyamene. I'm Sunday Imona, thanking you for listening and asking you to stay tuned for our next program. 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
4: 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This ice cream was high maintenance when it took...
5: You will struggle to graduate from the university after the long ASUU strike. And the next thing, you are in the street looking for a job for months, sometimes years.
6: I'm sorry, but there's no vacancy here.
5: You will think that 2 million naira will solve your financial problems until you make 2 million naira. And then, boom.
7: 2 million gone? Just like that? Just out of writing the note? 2 million!
5: You think traveling abroad will solve your financial problems until you start living abroad.
8: Nina, you haven't sent money for this month, though. What's happening now?
7: Mama, I'm exhausted. The tax, the bill I'm paying here is too much. I can't even save. I can't even rest. I've been working. Mama, just please, just bear with me. Bear with me.
8: Hey, whoa. But you have to try your best and send the money. We need the money. You know how it is in the country. We need the money. Biko, try your best and send the money. You hear? Thank you, my son.
5: When you're single, you think marriage will remove loneliness, and then you get married.
7: I can't take this. I can't take this anymore from you. You keep coming late from work. I can't take this from you.
8: What are you saying? What are you saying? You must be stupid.
7: No, you must be stupid. You are crazy.
8: I can't be trying.
7: You are crazy. I am the man of the house.
8: Tell me, what are you doing?
7: I am the man of the house.
8: What are you doing?
7: I cannot take this.
8: You are the man.
7: I cannot.
5: The future and plans can be ridiculous sometimes. They seem to be final solutions to life struggles, but can be mere junctions in the long, complex journey of life and career. So don't forget that life is a constant struggle. 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So don't stop the struggle. Don't get discouraged. Don't. Keep moving. Keep praying. Keep hope alive.
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0: Right, 97.7 Metro FM, Rachel and Lagos. Good evening to you, and how are you doing? Hope you're doing great, and I hope that you've been having a good time with the playlist and the songs that's been put together and played for a while for your listening pleasure. Hope you are good. It is indeed the fourth day of June. I almost said May. June. The May people. It was a month full of birthdays. Like every single day, there was somebody I knew, you know, close proximity that had a birthday for every single day in May. Like, I was like, was everybody born in May? What is going on? You know, a lot of people had their birthday celebration. So May is gone. We're in June, the fourth day as a matter of fact. And I'm saying this as, you know, not without any prejudice, but bye-bye May. not with any prejudice. None at all. I love all my May people, and all of them. So, can I say May Nation, or that means something else in the drama saga space? I'm just gonna stay away from that phrasing. So that, people who hate for a living. My goodness, I'm starting out looking for trouble, right? Someone somewhere is thinking, this guy is just saying some things, getting on my nerves. No, I don't intend to do that, come on. If anything I'm saying is kind of triggering, it's not what you're thinking. I'm just talking. So welcome to the evening drive. Hope you've had a good traffic in Lagos is the usual. A bit fair, but the usual places have traffic. If you're anywhere on the island trying to get out to the mainland, what you'd notice is the usual spots, you know, like following around about. It's got a little bit of a huck, and then we also have the situation around the Kata Bridge, the other end, the axis towards Jerolokpa, so that's Edo Road. A bit slow because still some construction and partial blocks, you know, placed there, especially when you're getting off the bridge and trying to just, you know, face Jerolokpa there. So there's a bit of a traffic on the other end of the bridge. The bridge itself is free, but the other end. While for Eko Bridge, on approach, before the UBA roundabout, there's this traffic that's going on right now. It's kind of bumper to bumper, bumper to everything is touching, you know, for the stretch of that particular, you know, axis to get out of the island, to get on Eko Bridge. Eko Bridge itself is free, like it's lighter, and halfway through just becomes free. So the issue is with the Akwangbo axis. That's what's up. That's what's cooking right now.
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97.7. Well, 97.7 Metro FM just got an update about the situation along a particular axis, and someone just called me up and just told me that the Maltu axis, Maltu, okay, the main carriageway is just terrible. There's traffic there, but there's always traffic at that particular spot. If you're using the main carriageway, there's always traffic because that's where the commercial buses mostly take. So it's usually blocked before you get to Maltuke. Even from the barracks axis thereabout, you notice it's blocked all the way to under the bridge. And it's always a return trip heading to Maltu from Alaba. That's what's up. That's how it usually is. So this isn't new. Maybe you got stuck there today. Maybe you don't usually pass through around this time. But usually it's just the norm. It's always blocked. So yeah, telling me it's blocked. So I'm checking it out, the FRSC platform that we actually belong, and I'm seeing confirmation. Yeah, it's always blocked around this time every time, because that's where the commercial buses will park, where they'll pass, and there's no real car park or garage at Maltu per se, you know. So it's just back on the road. So just be patient. I can tell you for free that the traffic isn't long. It doesn't have to be to waste your time, but it's just after, you know, after Maltu, okay, or on the bridge, just up ahead, it becomes free before you even get to the train station. It becomes totally free, and the rest of the journey is a smooth ride at this point in time. And that's what's up, people. Okay, so let me just do a clean sweep, and then I'll tell you some updates of what's been cooking and the other side of, you know, updates and stuff like that, especially things that may concern some of your favorite personalities and some things that have to do with our community and society as well. So places that seem to have issues right now, when I say issues, like back-to-back kind of traffic, Falomo roundabout. For those heading to VI, surprisingly, there's traffic on Falomo Bridge as well. I don't know. There's a little bit of construction going on, so that could be part of the reason, right? Otherwise, it shouldn't be. It just shouldn't be. Awolowo Road is generally free, except as you approach Falomo, it slows down a bit. Remember, there are a few stations around along the way. The NMPC by your right, there's the AP by the left, and, you know, stuff like that. So it gets slow as you approach the roundabout, which is pretty busy and thick right now. Vehicles are trying to come out of the Bodilon, you know, Bodilon Road. Vehicles are trying to get out of that particular axis and to join in the general flow. Alfred Uwani is free for those driving straight down to Osborne. While the return trip is kind of just gets choked a little bit as you approach the roundabout. That's what's up. So for other places, the Lekki Ekpe axis is good. Traffic isn't bad at all. I guess the Calabar Coastal Road kind of opened up those axes a little bit, made it pretty, you know, better, sort of. So that's helping out a great deal. So the general flow of traffic isn't bad at all, you know, like it used to be. So it's pretty good flow all the way in. Very few places having what you could describe as a little bit of bottleneck at this point in time. That's what you have at this time. So it's a good flow at this point through the Lekki Ekpe Expressway. That's what's up. So the places you'd have to worry about for just a little bit, traffic light kind of thing would be around the Sandfield area, but mostly affecting vehicles coming from the Civic Center axis. Those are the ones that have the longer bottleneck, while for those coming from inside of Lekki and driving out, the traffic is way, way lighter. It's not even a big deal at this point in time. So that's what's up. So let me just go touch on more places on the mainland, because some people already made it to the mainland and they're wondering if their favorite routes have any traffic situation. The Third Millennium Bridge is good. The stretch all the way to Tollgate is good. Tollgate all the way to Bega is not bad at all. I mean, today is like your lucky day. Just go all the way down. Return trip is also reflecting the same thing.
reflecting the exact same thing is good at this point in time. Now, for those heading to Ikorodu, what is the road looking like? Well, from Ojota, traffic is good, going through Tipa Garage, where it just slows down for a bit, mostly affecting the main carriageway, but the service lane, yeah, has got his own traffic and gets really tough as you get closer to Demarion Street. That's the popular street right there. It's just this, you know, this tight traffic situation, and it continues inward the street. But afterwards that point, the road just opens up, both for the main carriageway and the service lane. It continues to be free all the way, and it flows quite easily going forward. All right, that's what's up. That's how it is at this point in time. Other places with a little bit of bottleneck as you continue your trip along that axis is the how do you say that bus stop? Well, it's a market, a bit of market. You have this Ajelogo market. Yes, that junction right there. Yeah, that spot. You know, it's very close to what do you call that place now? Anyway, that particular street, you know, the road there has this Bayo Shodikpo, you know, I don't know if people know it as that, but I kind of do, you know, so, the stretch of it, it's after K2, after, you know, mile 12, just immediately after mile 12, it becomes busy. Right, for a stretch for a bit, and becomes very free again, mostly affecting those driving inwards Ikorodu. Yeah, mostly those driving inwards Ikorodu, and then it becomes free again. Yeah, so there's this place called Jacko College. Before you get there, it becomes open, and the rest of it is a sweet flow all the way in, going to Ikorodu at this point in time. Return trip is totally free. It doesn't have any of those bottleneck as it is. For those heading through the Oshodi axis, traffic is flowing quite well. It is not bad at all. The two going and returning is good, while the trip from Anthony to Maryland is fantastic. Let me say that. It's not a word. It's fantastic. Good flow of traffic at this point in time. And if you continue that way, the stretch to Ojota is just mwah. You know, it's just, did I just hear mwah? Yes, you heard mwah. It's good. It's a good flow of traffic at this point. And for the branching through to Mobolaji Bank Anthony Way is another mwah. Very good flow of traffic at this point in time. You'll enjoy yourself driving through, linking up to Okpebi. Not bad. And the stretch of it down to Tony Street, good. And of course, Allen Avenue is just mwah. I guess I'm just going to be kissing this mic throughout. Yeah, don't want to be doing that. Okay, so like, let's talk about the stretch of traffic from Oshodi now. Of course, driving to Oshodi is good as well, and Agegemoto Road shows some really good promise at this point in time. Fine flow of traffic we've got there. Not bad at all. Good flow of traffic. And so what we have is for Oshodi, we have it good at Oshodi. The stretch down is also good. PWD, Ladikpo, not bad. It goes all the way down to Ikeja along. Not bad at all. Good flow of traffic. And it continues all the way down to places like Ilezik. Really good. For those heading straight for Agege, you enjoy your drive. And for those heading towards the Dokpemu axis, also pretty good at this point. Return trip is fine as well. Lagos is, you know, is given. It's given. It's given. It's given. All
Okay, people, let me leave the traffic for a bit and I will return with some more updates. For those who say, oh, you didn't say anything about Maza Maza, it's good. It's good. Okay, the stretch of it to Abuju second gate to Alakija the third gate is fine. All the way to Trade Fair is fine. You only experience a little bit of traffic situation just before you get to the barracks and it's for the main carriageway. All right. After the barracks, it is beautiful, flowing quite well, and then it slows down a bit just up ahead before Yanoba. That's what's up, okay? After Yanoba, it zooms again. It begins to flow quite well while the Yanoba axis itself, driving inwards, is fine. It's fine. Some will say it's fine. It's good. Return trip all the way back to the barracks through Volks and through Agric is not bad at all. All the way down to Trade Fair is good. But as you make your way down to towards Abulado, you will experience traffic, especially for the main carriageway. And see, I'm back into the traffic again. Okay. So the rest of the trip from Abulado down to Third Gate and all the way to Maza Maza Mile 2 is good. Okay, so let's talk about some other things. Maybe a little bit of update here and there. A lot is going on in town and people's ears are very wide, like satellite dishes. Want to know what's cooking? What is the latest? What is the update? Has anybody else get malice? Has anybody else done something silly? You know, after that and all that, you know, people are talking. But this is what I'm just going to say. We're all worried, right? We're all a little bit not too happy. It's reflective in most of the things you see on social media. People are sharing their views and they're talking about how they feel about what's going on in the country, especially when it concerns kids, safety, you know, citizens, and these funny characters in the bushes, you know, just taking people and making all kinds of funny demands, you know, for those people. So people are saying stuff. So before I get to that, let's touch on some of the softer issues. Now, Nas Boy, y'all know Nas Boy, kind of made a video a couple of days ago and he talked about insecurity. He talked about, in that particular video I watched, he said, oh, they're in Lagos. He said, oh, they're in Lagos, you know, and then this other videos are circulated showing some characters and alleged Fulani, you know, they said they are kidnappers because they found, weapons with them, found weapons, guns and stuff with them. And it was said, oh, they are alleged Fulani, you know, criminals are in Lagos and all that. And people just ran with the story that way. I'm not here to debunk anything. I'm just saying that is what was on social media. And a lot of people spoke about that, including Nas Boy. One of the blowback would be, this statement, which is like a headline. I said, stop spreading fear. And the caption reads, Tinubu's aide knocks Nas Boy over terrorist's video. All right. So, the special assistant to President Bola Tinubu on social media, Dada Olusegun, has criticized, this was 2 days ago, criticized content creator and comedian Nas Boy over a video shared on social media accusing him of spreading fear with footage he claims is unrelated to Nigeria. Now, remember this morning while on the breakfast show, I did mention that a lot of the pictures that have been circulating social media, very gruesome images, very, you know, abominable images being circulating social media about the kids, alleged, you know, the pictures, kind of people are saying, oh, these are the kids. Those pictures, at least all the 17 that I've seen, are all unrelated with the issue. Even some of the videos about kids suffering and being maltreated, not related to that incident whatsoever. Those were old videos, and I'm surprised that in the era of AI, nobody's bothering to even check, fact check, and see the origin of those images so that we have the facts as a fact instead of torturing people with images.
that would send your imagination places and cause depression and even illness for a lot of people with deep, you know, empathetic connection. And that is not nice. Not nice at all. Right? Because when these people looking for cheap social media applause and monetization money keep posting this fake news, it doesn't help anybody. It just upsets millions of people who may not even be bothered to check if they're real or not. Now, I'm not even talking about Nasboy, right? I'm talking about the other images that have been circulated. Nasboy is trying to be a good Nigerian, speak about the evil, speak about the things happening in the country. And then he may have really said some things that, you know, the aid wasn't happy with. But anyway, that's the drama that happened between them. And in a post on his ex handle on Tuesday, Olusegun alleged that the video posted by Nasboy was originally sourced from an account that identified the armed men in the footage as terrorists operating in Benin. Alright, according to the presidential aide, the footage had no connection to Nigeria and should not have been presented in a manner that could trigger public anxiety. It's making some good points, because I know someone who told me she had nightmares. She's been having nightmares. And by the time she showed me the pictures and the videos she was reacting to, I was like, these are fakes. They are real images, but it's not connected to this case. These are from like 2000 and from, you know, two of the clips were not even Nigerian. I said, you've been having nightmares because this person, whoever posted this, sent your imagination to dark places. And it's not your fault. You're a human being. You have feelings. And you didn't fact check it. Right? If you had done that, you'd realize that this was not connected to that. No pictures have come out of that place so far. Except maybe people did a still munch screen grab of the victims talking. Right? Except that. But for pictures or images, none has come out of that place. So whatever pictures you're reacting to on social media, it's likely unrelated to that particular saga, right? So I hope this will help some people to rest a little bit easy while we continue to agitate for the release of the kids. And teachers, of course, and everybody in custody. Speaking of videos, there's another video that was, also posted on social media, and it was of Nollywood actor Emeka Ike threatening action against Wike's aide. It was seen in a video aggressively and very upset, complaining about breach and the data leak thing, you know. It was really upset, and people have been asking what's happening about that, what's going on, what's the update. So far, he did say he's not a social media activist, that he will go there physically and get stuff done, you know, and confront whoever is at fault. So the actor, Emeka Ike, said he's prepared to take actions against Lere Olayinka, near aide to the Minister of the Federal Capital Territory, Nyesom Wike, over the alleged exposure of his personal data from the portal of the Independent National Electoral Commission. Ike, a native of Imo State, contested the House of Representatives seat for the AMAC Bwari Federal Constituency in the Federal Capital Territory under the Nigerian Democratic Congress, and he didn't win. So Olayinka recently came under criticism after sharing what appeared to be Ike's voter information via an INEC administrative web page. Okay, that drama continues. You can follow up, and usually these things happen on X. So on his X handle,
That was on Saturday. Olayinka wrote that Ike was formerly a registered voter in Imo State before transferring his registration to the FCT. He wrote, Emeka Ike was a registered voter in Imo State. He only transferred his INEC registration to the FCT on May 15, 2026, 15 days ago. Why? Okay, so anyway. So that's about that. Funsho asking the question that was the issue that happened between them. Still talking about people making comments and maybe coming back to try to correct a thing or two of what they said. These are about issues happening in the country. This is another one. It's Yinka Alasheyori apologizing over remarks on Oyo abduction. Yes, there's a statement there that's a headline. Says, forgive me. This is just yesterday, actually. So the gospel singer Yinka Alasheyori has apologized to Nigerians who felt offended by her recent comments on the abduction of pupils and teachers in Oyo State. Now, in a video shared on Instagram yesterday, that's Wednesday, the singer expressed regret over the backlash that followed her earlier remarks, saying she never intended to make anyone feel unheard or dismissed. According to Alasheyori, she discovered that many Nigerians were unhappy with her comments and felt that the concerns over the plight of the abducted victims were not being taken seriously. I did a video 2 days ago. I'm quoting her now. She says she did a video 2 days ago about the kidnapped children, touching on government, parastatals, and every agency. But when I woke up yesterday, I found out that some well-meaning Nigerians were not happy about it, as I made them feel their voices are unheard, she said. Now, the singer pleaded for forgiveness, particularly from mothers and families affected by the incident, insisting that she would never deliberately disregard their pain. And I'm quoting again. She says, you know me too well that I would never make you feel like that. Mothers, do not be offended. I'm sorry. I beg in God's name, please forgive me. I would never think like that. Pardon and forgive me, she added.

0: Right, 97.7 Metro FM, trying to catch that call there, but we kind of lost it. All right, you want to reach out and let's just have a short chat before, you know, we're done with this segment. You can do so. You can share any from any of the issues that have been happening recently. Which one of them would you like to lend your voice to? And on a lighter note, give some ideas that you may have on how to resolve it. Are we talking about the issue of the kids, being, you know, and what's happening? Are we talking about other issues about social media and how things are escalated with, you know, unrelated images being shared online? Or is it the back and forth with one aide and somebody or the other? Or do we want to talk about the hyper-focus on 2027? Or is it power? Because several places, and even in Lagos State, have been suffering from shortage. Like Fola just sent me, they said for a month they've not had light. And said this is somewhere in Abulegba. Okay, where precisely? Where? Is it the whole of Abulegba? Because someone else might call him and say, we have light. So where? Give me the street name so that I know the precise place. And then we can tackle there, that specific place. Yes. So that's what I want to know. So if you can do that for me, I would like that. It helps us to narrow it down pretty well. Okay. So without that, it's just going to be vague. So still talking about things happening in the country. Right. Okay. We have Banjo is sending me the story of Davido and his friendship with the president's son, Shay. That's old news. He said he's his friend, but he doesn't belong to any City Boys group or movement. That's what he says. So and then even I think on that same day I saw the previous one, what Cubana chief priest was said to have mentioned about Bonaboy. But I don't want to go into all of that. I want to just gradually shift to some other current issues happening in the country. 0700-7000-977. I do have a question though. A lot of people that kind of touched money. You know, when you say someone touched money, we're talking about millions, tens of millions. How come they come out later on and regret and say, oh, I regret the way I spent my money? Imagine, somebody coming out and saying, oh, I spent more than 200 million on smoke. How possible is that? How? I'm just trying to wrap my head around that. Or, you know, was it blown out of proportion? You know, is that a fact? Did it happen? Or am I the one just overthinking this? And another one did come out, well, the BBN winner, and said, oh, I regret spending my prize money in helping my family. What kind of drama is that? What kind? I'm just saying. And the first one in case, because I already got some Chidubem asking me who spent that amount on smoke. If you go on Instagram, you'd see it there. All right. You see that it was Ice Prince actually that did say that he actually recently revealed that he spent an astonishing 340 million, so I wasn't even saying it right, 340 million on cannabis between 2020 and 2026. Right, he made the shocking disclosure during an interview on the Nevern HQ podcast, noting that this staggering amount was paid to just one of his dealers in Lagos. Just smoke. A fortune that a lot of people are never going to see in their lifetime on smoke. So I'm wondering, is it that money in the hands of some persons, I don't know, does it transform their mindset to something else? 340 million. I need to catch my breath. Okay. Whew. I caught my breath a little bit. This dude said he spends at least 60,000 naira on his daily habit on just weed. Whoa! He said it became even much higher, basically. Anyway, I'm just asking, how come these things happen? Okay, we got somebody trying to reach out. Oops, we lost that connection there. Do try to call back and let's have your take on the issue. I'm just going to read some messages. By the way, the WhatsApp platform, the messages, you can send to the number. It's still the same. You can send to this number, 0916-257-1214. 0916-257-1214. Alright, so I'm going to drag my producer into some of these conversations later on. You know, she's preparing some things for me. So I'm going to drag her in and we're going to talk about one or two of the updates that I'm talking about right now. I also have another question. Let me just throw this out there. And by the way, before this slips me, may the soul of popular Nigerian actor Okiki Adesina, who passed away recently, may his gentle soul rest in peace. Yeah, we're losing quite a number of persons from the entertainment industry. Is it up to 20 days? You know, Alex passed away, and then other people in between. We even lost an OAP at some, you know, from Classic FM. It's just, sometimes I don't want to think about these things, but then may the souls rest in peace all the way. And then guess who is trying to help some ladies, you know, with their mindset? Just yesterday, the wife of Paul Okoye, one of the defunct group P-Square, his wife, Ivy, advises women, says, women shouldn't make finding a rich man their ambition. So I'm just going to try and quote some things that she posted about that. So I think her full name is Ivy Foma Okoye, wife of Paul Okoye, advised women against making marriage to a rich man their main life goal. In a video, she said, while marrying rich can be good addition, women should focus on building themselves, becoming financially stable and ambitious instead of depending on a man's wealth. According to her, rich men are more likely to be attracted to women who are invested in themselves, adding that women should aim to become successful on their own and see a rich partner as an add-on rather than the goal. Okay, so... Okay, that was on X anyway, and on Instagram. So, what do you think about that? Is it true? Do you think she's right? And do you think she's the one to tell people, to tell women that? I usually don't pay attention to the messenger. I just listen to the message, and if it makes sense, okay. If it doesn't make sense, nah. You know, but what do you think? What do you think? So Andy's here. Andy says the issue of fake news in Nigeria is something we have to deal with because sometimes it makes issues look bigger than they are. Okay, Andy's saying we need to deal with fake news in Nigeria. Fake news is one thing, misinformation is another. It could be the news is real, but the things being posted on social media may not be connected to that particular news. Yeah, some people already posted and said, oh, the children have been released. They posted pictures and, you know, stuff. And crazy enough, you know, the government says, nope, they've not been released. So, but they're working on it. So that's what's up. All right. You got a point, though. And we've got something in from Cynthia. This one's sending the message from Alaba. Which one of the Alabas? I know at least three Alabas. So which one? Which one of the Alabas? Could have been specific, as Cynthia is saying, she is not the one to advise people. She got married to a rich man. So why is she telling us what we need to do? We want to be like her and get married to a rich man. Okay, Cynthia, why are you shouting, eh? Why? Your voice is too loud, eh? Why are you shouting? Just calm down, all right? 0700-7000-977. In case you want to reach out and talk, you could do so. We got some few, we could take one. If a call come in, it's just going to be one, right? But if it doesn't, I'm just going to keep going with the messages. Tunji is back and he says the issue of kidnapping in Nigeria needs to be addressed and rules concerning what to post online need to be set. Tunji, do you know where you're going with that? What rules? The platforms. Okay, fine. I get you. People need to watch what they say to avoid creating problems for other people. I get that. But you need to tread very lightly. Hello, good evening. Hello, good evening. Okay, we lost that connection there. All right, I'm going to take the news at 9, by the way, in case it doesn't come, you can't get through now, you could just wait a bit and then call after the news at 9. But if you still want to try, you could do that quickly and we could have that conversation pretty fast. So I was addressing Tunji about the suggestion that people need to follow rules. Yes, you can't just say anything you like. Because freedom of speech's got limits. There are limits to it. You know, you can't just say just about anything and then get away to it. There are other laws that you would break if you take that mentality, you know, with freedom of speech or freedom of expression. Yeah, you could express yourself into trouble. It's very possible. All right. 0700-7000-977. And of course, you want to send a WhatsApp 0916-257-1214. David from Yanapaja says, freedom of speech is supposed to be absolute. Bro, it's not. It's not absolute. All right. Depending on the laws you break, there are still things like, libel, you know, what do you call that other one now? You could defame someone, right? You could do that. You could also, commit other crimes around overstepping your boundaries based on the things you're saying about people, right? And if what you say, for instance, causes harm to somebody's business, and it's discovered that what you're saying isn't true, then you're going to pay for damages. Freedom of speech would not protect you in that kind of situation. Once they can prove that the thing that you said that is not true cost them, brought about some form of damage or loss to their business because you said it, and they can prove beyond reasonable doubt, maybe in a court of competent jurisdiction, that this thing you said led to A, B, C, negative outcome for the business, and this thing you said was even not true. Or sometimes it could be true but unrelated, but then misconstrued, whatever. If they can prove that, then just because of what you said, you're going to get into deep waters, you know, big trouble, just because of that. And there's also a level of verbal confrontation, right? Verbal confrontation and physical gestures that can be interpreted as not just aggression, but assault, right? So, you know, you probably want to get a little bit familiar with these terms so that you don't talk yourself into prison or talk yourself into jail or get into some big trouble because of something you're saying. So you just have to be very careful. Some things are just common sense. You can't walk up to somebody and start insulting them. right? You can't say things that will cost people positions, and then it turns out that you lied or you didn't know. Nah. Anyway, we're going to take a breather. I'll be right back. Stick around. We've got you covered all the way. 97.7 Metro FM. 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
2: Long trot the kilo, my friend, too much chopping the bench. Who would go put you for trouble, though? Make you hear what, though? Live your life, judge.

threatening national peace and security. Speaking at a national press briefing in Abuja, the Minister of Information and National Orientation, Alhaji Muhammad Idris, said defeating terrorism requires a united national response that transcends political, ethnic, religious and regional differences. The minister assured Nigerians that President Bola Ahmed Tinubu remains fully committed to securing the safe return of all abducted school children and teachers recently taken captive in separate attacks in Oyo and Borno states. It is disclosed that security agencies working under the direct instruction of the president have intensified intelligence gathering, surveillance operations, and coordinated rescue efforts aimed at securing the release of the victims and bring the perpetrators to justice. The Oyo State Police Command has dismissed reports circulating on social media claiming that the pupils and teachers abducted from schools in Orire local government areas of the state have been released. The command described the report as false and misleading, urging members of the public to disregard the viral video and messages linking it to the school abduction incident. According to the police, investigations revealed that the video being circulated is unrelated to the ongoing effort to secure the freedom of the abducted pupils and teachers. Authorities stress that no official announcement has been made regarding the release of the victims. The command assured residents that security agencies are working tirelessly to rescue those still in captivity and bring the perpetrators to justice. Voices have continued to lament over the abduction of the school pupils and teachers in Oyo State and the urgent need for the government to interfere and bring them home. Lending his voice is T-Man, a caller on today's episode of Ibeguna, a Metro FM Pidgin participatory program. According to T-Man, it's heartbreaking that they are still in the captivity of the abductors, making this the 20th day since they were taken from their families. Another caller on the program, Mr. Ihenacho from Iba, advised the government to prioritize rehabilitation of the roads leading to the Alaba International Market. He noted that the market was an international hub and an asset to the nation. Some political leaders, traditional and religious leaders, as well as youth groups in Alimosho Federal Constituency have petitioned President Bola Tinubu over an alleged attempt to overturn the All Progressive Congress House of Representatives primary election result in the area. Speaking at a news briefing held at Egbeda Municipal of the local council, the group under the aegis of candidate APC grassroots movement, Kagram, expressed displeasure over what it described as injustice and miscarriage of victory in the just-concluded party primaries. Presenting the grievance of the group, renowned politician in Alimosho, Comrade Kolawole Okedara, alleged the state party leaders were planning to topple the primaries, which saw member House of Representatives Mr. Ganu Ayuba emerging candidate for the House of Representatives in the forthcoming elections. Comrade Okedara Kolawole, who alleged that the party leader in Lagos are on the verge of imposing a candidate, warned that reversing the primary outcome threatens internal democracy and risks deep dissatisfactions amongst grassroots members. Remember, you can watch us live via www.facebook.com/metro977live. Log on to radionigerialagos.gov.ng for more. 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
The rains are here again.

dispose your refuse through the appropriate channels. The news was edited by Angela Anyamene. I'm Sunday Imona, thanking you for listening and asking you to stay tuned for our next program. Good evening.

0: going on? What's going on? This is Neo, a.k.a. The Gentleman. That's right.
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Super 97.7 Metro FM, right here in Lagos. How are you doing? Hope you are good. I'm just getting ready to start, you know, getting ready. Yeah, getting ready to start getting ready. Just like when you ask someone, how are you doing? And they say, man, I'm fine. I'm trying to try. I'm like, what? You're trying to what? You know, anyway, it's a beautiful evening. I'm Sunday Mourner. By the way, I'm being produced by Chinedu Ogunlaja. This beautiful evening. Traffic is kind of light and I like it. I like it. Some places still got the usual witchcraft, but you know, generally it's not that bad as it used to be. Like around this time last year when most of the roads that have been fixed now were still either under construction or not even touched. You know, so it's a huge difference from like last year to this year for most parts of the state. So we want to see more improvement and more development. Now, before the news, on the other side, I was just sharing some, you know, updates on things that happened and all of that. I did mention what Ice Prince said about his habits and how much it costs him. Talked about the BB Ninja winner, ex-winner, that also kind of regretted spending her prize money, part of it, on her family. I wonder why someone would come out to say that. You're just pouring mud on your family name. It's really not supposed to be like that. It's not supposed to, and that was Fina, by the way, that said that. It's not supposed to be like that. Anyway, and then we did mention the whole issue of Emeka Eke and, you know, how he got upset because his detail was released, you know, made public in on X by an aide. You know, and all that. What Davido said about his friendship with Shay Tinubu. We also kind of talked about Nas Boy, what he said, trying to lend his voice to the general, you know, public outcry when it comes to the bandits and the kids still in custody, and the what the aide said to him. You know, aide to the president said to him, saying, stop spreading fear. He said, don't spread fear and all that, when, you know, stuff like that. A whole lot of other things. Also, Yinka Alasheyori apologized for her remarks on the Oyo abduction, because I watched the video. I was like, well, what is this person saying? Why is this person talking like this? I didn't know that people are going to go after her the way they did, and she immediately came out yesterday to apologize for all of that. Other things are happening. If I talk about, try to talk about everything, we'll never leave here. Well, let me just drop this one before I, you know, start logging over here, you know, start getting ready. May 31st, 2026, something happened. One of Africa's biggest YouTuber, known as Mark Angel, got married. He did the Igbanku. See, I pronounced that thing properly. Oh my goodness. Igbanku. Okay. He did the Igbanku. Traditional marriage took place in the Imo State with friends and family in attendance. And, you know, when this thing came out like 3 days ago, social media exploded with all kinds of lies. Like people started putting, I saw somebody put him standing next to women and say first wife. Okay, that was his first wife. Yes. They said second wife, they put an Indian woman there. Third wife, they put somebody else. Fourth wife, up to six. I'm seeing between four and six with the new wife as, you know, the sixth or the fourth. Like, well, why are people like this? Why are people like this? You know, he's only been married once in the past, and this is his second attempt. And that marriage was to his childhood, like his long-term, not childhood, long-term partner he got married to. And when the divorce happened, it was very quiet. People didn't even know that a divorce had happened. You know, he revealed it during a podcast that, oh yeah, he dissolved his marriage, or they dissolved the first marriage quietly. So it was a quiet divorce, no drama, no noise, nothing. I wish more people would do that. Just save all the dirt. Just do the thing quietly and let everybody go on with their life. It's much more healthier. To the rest of us, we don't want to start having anxiety watching other people fight and tear everything and, you know, destroy the whole thing, right? So yeah, it was a quiet divorce, and then he just remarried, you know, someone else recently, and social media exploded.
with all kinds of reactions. Congratulatory messages. Some people were upset. Oh, he married somebody he can manipulate. That was what Ify said on X. Said, oh, he married someone. He finally married someone he can manipulate. And one Tony responded to her on X saying, you that nobody can manipulate, are you married? You know, and you know, like the back and forth and all of that is going on. I wonder why people cannot just be happy for other people when they're happy. When people are celebrating, you know, just be happy for them, you know, trying to do something right, all right? And for the record, this is his second marriage, not the fourth, not the sixth. All of those social media, I hope they are just jokes, because if he comes for anybody and, you know, someone gets arrested for false information or, you know, defamation or whatever they want to call it, I hope you're not going to be shouting freedom of speech, because that thing has limitation. All right. So it's very important. So congratulations to him. People are still talking about it. The pictures are still trending on social media. And of course, there's special focus on the wife, because the new wife is young, you know, not underage. No, she's an adult, but she's quite young. And that is a topic of conversation in many corners. I wonder why it is. Okay, happy married life. And I hope this one lasts. I hope it stays. All right. 97.7 Metro FM. Check the time. 28 minutes. Already cross 9. And we got, there are about 32 more minutes to go. And I'll let you enjoy amazing, fantastic tunes, for the rest of the time while I'm here. By the way, just here, tidying up and getting ready. Perhaps I'm just going to polish my shoe and get ready to face home. All right, stay tuned. We got you covered all the way. And thank you for always being there. Without you, no bread. All right, stay good and stay fresh. I'm Sunday Mona. Catch me on socials on First Sona. 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
2: When you think quality time...

0: emphasizes the urgency of embracing artificial intelligence as a transformative tool for modern policing, as it no longer a futuristic concept but a present-day technology reshaping security agencies across the world. It reiterates its commitment to rebuilding safer communities through responsible innovation, accountability, and emerging technologies that enhance service delivery and public trust. The FCT Police Command has implored the public to remain calm and refrain from spreading unverified information capable of creating unnecessary panic and tension within communities. The command was reacting to an alleged kidnapping incident at Phase 1, Bagalapi, Abuja. A statement by the command's public relations officer, Josephine Adi, says its command attached to Yaya Division received a distress call on an ongoing kidnapping incident at one primary school and immediately mobilized officers and surveillance teams to the scene. Investigation and surveillance discovered that no kidnapping incident was established, no suspect cited, and no victim was identified. Troops of the Joint Task Force Northeast Operation Heading Kai have rescued two abductees. In a statement, the media information officer of the Operation Heading Kai, Lieutenant Colonel Sanin Brass, said the troops rescued Mrs. Mariam Muhammad and her infant son, Bella Muhammad, during an offensive operation at the Amuda General area. The victims were among those abducted during a terrorist attack on Ngoshi community in March this year. According to Lieutenant Colonel Brass, preliminary investigations revealed that victims were held in a terrorist enclave within the Madara Mountains before escaping following sustained military fire missions that forced the terrorists to abandon their hideouts. He said the rescued victims received medical attention and have since been reunited with their families through community leaders in Ngoshi. The statement further explains that the troops, in collaboration with members of the Civilian Joint Task Force, carried out the operations where they discovered terrorist logistics facilities, ammunition, and other items linked to insurgent activities.
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2: Let's have some peace. Nigerians are peace-loving and hard-working people.
3: And countries only develop and grow when there is peace and stability.
2: There are different kinds of problems in every society, and so in every country.
3: If there are problems here, Nigeria is not an exception.
2: There is no society, no country where violence and public disorder has solved a problem.
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1: 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Radio Nigeria, uplifting the people and uniting the nation.
0: A special Jumat service and interdenominational church service for the 27th Democracy Day celebration will hold on the 5th and 7th of this month. A statement by the Permanent Secretary General Services Office of the Secretary to the Government of the Federation, Dr. Ibrahim Kana, says the Jumat service will hold tomorrow by 1 a.m. at the National Mosque, Abuja. The statement also indicates that the interdenominational church service comes up on Sunday by 3 p.m. at the National Christian Center, Abuja. It points out that guests expected at the program include permanent secretaries, top government functionaries, and members of the diplomatic corps. As we earlier reported, President Bola Ahmed Tinubu has directed that all necessary resources be deployed to ensure the safe return of the school children and teachers kidnapped in Oyo State. The Minister of Information and National Orientation, Alhaji Muhammad Idris, stated this in Abuja at a press briefing to update Nigerians on efforts being put in place to rescue the victims from their captors. The minister assured Nigerians that security agencies are working round the clock to secure the release of the abducted persons and bring the perpetrators to justice. Joshua Adams reports.
4: The Minister of Information and National Orientation, Alhaji Mohammed Idris, noted that the administration of President Bola Ahmed Tinubu was leaving no stone unturned to rescue all kidnapped victims across the country. He explained that the President has directed that no resources be spared towards the safe return of the school children and their teachers.
5: The abduction of innocent school children and their teachers is not merely an attack on families or communities. It is an attack on the future of our nation, on education, and on the lives and the values that bind us all together as Nigerians. On behalf of President Bola Ahmed Tinubu, I wish to assure all Nigerians that the safety

0: child and every teacher currently in captivity remains a top national priority.
1: The minister noted that the military and all other security agencies are working together to stem the tide of insecurity in the country.
0: I can assure Nigerians that multiple security and intelligence agencies are working in close coordination to ensure that these issues are resolved.
1: He said the administration was also revamping the economy through infrastructure development and reforms.
0: President Bola Ahmed Tinubu is championing the most ambitious, forward-looking and productive economic reforms in our nation's history.
1: Spokespersons of the military, General Samuel Abuba, National Security Advisor Zakari Mujinyawa, Civil Defense Babawale Afolabi, and Police Anthony Placid all gave assurance that efforts are being put in place to make Nigeria safer.
2: Terrorists are actually cowards running away from where they are. Wherever they are, they will be brought to justice.
3: The objective of security to save lives is not to impress, it's to ensure that they come back safe, sound, to their families and to their communities.
4: The safe school is still functioning at the Nigerian Security and Food Defense Corps. We have the National Safe School Response Coordination Center, domiciled at the national headquarters of the Nigerian Security and Civil Defense Corps.
5: The Nigerian Police Force and all security agencies have deployed intelligence and operational tools. All Nigerians should be rest assured that the federal government and all the security agencies are doing the big thing.
1: The briefing gave journalists opportunity to ask questions and answers were proffered. In Abuja, Joshua Adams, Radio Nigeria.
6: Still talking security, the Minister of Defense, retired General Christopher Musa, has called on Nigerian innovators, start-ups and researchers to develop indigenous solutions to the country's security challenges. Retired General Musa made the call at a summit in Lagos with the theme, the 70-30 rule, why Nigeria's security and innovation agendas are the same national project. The Defense Minister said modern national security requires more than conventional military hardware and stressed the need for Nigeria to evolve from a consumer of defense technology to a producer of homegrown security solutions. General Musa explained that the Ministry of Defense is restructuring its doctrine, acquisition processes and training programs to focus on key areas such as unmanned systems and robotics, surveillance technologies, cybersecurity, secure communications, artificial intelligence, governance and advanced domestic manufacturing. A professor of law, Professor Muhammad Ladan, has called for subsidization of essential commodities through transparent technology-driven distribution grids to relieve the economic burden on the masses. Professor Ladan made a call while presenting a policy paper on the implications of the socioeconomic insecurity facing the country ahead of the 2027 general election. The former Director General of the Nigeria Institute of Advanced Legal Studies, NIARS, expressed dismay that the persistent insecurity around the country has led to the collapse of rural cooling infrastructure as armed cartels now control transit routes, making it difficult for INEC to deploy materials and personnel. He warned that if the key arteries connecting the economic engine of Lagos to Oyo, Ogun and Ondo remain hotbeds for kidnapping, opposition and ruling party structures alike would face structural isolation. President Adan urged government to ensure the state-level implementation of living wage dynamically aligns with local inflation and the realistic baseline costs of living. Stakeholders in the security sector have called for more private sector involvement in policing through the deployment of technology, data-driven solutions, and innovation. They made a call in Abuja at a news conference to discuss measures to strengthen policing in the country. The national coordinator of a non-governmental organization, Mr. Charles Awuzie, stated this at a security-focused event, noting that security agencies often rely on information generated by private organizations in the fight against crime. Mr. Awuzie said the private sector has a significant role to play in strengthening security through investment in infrastructure, technology and innovation, stressing that government should not bear the responsibility alone. He maintained that the organization was prepared to engage government and other stakeholders on strategies to deepen collaboration between public and private actors in efforts to strengthen security across the country. A security expert, Mr. Lawrence Pepple, who said private sector participation in policing is not entirely new, noted that government and other stakeholders have previously engaged private entities in security operations in the Niger Delta region.
7: Radio Nigeria, uplifting the people and uniting. uniting the nation.
6: The House of Representatives has ordered an investigation into alleged involvement in partisan politics while in public office by the Director General of the National Institute for Legislative and Democratic Studies, Professor Bakar Suleiman. The resolution by the Green Chamber followed the motion of urgent public importance sponsored by a member from Katsina State, Salisu Yusuf, and 12 other members who raised concerns about the need to safeguard the political neutrality of public institutions and ensure adherence to constitutional provisions regulating the conduct of public offices. Leading the debate of the motion, Mr. Yusuf alleged that Professor Suleiman, while serving as the head of the National Assembly's Research and Training Institute, participated in the governorship primaries of the All Progressives Congress, SABC, in Kwara State. According to Mr. Yusuf, documentary evidence available in the public domain showed that the Director General of the Institute purchased nomination forms, underwent screening and contested in the party's primary election, where he reportedly secured 1,722 votes. The House also referenced a petition submitted by the Association of Legislative Drafting and Advocacy Practitioners, which accused Professor Suleiman as abuse of office and non-compliance with extant laws governing the conduct of public officials. The Green Chamber expressed concern that the Director General of the Institute failed to resign from his position before participating in the electoral process, contrary to provisions of the Code of Conduct for Public Officers and the Presidential Directive requiring public office holders seeking elected positions to resign by the end of March this year. Following deliberations, the House adopted the motion and mandated its Committee on Legislative Library, Research and Documentation.

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3: So with the House of Representatives to witness the rounded session during the plenary for an allegation of signature forgery in an alleged endorsement of the member representing Diato North and Diato South Federal Constituency of Imo State, Ikenga Oguchinyere, as minority leader, Tanimo Salihu brings us proceedings from the Green Chamber.
4: For the post of minority leader.
5: I never did, Mr. Ikenga.
4: Mr. Speaker.
5: I never did that, Mr. Ikenga.
4: Mr. Speaker.
5: I never did that, Mr. Ikenga.
6: Drama erupted in the House when the member representing Idato North, Idato South Federal Constituency of Imo State, Ikenga Oguchinyere, alleged that the deputy spokesperson of the House of Representatives had signed a document endorsing him for the position of House Minority Leader. Proceedings in the Green Chamber were briefly disrupted after a dispute over allegation of signature forgery linked to the contest for the position of Minority Leader. The controversy began when the deputy spokesperson of the House, Philip Agbese, raised a matter of privilege during plenary, alleging that his signature had been forged on a document purportedly endorsing a candidate for the minority leadership position. Mr. Agbese told members that he neither endorsed any candidate nor authorized the use of his name in support of any aspirants.
7: For my signature to be used for

0: Discuss.
1: Responding under a matter of personal explanation, the member representing Ideatu North Ideatu South Federal Constituency of Imo State, Ikenga Igochiere, dismissed the claims by Mr. Agbese, insisting that he voluntarily signed the nomination document in the presence of other members.
2: Mr. Speaker, my brother arrived from Benue late for our meeting, met me in the office, the presence of some of my colleagues that I'll bring forward, and voluntarily on his own and independently pledged and signed my nomination for the post of minority leader.
1: As the rowdy session continued, the speaker, Dr. Abbas Tajudi, intervened and said the complaint had been noted and assured members that the matter would be addressed through appropriate channels.
3: We will take action on the issue of race in due course. However, I want to bring to the invitation of all minorities to a closed meeting.
1: In another development, the House ordered an investigation into alleged involvement in partisan politics while in public office by the Director General of National Institute for Legislative and Democratic Studies, Professor Abubakar Suleiman, from the National Assembly, Deni Musali, Radio Nigeria.
4: Away from the Green Chamber now, Governor Dikko Rada of Katsina State says leadership is not merely about occupying positions of authority, but about building institutions that can outlive individuals and promote the well-being of citizens. Governor Rada stated this in Abuja during the presentation of a book titled From Cradle to Saddle. The governor, represented by the deputy governor, Farouk Jobe, described purposeful leadership as one rooted in resilience, dedication, and enduring contributions to national development. He praised the former Director General, Small and Medium Enterprise Development Agency of Nigeria, SMEDEN, Dr. Olawale Fasoya, for his role in advancing the nation's small business sector, noting that the agency has continued to play a critical role in shaping the nation's economy through support for entrepreneurs and small and medium-sized enterprises.
5: Today is not just the launch of the paper book, it is a celebration of our vision, service, leadership, sacrifice, and institution building. It is also a moment of reflection on the journey of enterprise development in Nigeria and the critical role of black institutions such as the Small and Medium Enterprise Development Agency of Nigeria continue to play in shaping our national economy.
4: The author of the book and former Director General of SMEDEN, Dr. Olawale Fasoya, reiterated the importance of prioritizing service to humanity over financial gain.
6: I can declare I was not able to be on top of the game. You cannot warehouse it. So I'd rather go to where I'm getting less and I'm not warehoused and I can impact. If it was about money, I would have stayed back, but I wouldn't have been able to complete the history of SMEDEN because I was the 001 employee of SMEDEN.
4: Dr. Fasoya said the desire to make a positive impact on society should remain the driving force behind public service, stressing that genuine service often yields rewards beyond monetary benefits. The Nigerian Electricity Regulatory Commission, NEC, has directed electricity distribution companies, DISCOs, to compensate eligible Band A customers affected by grid generation constraints. In a statement, NEC said the directive was introduced in recognition of the significant generation shortfalls experienced across the Nigerian electricity supply industry between February and March this year, which led to inability of DISCOs to meet the committed service levels for some Band A customers. The commission pointed out that shortfalls were largely attributed to inadequate gas supply and vandalism of critical gas and transmission infrastructure, factors beyond the direct operational controls of the DISCOs. The key provisions of the directive by NEC include the coverage period of the compensation, which is for feeders with 18 to 20 hours supply, and the mode of compensation where prepaid customers will receive compensation through token credits. NEC added that postpaid customers will receive compensation through bill adjustments with implementation timeline to be completed not later or later than 31st of May 2026 for February compensation and 30th of June 2026 for March compensation. Outside the country, the Lebanese armed group Hezbollah has rejected the terms of a U.S.-backed ceasefire agreement between Israel and Lebanon. In a statement, Hezbollah leader Naim Qassem described the negotiations as futile and humiliating for Lebanon, saying the deal was rejected by broad segments of the Lebanese people. instead of a proposed ceasefire which would require Hezbollah to halt fire and withdraw fighters from southern Lebanon and mounted to surrender and will fulfill Israel's objectives. Israel and Lebanon have denounced the renewal of their fragile ceasefire with the creation of pilot security zones inside Lebanon where Hezbollah operatives would be banned. The U.S. State Department said the deal was contingent on a complete cessation of fire by Hezbollah. The agreement reached after U.S. mediated talks requires the evacuation of Hezbollah operatives from an area between the Israeli border and the Litani River, about 30 kilometers north, currently occupied by Israeli forces. Let's now bring you sports updates.
0: The Nigeria Volleyball Federation, NVBF, has appointed national coaches for the senior men, senior women, under 19 boys, under 19 girls, under 17 boys, under 17 girls, and beach volleyball national teams following a comprehensive selection, screening, and approval process. The appointments underscore the Federation's commitment to strengthening the technical development of volleyball in Nigeria and ensuring adequate preparation for upcoming regional, continental, and international competitions. Coach Taiwo Oladipupo will head the senior men's team, assisted by Trevin Yohana and Jonah Adamu. The senior women's team will be led by the head coach Elam Elishama, with assistance from Shegu Abinde. The head coach of the under 19 boys will be Adamu Mute, with assistance from Ayo Abodere. The under 19 girls will be led by coach Vincent Unogu, while the under 17 girls will be coached by Sunday Unana, amongst others. The Nigerian Volleyball Federation has congratulated the appointed coaches, expressing confidence in their ability to contribute significantly to the development and success of volleyball and beach volleyball in Nigeria. The Federation expects the coaches to bring their wealth of experience, professionalism, and technical expertise to bear as they guide the national teams toward achieving excellence on the continental and global stages. The NVBF remains committed to building a robust talent development pathway and fostering a culture of excellence that will enhance Nigeria's competitiveness in both the indoor and beach volleyball. And the Nigeria Cricket Federation has unveiled its 14-player squad for the Kwibuka Women's T20 International Tournament for 2026, taking place from the 10th to the 20th of June in Kigali, Rwanda. Leading the charge is returning Favour Isiege, the team captain, while Rachel Sampson also makes a welcome return to the squad, as Nigeria will take on Malawi, Brazil, Zimbabwe and the host nation Rwanda in a round-robin format. Under the guidance of the head coach, Theophilus Ibodeme, the team is ready to fly the flag of Nigeria and continue its impressive rise on the international stage. I am Jonathan Ameh.
4: Thank you, Jonathan. The commentary is on the plight of the elderly in Nigeria. It is written by Nehemiah Nini of our editorial unit.
7: In many African societies, including Nigeria, old age was once regarded as a crown of honor. The elderly were respected as custodians of wisdom, culture, and family values. Today, the reality that is facing many senior citizens in Nigeria is telling a painful story. After decades of hard work and sacrifice, many elderly Nigerians are spending their final years in hardship, loneliness, and neglect. At the age of 60 and 70, many senior citizens are still struggling daily to survive. Rather than enjoying rest after years of service, they wake up every morning bothering about food, rent, transportation, and medication. Some of them that served in the civil service for 35 years still move from one office to another in search of unpaid pensions and gratuities. The rising cost of living has worsened their condition. The prices of food items, electricity, transportation, and health care has continued to rise beyond the reach of ordinary citizens. Unfortunately, pension payments can no longer sustain the elderly. The monthly pension of a retiree cannot even buy a bag of rice. Some are forced to skip medications because they cannot afford hospital bills. Many depend entirely on neighbors, religious organizations, or kind-hearted individuals for survival. Apart from the economic hardship, some senior citizens are also battling with loneliness and emotional neglect. Some children only remember their parents when there is property to inherit or documents to sign. They rarely visit, hardly call, and show little concern for the emotional well-being of their aging parents. At old age, senior citizens do not only need food and medication. They also need companionship, love, and reassurance. Children must understand that caring for elderly parents is not merely a moral duty, but a responsibility rooted in humanity and gratitude. Growing old should never become a punishment after a lifetime of dedicated service. The elderly are living libraries of experience, sacrifice, and wisdom. Many of them have trained children that are medical doctors, journalists, teachers, lawyers, engineers, and leaders at various levels in the society. The contributions of senior citizens to nation building cannot be ignored because they are no longer strong. A country that makes old age miserable creates fear in the younger generation. When workers see retirees suffering after years of labor, they begin to lose hope in the future. This has in the long run led to corruption in the civil service for fear of retirement. The welfare of senior citizens should be treated as a national priority. Pension administration must be transparent, prompt, and humane. Healthcare services for the elderly should be subsidized, while social welfare programs should be strengthened to protect senior citizens. In other climes, medical services and transportation are free. Beyond government intervention, communities, religious organizations, and civil society groups should also play active roles in supporting the elderly. Traditional values of communal care and respect for old age must be revived. Young people should be taught from childhood to honor and care for their aging parents and elders. Love should not be shown only during funeral ceremonies. In many instances, families spend millions organizing elaborate burials for parents they neglected while they were alive. The senior citizens should not lose hope or feel discouraged. They should know that even at old age, their value has not expired. Their stories are a preservation of history and cultural identity. The society still needs their wisdom, patience, and mentorship. It is imperative for Nigeria to protect and value its senior citizens. Old age should be a season of dignity, peace, and fulfillment, not a period of suffering and abandonment.
4: That commentary on the plight of the elderly in Nigeria was written by Nehemiah Nini and read by Okemute Oguriase. To end the news, here is a recap of the major stories. President Bola Ahmed Tinubu has directed that all necessary resources be deployed to ensure the safe return of school children and teachers kidnapped in Oyo State. The Nigeria Police Force is taking a major step towards integrating artificial intelligence into modern policing following the conclusion of the second AI Poll Leadership Dialogue Workshop on Innovation, Governance and Responsible Use of AI in Law Enforcement. The House of Representatives has ordered an investigation into alleged involvement of partisan politics while in public office by the Director General of the National Institute for Legislative and Democratic Studies, Professor Bakary Suleiman. And we also told you that a Lebanese armed group, Hezbollah, has rejected the terms of a U.S.-backed ceasefire agreement between Israel and Lebanon. That's the news, edited by Yomaiki and the production team. I am Harriet Adams. Thank you so much for your time.

0: 97.7 Metro FM Rancho Legos, where we got you covered all the way. It's been quite a day. And we say thank you for staying tuned and thank you for being there, because without you, there would be no us. And that's the final news package, comprehensive one for the day, the network news. Big shout out to the production crew and, of course, my producer, Chinedu Ogunlaja. I'm wishing you a wonderful night rest, as I'm also going to be getting mine. I'm Sunday Imona. Thank you. And of course, don't forget to tune in tomorrow at 5 a.m. for another round of Radio Excellence. Thank you and good night.
1: 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Whether I'm driving, in a taxi or in a bus, she's with me. Here, there, and everywhere, she's with me. She clarifies my days and suits my nights with friendly voices and great music. I call her the numero uno in my lifestyle needs. I call her Metro FM 97.7. And the beat goes on.